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1: From the Sky News Centre at 2, an Orange Order parade will be allowed to pass through a mainly nationalist area of Portadown this morning following a late-night court appeal. The High Court had temporarily blocked the march along the Garvaghy Road, warning the long-running dispute had the potential to escalate. But the Court of Appeal overturned that injunction, allowing the parade to proceed with some restrictions. Jamie Bryson is Director of Unionist Voice Policy Studies.
2: We call on everybody in Northern Ireland, be peaceful, be lawful. And I say to the unionists, and particularly young loyalists, do not rise to the provocation of nationalism.
1: Work and Pension Secretary Pat McFadden says people won't care about the history of a new first-time buyer's loan scheme when asked if Labour's nicked a Tory idea. A 2.5% deposit option will be available for new builds from developers signed up to Your First Home in England. Donald Trump has rejected an Iranian proposal to reopen the Strait of Hormuz to commercial shipping within a week. The US president says the deal is unacceptable, while Tehran says it'll wait for an official response through mediators. Manchester City's chairman insists they will not give those who want to undermine the momentum of the club the opportunity to do so. Khaldun Al Mubarak has issued a message to supporters as they face the potential of losing the landmark case with the Premier League over alleged financial breaches. England manager Thomas Tuchel feels mistakes and missed opportunities cost them in their 3-2 defeat to Spain in the Nations League. Captain Harry Kane scored and missed a penalty at Wembley.
3: In a game like this, when you're playing a team that's unbeaten in that long, you're going to need less mistakes, both, you know, giving goals away and also with the penalty as well. These are three big moments in the game, and in the end it cost us. So, yeah, not a game to get too downbeat about.
1: And Scotland have a point following a goalless draw away to Slovenia in new manager Sebastian Pocanoli's first game in charge. That's the latest. I'm Daisy Steele.

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1: From the Sky News Centre at 3, an Orange Order parade through a nationalist area of Portadown will go ahead later after a last-minute court ruling. The Court of Appeal overturns an injunction which had stopped the march along the Garvaki Road, a route at the centre of serious disorder in the 1990s. The parade will be subject to restrictions, including a limit of 35 participants and no supporters. Work and Pensions Secretary Pat McFadden says the court's decision must be respected.
2: It wouldn't be for me to give permission to one march or another. What I would say is there are predominantly two communities in Northern Ireland, and it's really important that they're able to live peacefully side by side. It's part of the fruits of the Good Friday Agreement that violence has largely stopped.
1: Meanwhile, Mr. McFadden says people won't care about the history of a new first-time buyer's loan scheme when asked if Labour's nicked a Tory idea. A 2.5% deposit option will be available for new builds from developers signed up to Your First Home in England. Details will come in next month's budget. The announcement came on the eve of Andy Burnham's first Labour Party conference as Prime Minister.
3: I will set out a clear new direction for the country, and from that comes the hope. People able to have hope again that things will improve, that life will get better, and it will.
1: Donald Trump has rejected an Iranian proposal to reopen the Strait of Hormuz to commercial shipping within a week. The US president says the deal is unacceptable, while Tehran says it'll wait for an official response through mediators. Manchester City's chairman insists they will not give those who want to undermine the momentum of the club the opportunity to do so. Khaldun Al-Mubarak has issued a message to supporters as they face the potential of losing the landmark case with the Premier League over alleged financial breaches. And England suffered from mistakes and missed opportunities in a 3-2 defeat to Spain in their Nations League opener. That's the latest. I'm Daisy Steele.

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4: From the Sky News Centre at 4. An Orange Order parade will be allowed to pass through a mainly nationalist area of Portadown this morning following a late-night court appeal. The High Court had temporarily blocked the march along the Garvaki Road, warning the long-running dispute had the potential to escalate. But the Court of Appeal overturned that injunction, allowing the parade to proceed with some restrictions. Jamie Bryson is Director of Unionist Voice Policy Studies.
5: We call on everybody in Northern Ireland, be peaceful, be lawful. And I say to the unionists, and particularly young loyalists, do not rise to the provocation of nationalism.
4: Andy Burnham's announced a new scheme to help first-time buyers in England get on the property ladder. The Prime Minister unveiled the plans as he arrived in Liverpool for his first Labour Party conference since taking office. Buyers will be able to purchase a new build with a deposit of just 2.5%. An NHS trust has apologised to the family of three-year-old Noah Woods after his medical records were accessed without authorisation. Noah was found dead in a lake in Suffolk after going missing from a play area earlier this month. Prince Harry says the decision to return his family to the UK was made for lots of reasons and that it's great to be back home.
6: It's been great. It's been great to be back on British soil. The kids are happy in school and it gives me a chance to be able to really focus on Invictus and the Birmingham in the Games July next year.
4: The Duke of Sussex made the comments to Canadian network CTV. He and Meghan returned to Britain a month ago after living in America for 6 years. Former Manchester City chairman David Bernstein wants any punishment for alleged financial irregularities to be handed out quickly and with no more secrecy. The Premier League club has reportedly been found guilty of 114 rule breaches. City insists they'll prove their innocence. And England suffered from mistakes and missed opportunities in a 3-2 defeat to Spain in their Nations League opener. Scotland began their campaign with a goalless draw away to Slovenia. That's the latest. I'm...

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1: From the Sky News Centre at 5, the Court of Appeal has overturned a ban on an Orange Order parade through a largely nationalist part of Portadown Down later this morning. A High Court judge had issued an injunction stopping the Orange Men marching along the Garvaghy Road amid concerns the long-running dispute could escalate. But following an emergency appeal late last night, the parade has been allowed to go ahead with restrictions. Speaking outside court, Deirdre Hargey from Sinn Féin is backing the community that lives there.
2: We are conscious the people have come out, they have stayed here for hours. That shows the determination of the people on Garvaghy Road and beyond Garvaghy Road that we will continue to stand with them in solidarity.
1: Andy Burnham has unveiled a scheme to help first-time buyers in England after arriving in Liverpool for the Labour Party conference. Your First Home will allow buyers to purchase a new build with a deposit of just 2.5%. An NHS trust has apologised to the family of 3-year-old Noah Woods after his medical records were accessed without authorisation. Noah was found dead in a lake in Suffolk after going missing from a play area earlier this month. Manchester City could face a points deduction, a huge fine or even expulsion from the Premier League after being found guilty of most of the charges against them. The club is expected to appeal and insists it remains confident of proving its innocence. But with the eventual punishment still unclear, football fans have been giving their views on what should happen next.
3: Why on earth should they be let off? Throw the book at them.
4: Should they be demoted? Yeah. Relegated.
5: Yes. Yeah. But that won't happen.
6: Personally, I'm a City fan, so personally, I'm not happy at all. But realistically, yikes.
4: What word do you associate with City now?
5: Cheeks.
1: England have lost 3-2 to Spain in their opening Nations League match. Meanwhile, Scotland drew 0-0 away to Slovenia. The Republic of Ireland face Israel in Hungary this evening after players voted to go ahead with the controversial fixture. That's the latest. I'm Daisy Steele.

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1: From the Sky News Centre at 6. An Orange Order parade through a nationalist area of Portadown will go ahead at 8am after a last-minute court ruling. The Court of Appeal overturned an injunction which has stopped the march along the Garvaki Road, but the parade will now be subject to restrictions. Work and Pensions Secretary Pat McFadden says the court's decision must be respected.
2: It wouldn't be for me to give permission to one march or another. What I would say is there are predominantly two communities in Northern Ireland, and it's really important that they're able to live peacefully side by side. It's part of the fruits of the Good Friday Agreement that violence has largely stopped.
1: Andy Burnham's unveiled a scheme to help first-time buyers in England after arriving in Liverpool for the Labour Party conference. Your First Home will allow buyers to purchase a new build with a deposit of just 2.5%. An NHS trust has apologised after Noah Wood's medical records were accessed without authorisation. The three-year-old was found dead in a Suffolk lake after going missing from a play area earlier this month. Manchester City could face a points deduction, a huge fine or even expulsion from the Premier League after being found guilty of most of the charges against them. The club's expected to appeal, insists it remains confident of proving its innocence. England manager Thomas Tuchel feels mistakes and missed opportunities cost them in their 3-2 defeat to Spain in the Nations League. Captain Harry Kane scored and missed a penalty at Wembley.
3: In a game like this, when you're playing a team that's unbeaten in that long, you're going to need less mistakes, both, you know, giving goals away and also with the penalty as well. These are three big moments in the game, and in the end it cost us. So, yeah, not a game to get too downbeat about.
1: Scotland had a goalless draw away to Slovenia, while the Republic of Ireland face Israel in Hungary this evening. And the UK is getting the world's first Minecraft hotel. Themed roller coasters, shops and dining will also open alongside it next year at Chessington World of Adventures in southwest London. That's the latest. I'm Jenny.

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1: From the Sky News Centre at 7. Protesters are gathering on the Galvaki Road ahead of an Orange Order march which will proceed down the contentious route for the first time in almost 30 years. A last-minute legal challenge overturned an injunction banning the parade from the largely nationalist area, but only 35 members of the Orange Order will now be permitted along the route. First Minister Michelle O'Neill has been speaking to demonstrators.
2: Stay strong, but do so together. The advice is there to guide everybody and to keep everybody right. So please follow what you're being asked to do. You'll also see people in high-vis vests. There are people who are human rights advisors. There are people with legal experience who are here to document everything that's happening in this community.
1: The Prime Minister's announced a new scheme for first-time buyers to help them get on the housing ladder. Under the plans, people would need just a 2.5% deposit. An NHS trust says that 10 people are being investigated after three-year-old Noah Wood's medical records were accessed without authorisation. East Sussex and North Essex Foundation Trust say all have been removed from active duty or suspended. Donald Trump's rejected an Iranian proposal to reopen the Strait of Hormuz to commercial shipping within a week. The US president says the deal is unacceptable. Prince Harry says the decision to return his family to the UK was made for lots of reasons and that he's happy to be home.
3: It's been great. It's been great to be back on British soil. The kids are happy in school and it gives me a chance to be able to really focus on Invictus and the Birmingham in the Games July next year.
1: The Duke of Sussex made the comments to Canadian network CTV. He and Meghan returned to Britain a month ago after living in America for 6 years. And a Harry Kane penalty hit the bar in England's 3-2 defeat to Spain in the Nations League last night. Scotland began their campaign with a goalless draw away to Slovenia in their first game under new manager Sebastian Pognoli. The Republic of Ireland's controversial match against Israel goes ahead in Hungary later, but goalkeeper Gavin Bazunu has pulled out in protest. That's the latest.

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1: From the Sky News Centre at 8. Huge crowds of protesters have gathered on a road in County Armagh to oppose a march by the Orange Order. Demonstrators are currently blocking the entrance to the Garvaki Road in Portadown. It's the first time members of the area's Orange Lodge have been given permission to proceed through the largely nationalist area in almost 30 years after it became a flashpoint in the 90s. DUP MP Carla Lockhart backs the parade.
2: We want everyone to act within the law, and we want everyone to uphold the determination. We want this to be a day when Portadown moves on and old wounds can be closed.
1: The government's announced two new housing policies ahead of the Labour Party conference getting underway in Liverpool. One is aimed at helping first-time buyers get on the housing ladder. The other is focused on bringing 300,000 derelict homes in England back into use. Our political correspondent Amanda Acas is in Liverpool.
3: These are two big headline-grabbing announcements, really a statement of intent at the start of this conference. We had Andy Burnham arriving yesterday to clapping crowds of members and announcing that he's going to set a new direction for Britain.
1: 10 NHS employees have been removed from active duty while investigations are carried out into a data breach of Noah Wood's medical records. The three-year-old was found dead in a Suffolk lake earlier this month. The Pope is to meet survivors of sexual abuse by clergy during a visit to Lourdes in France. He celebrated an open-air mass in Paris yesterday. The Duke of Sussex says it's great to be back in Britain and his children are both happy in school. Prince Harry and wife Meghan moved home a month ago after 6 years in the US. England suffered mistakes and missed opportunities in a 3-2 defeat to Spain in their Nations League opener. Captain Harry Kane scored alongside Anthony Gordon before missing a penalty. Scotland began their campaign with a goalless draw away to Slovenia. That's the latest. I'm Jenny Barsby.

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1: From the Sky News Centre at 9. A major incident's been declared in a village in Gloucestershire after several men were arrested on suspicion of explosives offences. The Army's bomb clearance team is currently examining a number of vehicles in Welford, and local residents have been evacuated to a nearby leisure centre. A parade by members of the Orange Order in County Armagh hasn't gone ahead yet as protesters blocked the road along which they were planning to walk at 8 a.m. Residents of the Garvaki Road in Portadown objected to a decision to allow the march through the largely nationalist area for the first time in almost 30 years. Sinn Féin President Mary Lou MacDonald is with residents on the road.
2: The Secretary of State needs to intervene. The Chief Constable of the PSNI need to intervene. This is madness. This, in fact, is primitive treatment of any community in 2026.
1: Labour's focusing on new housing policies as their party conference in Liverpool gets underway this morning. They're launching a scheme to help people get on the housing ladder with a lower deposit. 10 members of staff at an NHS trust have been removed from active duty while they're investigated over a data breach of medical records. It's connected to Noah Woods, who was found dead in the village of Brantham in Suffolk earlier this month. Football: England suffered a 3-2 Nations League defeat to Spain in their first game since the World Cup. Manager Thomas Tuchel says they did a lot well after going behind early on.
3: We played more and more in the opponent's half. We had an incredible number throughout the game, but especially in the first half of high ball wins. Played very brave against the ball, pushed them back, got better and better with the ball. Played more and more in the opponent's half, created more and more.
1: Scotland began their campaign with a 0-0 draw away to Slovenia. And Republic of Ireland goalkeeper Gavin Bazunu is pulled out of his team's controversial match against Israel tonight. He said in a statement he tries his best to be a person of principle. That's the latest. I'm Jenny Barsby.

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1: From the Sky News Centre at 10. A major incident's been declared in a Gloucestershire village after several men were arrested under the Explosives Act. A number of properties have been evacuated in the Welford area, which is near RAF Fairford. The Army's bomb clearance team's also examining some vehicles. Huge crowds of protesters are still blocking a road in County Armagh after members of the Orange Order were given permission to parade through it today for the first time in almost 30 years. The Garvaki Road in Portadown is a largely nationalist area, and residents object to a decision to allow the march to go ahead. Demonstrators have been given this warning by police.
2: It is my duty to warn you that any person organising or taking part in the protest is committing an offence and is liable to arrest and prosecution.
1: The government's announced two new housing policies as Labour's party conference kicks off in Liverpool. One helps first-time buyers with lower deposits, while the other aims to bring 300,000 derelict homes in England back into use. The Housing Secretary Angela Rayner says she wants to empower people to own their own property.
3: So this is about bringing hope to people and moving forward from what we had, which was a decade and a half of stagnation and austerity. And we want to move the country forward, which is a different way of doing things.
1: 10 workers at an NHS trust have been taken off active duty over claims they accessed the records of three-year-old Noah Woods. The youngster died earlier this month after going missing from a play area in Suffolk. In sport, Scotland began their Nations League campaign with a goalless draw away to Slovenia. England were beaten by Spain 3-2 in their opener at Wembley. And the Republic of Ireland play Israel later without goalkeeper Gavin Bazunu, who's pulled out of the controversial game. And the UK is getting the world's first Minecraft hotel. Themed roller coasters, shops and dining will also open alongside it next year at Chessington World of Adventures in southwest London. That's the latest. I'm Jenny Barsby.
4: Hello and good morning and welcome on AM 1368 to Manx Radio Motorsports coverage of the Celtic Match Races for 2026. It's not nice weather here up at Jerby, unfortunately, but again, we will get through it. We will get through the day. We've already had two qualifying sessions, and joining me on commentary from Northern Ireland, former racer, still holds quite a few lap records in some of the circuits too. Oh God, look at his head. It's Gareth Keyes, and good morning, Gareth.
5: Good morning, Chris, and good morning everybody listening on Manx Radio, and good morning everybody here in Jerby. It is a bit of a damp one, but I think the stewards are out there at the minute just looking for any land, water. There was a few reports from some of the riders and then a couple of qualifying sessions that there was land, water. So the stewards, obviously, safety is paramount, and they're going to have a wee nosy and trying to get rid of it as best they can. Sidecars are lining up next for their qualifying session. And we were talking about the Crow brothers. They had an issue yesterday in the second race. And the clutch, unfortunately, packed in. So they got that sorted, and the machine is in the holding area at the minute. They'll be out for their qualifying session very soon.
4: Yeah, they are waiting. They've just set the car around, as you say, the car just on the far side of the circuit there. Just a little inspection around. There's a couple of reports. He said a couple of riders just pulled in, and just that water just pools just in a couple of spots, and we have to look out for it. What we've had so far, we've just had the qualifying for the Celtic Classic Superbikes and the Supersport Next Generations, and it was Ryan Kringle quickest at the 1:17.67 at a quota of speed of 78.795. Carl Casement quickest on bike 2, 76.939, and then third quickest 481 Kia Walker, 76.364. And the first session of the day we had was for the single, twins and triples, and the non-Celtic race, it was Paul Metcalf who was quickest on his Ducati, 1:23.791, and Aaron Redmond second quickest on his Aprilia RS660 with a 1:25.05, and Michael Pendergast on another BMW, another Ducati, 2:21, 1:25.562. The third member of our team will be Chris Boyd, who's going to be helping us with the numbers and the stats. He's got all the points. Now, the points after the first day were the Isle of Man team leading, yay, 250 points. Wales are 231, Scotland on 210, and Ireland on 202. So they're the current points totals at the moment before we start day two here at Jerby. Now, the good news is it is going to get better as the day goes on.
5: Well, hopefully.
4: Yeah. We're being optimistic, all right?
5: Can't really get any worse, do we?
4: No, to be honest
5: with you. But it will clear up later on, and we'll get a window of, as you were saying, the track dries pretty quickly as well, Chris.
4: So
5: fingers crossed, and hopefully them mountains will keep us. You can't even see the mountains.
4: No, so the mountains are completely gone. North Brule gone. Snaefell, not there either. Not see any of that. But again, it's what it is. I mean, I was telling you before, wasn't it, about the endurance race we had. Haven't really had many wet Saturdays or Sundays up here. We've been quite lucky, to be fair. When we had our Derby day, middle of Manx Grand Prix, it was horrible everywhere else. And all right here, it was raining over at Balaff and Kirkmichael over that side, but the mountains kind of kept it away. Kind of what it does at the Northwest 200, it kind of does its own little thing. It can be lashing down in Coleraine, but it can be dry at the circuit. Really, like its own little bowl, isn't it?
5: Yeah, it does. It seems to circulate. Armoy as well does the same thing.
4: Knocklade Mountain keeps it away, doesn't it?
5: Yeah. So it's here just today, we're not that lucky, but the Irish crew won't mind because it rains 90% of the time in Ireland. When it's sunny, we don't know what to do with ourselves, but they'll be ready for these conditions anyway. Change of track direction today, so that's a wee bit weird. We were saying this morning, some of the riders, they haven't went the other... What way are we going today, Chris? It's clockwise, isn't it?
4: It's clockwise today. No? Yeah.
5: So it's the riders have to get their heads around. They had a practice session on Friday, and they're probably... Some of the riders for the first time are going clockwise this morning. In these conditions, doesn't help. So fingers crossed everyone gets around.
4: I'm telling you about the pooling area just there opposite. That's normally where we have the problem, just on this corner, just opposite here now, the intersection between the old main runway and the little apron bit here, which runs us up to Hodge. That kind of always kind of when we get any sort of rain, or we've had rain overnight and it's been dry the next day, and that's when it just kind of just holds in that sort of area there. And there's lots of drainage there, as in the draining ducts are there.
5: Yep.
4: You just have to make the water get to it, so they're going to have to keep an eye on this. I know the sidecar's going out there now, and of course they've got the three wheels, but again they can still quite easily aquaplane spin up. You know, we don't want any of that, do we?
5: The slide cars especially today, and they'll be having them big wet sticky tires as well to try and get rid of as much water as they can. And of course we were talking earlier that during the Supersport qualifying, the rooster tails that were coming up off the back of the bikes, and these sidecars, we'll be lucky if we're able going to see them if they're behind them.
4: They'll be able to. It must be really tough, man. You think about, they're only what, a foot or so off the ground. Goodness me.
5: They wouldn't be able to see an awful lot. And I would say there'll be a bit of cleaning and wiping down after this session.
4: Yeah, let's have a little look, see what's happening.
5: They seem they're backing the cars up, the crew brothers spinning around there.
4: Yeah, just looking to see if they do open the gate. I think they are opening the gate just to let them go out and turn around and go back in, I think. So I think we are going to have a little hold, unfortunately, on proceedings here. Looking at that, yeah, there is Gibbo. It's just about to spin it round, unfortunately. So we are going to have a little hold in proceedings here so they can come out. So it's the 410 out for Steve Kershaw, Rhys Gibbons on the LCR F2 machine. They just going back into the paddock. So we will be having a little break here while we get these, just this standing water just sorted out. The officials are very aware, obviously, time constraints and stuff. People might have to get the boat and stuff, or like you, going to get the boat first thing in the morning.
5: Yeah, we're going to...
4: 6 o'clock.
5: 6 o'clock, unbelievable. I was near going to go down in the, or close to the docks, but I think I'll maybe just stay here tonight and get up early and drive down. There's no panic.
4: No panic. Never a panic. So we'll take a very short break here on Manx Radio Motorsport, because obviously, we did, the clerk of the course just given me a message now that we are putting a stop on things. So we are just stopping racing here just for a moment or two. So here at Derby, and we'll hand back to Manx Radio Motorsport. Like a

Well, hello to our listeners on AM 1368. Just to let you know, just to keep you updated from Derby today here at the Celtic Match Races 2026, that unfortunately we don't have any action on track at the moment due to the weather conditions that are up here. And, of course, I'm sure you're going to be having that most of the place in the Isle of Man. It's all in association with Ballacrink. They're, of course, Ballacrink Farm Cottages there. So when we get information, when we are going to come back on air with all the action here for Celtic Match Races Day 2 here on Manx Radio Motorsport, we'll get straight back on air with you. So back to the music we go, and we'll be back shortly. Thank you.

0: Well, good morning once again from Jerby here on Manx Radio Motorsport. At the moment, we are in, unfortunately, a weather delay due to what we've got going on here at the airfield circuit. A lot of standing water going round. It is going to blow through. It has got a little bit brighter here, and hopefully, just listening to the clerk of the course a few minutes ago, he's hopefully going to let us know when we will get underway again very, very shortly. So bear that in mind. We will be back on air. We'll keep you going with the music here on Manx Radio Motorsport, and they are working hard here at the circuit to try and get this standing water cleared. So you just bear with us a few more minutes, please, on Manx Radio Motorsport, AM 1368. They've got the riders' reps going round to have a little look at the circuit there now. So we'll hand you back to the studio.
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2: From the Sky News Centre at 11. A planned march by members of the Orange Order in County Armagh has been delayed after huge crowds of protesters blocked their route. After a day of frantic legal battles, permission was given for a parade along the largely nationalist Garvaghian Road in Portadown overnight. First Minister Michelle O'Neill claims the decision risks undermining the peace process, but Secretary of State Chris Bryant disagrees with that.
3: The Good Friday Agreement is solid and lasting, and nobody is seeking to undermine it. But we just need to make sure that we have the resilience and the cooperative spirit to go the extra mile to double down on compromise.
2: A major incident's been declared in a Gloucestershire village after several men were arrested on suspicion of offences under the Explosives Act. Armed police are currently guarding a cordon in Welford, where a number of properties have been evacuated. The government's announced two new housing policies ahead of the Labour Party conference, which is getting underway in Liverpool. One's aimed at helping first-time buyers get on the housing ladder. The other's focused on bringing 300,000 derelict homes in England back into use. Our political correspondent Amanda Acas is in Liverpool.
4: These are two big headline-grabbing announcements, really a statement of intent at the start of this conference. We had Andy Burnham arriving yesterday to clapping crowds of members and announcing that he's going to set a new direction for Britain.
2: 10 staff in the NHS have been removed from active duty or suspended following a data breach linked to the medical records of a three-year-old boy. Noah Woods died after going missing from a play park in the village of Brantham in Suffolk. Almost 34,000 cancer cases are linked to deprivation each year in the UK. Analysis suggests overall screening uptake is also often lower in less well-off areas. And the Duke of Sussex says it's great to be back in Britain and his children are both happy in school. Prince Harry and wife Meghan moved home a month ago after 6 years in the United States. That's the latest. I'm Jenny Barsby.

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Well, hello again from Derby here on AM 1368, Manx Radio Motorsport. Just to give you an update on conditions up here, we will get underway again shortly. We're just getting some conditions, the weather conditions have just improved slightly up here, so the marshals are now out on track and they're starting to move the water away from the places that is standing. So please bear with us if you don't mind. We will get some action back here at Celtic Max Races 2026 shortly. So stick around here on Manx Radio Motorsports and we'll be back when we have some more information.

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Well, just before we go to the news at 12 o'clock here on Manx Radio Motorsport, just an update quickly from Derby. We do have a delay still due to the weather. As soon as we get information on whether we're going to start again, we are having our lunch break here now. So please bear with us on Manx Radio Motorsport, AM 1368. We'll be back here at Derby as soon as we get back underway again. 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

And welcome back to Jerby here on Manx Radio Motorsport. Just a quick update on what's been happening. We're just waiting for the weather to blow through, to be fair. There's a lot of standing water here on the circuit. And as soon as we get the details on when we will get underway again, if we do get underway, because it's not very nice up here, we will get underway here. We'll bring you the information straight away here on Manx Radio Motorsport. We apologise for no coverage of this morning. Obviously, the weather has done us. We did have a couple of qualifying sessions and it just became pretty awful up here. One of the worst sets of weather I've seen up here at Jerby in all the years I've been doing it up here. So please bear with us. We will get back on air very, very shortly here on Manx Radio Motorsport and bring you all the action from Celtic Match Racers 2026. But for now, it's back to the studio.

Well, good afternoon again and welcome back to Jerby on AM 1368, the best biking station in the world. Manx Radio Motorsport, it's me, Chris, in the chair. We're hopefully going to get underway here shortly. We just have the marshals working on circuit, trying to get all the various bits of rain. They've got cars going backward and forwards to try and clear the puddles off the circuit. The marshals, as we said, are out there with the brooms. So hopefully going shortly again. So please bear with us here on AM 1368. We'll be back for the Celtic Match Races, brought to you with our friends at Ballacrink Farm Cottages as soon as we can. Thank you. Back to the music.

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0: Welcome back to Jerby here on Manx Radio Motorsport. We're just going live now on Manx Radio. We are now live on AM 1368 with our friends there, of course, at Ballacrink Farm Cottages. Thank you very much to those guys there. We've had a bit of a delay while you've been away listening to the music. We are back on air now on that AM 1368 frequency. And they're the sidecars. Gareth Keyes have come to the holding area.
1: Yes, there's a couple of sidecars ready to go. And there's, I think I've seen Tony Willis stand there in his civvies, so he's maybe opted not to go out. It is very windy here, and the marshals have done a fantastic job clearing up all that land water there. Still a wee bit, the cars are going round, trying to get as much of it gone as possible. Of course, these machines, all the machines will have full wet tyres, but there's only so much they can cope with.
0: Of course, they have no happy medium with the sidecars. It's either a slick or a wet, isn't it?
1: Yes, it's... It's very rare to get a good intermediate now. It's not like that it used to be. Dunlop used to do a real good intermediate tyre for the smaller bikes, for the 250s and whatnot. But the likes of here, if it's wet or damp at all, more for the rider's head, you were going full wet.
0: I mean, just for safety. And of course, the different track

0: services that they have here as well, like road circuits, like Bishop's Court, Kirkeston, places like that. You know, the different tarmac holds water in different ways, doesn't it?
1: Yeah, I was listening to the circuit radio there, and the marshals, there's a section of this track where it's the slightly older service, and he says it's in good enough order, dry line going through it. So, but here's definitely, it is definitely wet.
0: Yeah, it certainly is.
1: And the wind's picked up there as well. So hopefully, as you were saying yesterday and today, hopefully it will dry up quick if that wind continues, and of course if the rain doesn't start again. But I don't think it's due to rain.
0: I don't think so. Well, let's speak to our Met man, Chris Boyd, and get the details on that. Chris, you've been looking at the Met apps this morning, etc. You'd run a rally in this, wouldn't you?
2: We would run a rally in this, yeah. The window is an issue, definitely. But we have up here in the past run winter rallies up here in proper stormy conditions. But yeah, but this is a bit different for bike racing. And the apps do now show a clear window right the way through to tea time. Potentially a shower or two, maybe, but only very, very small chance of those. So fingers crossed, we're going to be good to go once we get started. And we have to say the marshals have been doing an incredible job out there in this fairly fearsome wind now, brushing away water and doing what they can, while of course cars have been going around trying to clear it as well. But properly impressive job by the marshals.
0: Yeah, they've had the sweepers out, they've had the old backpacks out, looked like Ghostbusters in there as well, trying to get the trying to get it all cleared. And I think they're just going to do a final sweep round. We do have a little bit of standing water just opposite us here now. We did have some qualifying sessions. We managed to get two in before we got stopped a little bit earlier on.
1: Yeah, we were about to start the sidecars, weren't we? Yeah. And they were all turned around. So it's the times. Obviously, we were talking about lap records, and there was lap records broken yesterday. But I don't think we're going to see that today.
0: No,
1: we'll not have to worry about that.
0: I don't think
1: today.
0: So. The pace was pretty good earlier on. I mean, down in the 117s they were doing in the Super Sport, and that's still a pretty good tap time, isn't it?
1: It is. It's in these conditions as well. So and a lot of the riders, they've been doing laps. They were doing laps last night, just walking the track, out in their push bikes, trying to get used to this other direction. So they're going clockwise today. Yesterday was anti-clockwise. And just to throw in these conditions just makes it all that wee bit worse. And, of course, to talk about nerves for the riders and getting themselves psyched up, ready to go. And then you have this long delay.
0: Think back to TT.
1: Imagine
0: that up on the start line. We've had it before, Chris Boyd, haven't we? Where people, riders ready to go up on the start line, and then, you know, 5 minute delay, 10 minute delay, dogs on the track, all sorts of different stuff, yeah?
2: All day. Sometimes you end up, you have a delay. I think one day at, was it TT this year or last year, we were sat there from 8 o'clock in the morning through, and we were still there at 8 o'clock at night.
0: Didn't want to see another sandwich ever again, to be fair, did we? didn't want to see it at all. But we've got the outfits in there. 1, 2, 3, 4, 5, 6, 7, 8, 9, possibly 10 outfits are there ready to go, which is still a good scotch.
1: It is indeed. Scotch, I'm going to try and hold on. I'm going to put that into my diary because I'll end up forgetting it. Or a gaggle.
0: A gaggle is a good one. Yeah,
1: I like a gaggle.
0: The good gaggle. Let's have a look. What's the Mercedes going through here? A little bit of a dip just in the track there now, but I think it looks pretty good. I think the main puddle we're going to have to look out for is down pit lane. There's one just on the exit on the left-hand side of pit lane. Going to have to look out for that one.
1: You wouldn't want to be too keen through pit lane and then hitting that, but the course car's doing some impressive lap times here. He's not hanging about.
0: Hopefully he's got enough fuel anyway. I will not lie to you. It's normally really sunny and nice up Derby.
1: Yeah, you said that to me before. I don't believe you.
0: It's a bit of a shower skiff coming just in over the back of us there now. Just one of those skiffs is just going around. You can see in behind where it is clearing. Eventually you will get to see the west of the island, Corran's Folly over there in Peel. But it just seems to be heading towards the mountains, heading over towards North Brule and obviously the Snaefell, which we can't just see.
1: It's just disappearing there in the clouds still, so fingers crossed that'll clear up. There's a wee bit of wind will help and hopefully blow it.
0: And we're about to go, ready to go with action again here at Derby for the Celtic Match Races 2026. And there's Darren Hope. Brilliant. Oh, it looks like a puddle, but it's not really. I thought it looked a lot deeper than that. But he is there, ready to go, Hopey, out on circuit. And we'll keep a little eye on these times. And who's going to be doing what? 1, 2, yeah. So we said about 10 outfits. We've got the Crowboys out there too. I think they had clutch problems, I think you said, was it, yesterday?
1: Yeah, so the clutches only last so long in these machines. And with the delayed start or the red flag that they had yesterday and then the restart for that second race, they just made it to the first corner and they had to retire. So These things, these outfits, obviously they're a lot heavier than a solo, and then plus you're putting two riders on them, so the clutches, they do get a good hammering, especially off the line.
0: Massive hammering off the line just to get them off the line. And they've also, look at the, just watching them go around the far side of the circuit there by Ballymena there now, and a fair bit of rain being kicked up by the three wheels.
1: Yeah, you can see the
0: look on the back straight there the now. The yellow outfit of Lynch there, we can see Derek Lynch, Anthony McDonald, outfit number 245. It's Darren Hope is the first outfit online and on track. Hopefully we will get them through and just get this little skiff of rain just driving through. You're looking behind it, Gareth, there. Look down towards your right a bit more. Oh, it's a nice blue sky
1: blue
0: coming in.
1: Blue skies over there. That's exactly what we want. Someone else has lost a hat there.
0: Oh, dear. Yeah, keep an eye on your little hats. Yeah, a little bit of skiff of rain. Chris Boyd just showing us on the app.
3: Hopefully
0: we are going to miss that. Just getting the tail end of it.
1: Hear them.
0: But this is the wind here now. When you get to this corner here on the little intersection at the runway, that's when it's going to gust them and probably hit them.
1: Yeah, these side cars will probably get it pretty hard too. With the just underneath the ferns, yeah, there's a bit of land water through the last corner there. But,
0: yeah, nice and steady there as the Crow Boys go through. Oh, still having a go. When you look at some of the waters on the exit of what they call turn number two, or it's the final turn this way round. It is Ryan and Callum Crowe quickest out of the blocks at a 130.107. 130.107. Your mate Derek Lynch there up to third place. Craig Melvin, Jakey Roberts there second at the moment.
1: Yeah, Declan Brady and Carl Brady away through. They were looking pretty confident through this last corner too, even with that wee bit of land water. So, well, they'll get there, they'll do a couple of laps, they'll find the grip levels. And of course, the wind is going to be a huge factor here today.
0: Just showing you the water that's coming into our shed as well. We've had to move a lot of stuff around in here. Just driving in that hard right to the front of us here. So 67.919. That is the quickest speed so far by Ryan and Callum Crowe in outfit number one. Lap time of 1 minute 30.107.
1: Yeah, Craig Melvin and Jake Roberts there are 134.7. So again, give it a couple of laps and we'll start to see these times tumble.
0: We've got a freight train coming there. I think it's the Crow Boys who got to the front. They got past Hopi and they got past Lynchy as well. Sounds well, doesn't it?
1: That thing, trying to find grip on the back tyre. And Lynch, he'll be going pretty well. He'll be wanting to try and get past Hope. And it would have been good to see him if he got a good toe with the Crow Brothers. Steady way through there.
0: Yeah, a bit of reverse steering just on the exit of that, just to hold it together there now. So Callum and Ryan and Callum go through 125.828 that time. Darren Hope, Craig Melvin, Jakey Roberts, they go quicker. 133.991 for those guys. Derek Lynch in third at 134.95. Darren Hope and Paul Bumfrey. Lenny Bumfrey, number 18, 135.966. And Alan Thomas and, all moves around.
1: Oh, yeah.
0: Robbie Hancock and Andy Miller on 325. They go 135.791.
1: Yeah, they're all bouncing about the timing screens there. Declan and Card Brady dropping down the screens. They're down in the ninth there at the minute. But Neil Wark and Matthew Gates, so they're up into eighth place, the number 476 machine. 137.2. So there's James Gallagher. He sponsors Neil Wark, Townhead Garages in Scotland.
0: Okay, all right, okay.
1: Yeah. So shout out to Andrew Gallagher.
0: Just looking at the outfit 12, Mike Jackson, Luke Gilligan, they were an additional entry for today. They've not come out in this one. Listen to this. It's Ryan and Callum Crowe. What's the speed? 71.3. Nice and easy over the back wheel there for Callum that time. 125.8 to beat. And there's a 122.622. So Lynchy up the inside of Hopi. Yeah.
1: Oh, he's made it work for him this time round. I think Hope gave him plenty of room there.
0: Mm-hmm.
1: So Lynch, he's going to start pulling away. We'll start to see an improvement with his times, no doubt.
0: 5 minutes to go in the session. Craig Melvin and Jakey Roberts go second. A 133.585. They go quicker. Lynch and McDonald, 134.1. Hope and Bumfrey, 134.179. But Alan Thomas and Andy Sigsworth, second quickest on the 3.19 outfit, 129.6.
1: Yeah, that last lap was a good one there. Rob Hancock and Andrew Miller are up into third place now as well, 129.8. Craig Melvin and Jake Roberts dropping down the timing screens there, down into fifth. That's Randonine. Good lap there from Randonine and Calvin Brown. 133.4. That moves them up into fourth place. Richard Butler and Liam Wood away through there. I think they're 10th. They are 10th at the minute. 143.8. And here comes the crows again. You can hear them echoing in the background. Lovely sound of machines. You'll be able to hear them coming out of this corner. Just trying to get some grip there. They're not too nervous about running out onto that curb, Chris. They're using the chair itself over the curb. But Lynch pulled away a wee bit here from Hope.
0: Yeah, 121.156 that time for Ryan and Callum. 75.410. Oh, so Melvin and as in Hope back in battle once again. Let's see what Lynchy can do this time. He's only at a 134.179. He's got past that traffic there now. Let's see if he moves up. Probably about 126, something like that. Oh, yeah, not too far away. 131.5.
1: Up into fourth place there for Lynch and McDonald.
0: Melvin and Roberts and Hope and Bumfrey, they're pretty similar time. 133.1 for Melvin, 133.4 for Hopey.
1: Yeah, Randonine, he was looking strong there, but he's dropped back down to seventh.
0: Oh. We're getting a bit tight through there. A couple of teams
1: getting
0: just heading
1: feisty.
0: Through.
1: Yeah. That's Randonine at the back of that group there. And a new outfit this weekend for Rand. He did get a spin out on it last weekend at Bishop's Court for the first time, and as well as Tony Willis. He's not out in this one, unfortunately, so he's opted to stay in the paddock.
0: There's Richie Butler and Liam Wood going through as Ryan and Callum Crowe come back towards us.
1: Whoa, listen to the back wheel spinning up there.
0: 121.156 to beat 119.538. That's 76.944. That's similar to the pace they're doing on Next Gen Supersports.
1: That's
0: before
1: crazy.
0: 117.
1: That is crazy. Yeah. 10 seconds quicker than Alan Thomas and Andrew Segsworth there in second place.
0: Well, they're not TT Sudden 100 and Andreas Racing champions for last year for nothing. We know how good they are. Here comes Lynchy through this time. Derek Lynch on 245. Anthony McDonald in the chair. Fourth for those guys at the moment.
1: Yeah, look at Anto hanging off. He's disappearing at the other side of the chair there to try and get all the grip down on that back wheel.
0: 2 minutes to go in the session as 245 Lynch goes across the line. And he improves but stays fourth at 131.415. Hope and Bumfrey, Melvin and Roberts, they both improve into the 132s. Robbie Hancock and Andy Miller, 130.4. Well, in fact, no, 129.869. For those guys, don't worry about it doing that. They're just tidying it up down there. So it comes direct back to me. So don't worry. No panic. No panic.
1: The screen was doing that earlier, doing funny things. It was putting me off. Yeah, so Derek Lynch will be on a charge. But they haven't pulled much of a gap there on Darren Hope. So once they got past, I think they sort of clung on to the back of Lynch. And bringing Melvin with him.
0: Yeah, I think Crowe's done. That's it, him done on this one. Ryan and Callum. 119.538 puts him on pole. 76.944. I'm sure the organisers will be straight in to speak to them to ask them about track conditions out there.
1: Well, they stayed out, which was a good sign.
0: Mm-hmm. Yeah, 3:30, Richie Butler, Liam Wood. They go through their quickest lap so far in 10th to 142.0. And they don't. Did they improve that time? Yeah, well, 146.9 that time. So Lynchy, I hope he's still managing to keep Craig Melvin and Jake Roberts at bay. Only in qualifying though. That puddle at the exit of that corner just there where that looks worse, but they kind of missed that, don't they? So, oh hello, somebody's having a look around. Yeah. Somebody's getting a bit racy there. Out for 319, that is Alan Thomas. Andy Sigsworth on that Ayerson chassis. Lynchy goes second though, Derek Lynch, Anthony McDonald. Where to McDonald is Craig Melvin into the pit to 128.439.
1: Yeah, Alan Thomas and Andrew Segsworth just missed out there, hitting that wee bit of traffic, had to go round the outside of Craig Melvin and Jake Roberts on that last lap. So that allowed Derek Lynch and Anto McDonald up into second place.
0: Still some 8 seconds back though, 8.9 back. 476, Neil Walker, Matthew Gate, they go through. 134.352 for those guys, couple outfits coming in. That will be the checkered flag out there now, and it is. I think these two runners don't want to do any more. So 218 into the pits and also 216. So Declan Brady, 218, 216. Ryan Dineen, 7th and 9th respectively for those guys. So it's Ryan and Callum Crowe who are going to be on provisional pole. Let's have a little look there now. Who's the next outfit through? That should be 3:30. It is Richie Butler and Liam Wood. I know a few outfits there opting not to go out in this one. 10 outfits.
1: Yeah, I think between the rain and
0: the wind
1: and catching the outfits and stuff, it wouldn't be very comfortable, especially for the passenger.
0: We can hear him splashing through there as the rain has just kind of gone back onto the track. Let's see if Derek Lynch and Anthony McDonald can improve on that 128.4. They can at 126.38.
1: Very good. That was a good last lap there for Lynch. I thought they actually took the checkered flag before they went round. But
0: Alan Thomas has just gone through as well. Has Alan Thomas improved? Not that time. Rob Hancock and Andy Miller, they've improved. Fourth for those guys, 129.1. And down home with Lenny Bunfrey, 130.8. And Craig Melvin and Jake Roberts, 132.3. I think we've got one more outfit through, and I think that is... Just trying to remember who took the checkered flag. Anyway, let's have a little look. Is that Hopi, is it, going nice and steady? No, it's not. It's the green outfit, isn't it? Yeah, so it's not Hopi. This will be our outfit coming through to take that checkered flag. So Ryan Crowe and Callum Crowe quickest at 76.944 on the number one outfit. Where's he going? Number 176 there. 476, I beg your pardon. 476. Looks like a one, doesn't it? Neil Walker, Matthew Gate. So Ryan and Callum Crowe quickest. For number 245, Derek Lynch and Anthony McDonald, 70.850. Then 319, Alan Thomas and Andy Sixworth, 68.893. And the fourth number, 325, Rob Hancock and Andy Miller, and they have done a 68.644. And fifth for Darren Hope and Lenny Bumfrey at 67.401.
1: Yeah, Craig Melvin and Jake Roberts in sixth with a 132.3 lap time. Ryan Dineen and Calvin Brown, they had a good session there, 133.4. They'll line up in 7th. 8th for Neil Walk, Matthew Gate. So he has 133.5. Declan Brady and Carl Daly, should I say, in 9th, a 135.6. Then we have Butler and Wood in 10th, a 142.0.
0: Just having a little look to see what is going to be coming out next. Looks to me like lightweights to me in CB500s. So we'll go over the page.
1: Yeah, the rain's just starting to come down there a wee bit more, but
0: just a little skiff just built up there.
1: Yes,
0: isn't
1: it? It'll blow over.
0: So I think we got Celtic Open 500s, and the Celtic CB500s should be out next. They're qualifying.
1: Yeah, see the few of the lightweight machines, the 400s heading out there as well.
0: Good field though.
1: Yeah, it is good field. It was busy yesterday, wasn't it?
0: It was. Just that last little skiff of rain. Hopefully we'll clear off. So we are getting ready to go. Bike's heading out on circuit at the moment. So this is Celtic qualifying.
1: Yeah, they changed the
0: big field.
1: Yeah, they changed things about last night, didn't they? And the club were trying to get the, I think it was the Scottish,
0: some of the juniors going back.
1: Some of the juniors going back to school, so they were getting the earlier boat. But
0: well, there's a lot going out so far. Paul Metcalf's one of the first out on the 67 machine, his RS250 Honda. Had a pretty good day yesterday, going well on that Ducati earlier on in mixed conditions.
1: Yeah, it seemed to suit the Ducati too, but he was flying on it. But these wee lightweight machines, hopefully the wind will calm down a wee bit, because they will suffer, especially down around that back section, around Ballymena and onto that back straight.
0: Ballymena, hey. That's an Irish thing for those listening over there on AM 1368 Manx Radio Motorsport. Welcome to you. If you're just joining us here, we are back on action at Derby after having a bit of a delay due to the weather. We've got the sidecars just out for their qualifying session, with Ryan and Callum Crowe being the quickest in that one. It's the turn of the CB500s and the Celtic Open 500s. We'll let them settle down. Junior Supersports, I think there's a few of them out there as well, so we'll try and split them up into their groups. Yeah, all 22 machines out there, it tells me. And Paul Cassidy's going to be the first man through.
1: Yeah, Cassidy on that wee 400. He ran well on the big bike as well yesterday, so he did. So the last of the machines aren't long out of pit lane, and the front runners are already back round with us. Buster Sherman Boyd and his older brother Reuben Sherman Boyd in behind him there, with Hubert Tomaszewski as well. They're running the 400s, and again, very tentative, very gentle coming through here. Just
0: picking their lines, aren't they?
1: Picking their lines. Don't forget these. The corners is where they're most worried about, and these machines probably carry nearly the most corner speed out of all the bikes that are out here this weekend.
0: Paul Cassidy's team, he's not showing up on the timing sheet at the moment. He is first on the road, but he's not showing up on the timing sheet. Paul Metcalf, quick ascent at the moment, 130.833, 67.376. I'm just looking to see what it's like for puddles and stuff on other corners, just following them around.
1: It doesn't look that bad, actually.
0: Well,
1: sure, it doesn't.
0: We can see Peel in the distance there now. That's always a good sign.
1: Yep, and blue skies heading our way.
0: Yep.
1: So again, some more of them 400s. Coming through.
0: Yeah, this runner here, I think young Sean Crone, isn't it? He's not afraid of splashing through the puddles on his little 400. He could be one to look out for, yeah, I think, to jump up the timesheets, and he does. A 130.034 for Sean on the 77 bike. He goes fastest.
1: He wasn't hanging about through here anyway. I don't think the puddles weren't the term. Christy looking quick there as well. The wee 250. The two strokes might suffer a wee bit in these conditions.
0: Paul Metcalf quicker then. 125.118. That's a speed of 71.9. So he goes top by about 1.4 seconds. Buster Sherman Boyd in there again.
1: Yeah, Buster Sherman Boyd. We'll see what he can do. He goes second. So Buster Sherman Boyd up into second place at 126.5. Hubert Tomaszewski still tucked in behind him there at 127.6. So he'll be aiming just to get tucked in behind and stay there with Buster Sherman Boyd, because although the two of them, their teammates back home, they're proper rivals back home.
0: Yeah. Just looking to see where Paul Cassidy will be slotted in on corrected time in a minute, as the computer screen is bouncing around a little bit.
1: As long as it doesn't bounce around too much.
0: Yeah, we don't want that. It's only held on by the wind.
1: Yeah, Josh Cooper away through there. Again, still up and down. Tom O'Burnett, he's 11th. He was just behind that group with Josh Cooper, Matthew Thomas.
0: And the keeping an eye on bikes 205 out on track for something at the moment. So we'll keep a little eye on that one. And here comes Paul Cassidy through again. Not got a time through on the board yet, Cass. I know they do have the manual system down there today. In fact, they've got my missus down there helping him do the timekeeping. What could possibly go right? I'm joking. I'm only joking.
1: Oh, you're going to be in trouble.
0: Nothing new there then. So he will be slotted in. Metcalf still quickest then, 123.8. Crone, 125.36. In fact, no. There's Sherman Boyd through the 124.426.
1: Yeah, Sherman, he'll be crossing the line. And we'll be keeping a close eye on him, because he is fast, and he's going to be right up there with the best of them. But we'll have a look for them 400s. They're definitely working well. The 500s, CB500s as well in these conditions.
0: Super duper sticky tyres. Looking at other people out there at the moment, Matthew Souter's just on a big jump there on 461. He's up to 8th. Tony Davis has just got ahead of him there. So Matthew's speed 131.24. It's moving around all the time.
1: Yeah, loads of traffic that way. Moto 3 out there as well. A couple of Moto 3s out.
0: Yeah, nice machines, a little Moto 3s.
1: Yeah. I think they were getting very popular, weren't they? And I don't know, there's rule changes and all next year. I know for back home there is, but you see they're talking about running standard and semi-standard machines, for different ages and stuff.
0: Don't really have many here, to be fair.
1: No.
0: Sean Crone goes top then, 122.365 on the 77 bike, 74.30 for him. He's gone top of the pile, just ahead of Paul Metcalf, who's just gone through as quick as that, 123.861. Still don't have a time up there for Paul Cassidy. I'm sure he will be slotted in. We're just looking to see. He is down on the board there.
1: He does look like one of the quickest machines through here, so I would say he's putting in some good and impressive times. It's just a shame whether he doesn't have his transponder on or charged.
0: Yeah.
1: Easy to forget, especially when you've got more than one bike.
0: Ooh, goodness me. Some of the CB500s, this is only qualifying. Yeah.
1: They tend to forget that, don't they?
0: Aye, they do. So Ruben Sherman Boyd's moved to second now, 123.43, 1 second behind 77 Crone. Buster Sherman Boyd, he's up to fifth. Fraser Much in sixth place. Steve Allen in ninth at the moment. Ozzy Mady 10th. Matthew Suter in 11th. Just picking out some names there. We've got a total of 22 machines out on track at the moment, with Toby Melvin down there. Toby had a good day yesterday. Won one of the little races, didn't he? Won the Newcomers A race.
1: Newcomers, yeah.
0: Yeah, well done to him.
1: They are starting to get a wee bit racy here. I think some of them have forgot clean all about the qualifying.
0: So there's Paul Cassidy going through. Cassidy. We can hear the 250 of Paul Metcalf about to come through. Can he improve on his 123.861? Let's see. Nope, 124.088 that time.
1: Slightly slower that time, so he's dropped back off the tail end of that 400. He may be giving a good toe with it.
0: Buster's moved up. Ruben and Buster together on track. That could be carnage.
1: Maybe. Their mum and dad, I don't think they'll have any fingernails left if they stay like that during the race.
0: Oh, Fraser Much.
1: He drops back down. Fraser Much up into third place now, splitting the two Sherman boys. That's a 123.4. There's not an awful lot in it there.
0: No. 2 minutes left to go in the session. That's all. 2 minutes to go. As Liam Thompson-Waters goes through, drops into ninth place with a 127.19. Hubert Tomaszewski, he moves up to seventh again, jumping around 124.037.
1: O'Malley away through there, number 212. Stays in that 13th place. Doesn't better his time. His best was a 132.0, and that was a 133.2 on that last lap.
0: Looks like Paul Cassidy's coming in just for his team. His transponder's not been working, so we will be slotted in, I would say, manually. So Cassidy, transponder not working, guys. Hopefully you might get that when we get the sheets at the end. So Sean Crone has gone quicker there, 121.89, 74.734, as the sun tries to break through here at Jerby. 67 Paul Metcalf in. Paul dropped down to fifth place now.
1: He was looking strong on that 250, but again, these aren't great conditions. The four strokes will have the upper hand.
0: What's he doing on the grass?
1: But keen there, touching the curb.
0: Fraser Much, I think it was. Yeah. 123.082. What's it looking like, weatherman? Looking big thumbs up from Boydies. That's good. So we get some racing in today. For the spectators that have come up, and of course, you lovely people listening on AM 1368, Manx Radio Motorsport. And here at the circuit too, brilliant stuff. So Sean Crone's on six laps, about 30 seconds to go before the end of the session. And I'm just waiting. I think they're going to slot him in soon, I think, Paul Cassidy.
1: Yeah, fingers crossed. As I said, he was looking sharp through here, so I think he'd be in around the same times as Crone, I would imagine.
0: Crone's just gone quicker though, 120.604 for Sean. 75.927. He's 1.767 head of 333 Tony Davies. He's had a big jump there, hasn't he? Wow. 122.371.
1: Yeah, he was out earlier on in these conditions as well, so he's got a wee better feel. So the checkered flag being waved in this qualifying session then.
0: Yeah, that's the end of the session. Crone on provisional pole at the moment.
1: Buster Sherman Boyd is ahead of his brother Ruben. Oh, Buster squeezing up the inside there. I think it was Metcalf as they went through.
0: Tight through there. Tomaszewski having a big jump up as well on the last lap. On 293 up to fourth place there, 122.641. And there's Sherman Boyd up there again with a 122.009. 1.4 back, so he's got a little bit back, hasn't he?
1: They're all in 122s there, down to fifth place. Hubert Tomaszewski, he's rocketing off the line. What these kids, especially in the 300s, what they do is they hold it on the limiter and just dump the clutch in second gear, and you're just thinking to yourself, oh no, you can nearly picture the valves floating in the head, you know.
0: Absolutely.
1: But he makes it work for him, and he can fairly get a machine off the line. Buster Sherman Boyd slips down to sixth place there now.
0: Wow.
1: On that last lap. Had a wee bit of traffic to contend with, but still an impressive time. He's not too far away there, 132.3.
0: Just got George Cowie just about to go across the line. Will George improve on the 164? He does, at a 127.452, and he stays 11th for George on the Celtic Junior Supersport machine. So that's it. That should be the end of the session, Gareth. So Sean Crone doing the business with a 120.432, 76.089 on that little 400.
1: Yeah, straight out of the blocks too. He was confident, and you could see him out there. It was nearly frightening this last corner, the confidence that he had in that machine. Reuben Sherman-Boyd, so he'll line up in second place, 122.0. Fraser Much in third at 122.2. Tony Davies in fourth at 122.3. Hubert Tomaszewski at 122.6. Absolutely nothing in it between them five. Buster Sherman-Boyd in sixth with a 123.6. Paul McClive in seventh at 123.8. Liam Thomas Waters in eighth at 125.4. Stephen Allen in ninth with a 126.2. And then we'll have Ozzie Matty. George Coy in 11th, 12th for Matthew Souter. And is it Paddy?
0: Paddy, we'll call him Paddy O'Malley, and 13th. And then we got Matthew Thomas, 347, Joseph Cooper. Then we got Lyndon Williams, Tom O'Burnett, Spencer Baker, Pat Venus, Danny Dalton, Conor McDonald, and Toby Melvin. We will have Paul Cassidy in there as well, but we don't know where he's going to slot in, because they obviously will have done that down there manually with the stopwatchy things.
1: Old school, when they used to have 10 or 12 stopwatches.
0: But they still have that at TT, Boydie, don't they, as the backup? Yeah, you do as well. Yeah. He has it running up with the official timing also.
1: Brilliant. There's nothing like doing it old school.
0: Now, I think we've got sport bikes.
1: And twins.
0: And pre-injections, sport bikes, super twins, and pre-injection 600s going out now. Because that looks like a pre-injection 600 at the front. Mm. 211, I think that is.
1: It will be. It'll be interesting to see is Feraldo. Can you see Feraldo there? Because he was meant to be out this morning, and he didn't turn up.
0: Well, did a lot of winning yesterday, didn't he?
1: He did. I'm sure he slept well last night.
0: Oh, aye.
1: Yeah.
0: You let record that was in the lightweight class, wasn't it? In the lightweight. Yeah,
1: smashed it too, didn't he?
0: Well, there's Mikey Evans heading out as well. So we've got Mikey Evans. So we've got Celtic Sport Bikes, Celtic Pre-Injections, and the Celtic Classic Superbikes are all heading out. It's a good old mixture.
1: There's Franco. So Francesco Feraldo, he will be out in this one. He'll feel more comfortable on that.
0: He will.
1: On that Aprilia.
0: Better not go too fast down there. There's a speed limit down pit lane. You'll get in bother. We'll get letters.
1: So Conor McDonald.
0: Dale Brew. I can see there. Dale was away doing the IRRC. The last one. Was that Froberg, wasn't it? The last one?
1: Froberg, yeah.
0: Yeah, he did that. Enjoyed it. Got invited over there. Yeah.
1: Something different for him.
0: Yeah, enjoyed it on that machine, I think it was as well. On the twin, or the sport bike, whatever you want to call it.
1: He always puts out a lovely bike, doesn't he?
0: Sorry?
2: Jamie Williams race up here.
0: Jamie raced up here. Jamie Williams, well done to him. Yeah. He's of course the champion up there over at the RRC. I sent him a message the other day and got a thanks back, so that's good.
1: These machines.
0: Yeah, we've got a rider just slipped off there on the exit of the bus stop. He is okay though.
1: Easy done. Obviously,
0: yeah, so he is okay, that's the main thing. So rider is up, which is always good.
1: We'll see what way these Ducatis fur out. I think the super twins that are out in this class, they'll have to push that wee bit harder, but Francesco might be alright on that Aprilia, but
0: Lewis Rees it was who's had a little slip up over there at Bishop off the bus stop near Bishop's Court then. At the bus stop, but he is okay, that's the main thing. Up on his feet, quite easy there. Them curbs you've got to watch out. As Mikey Evans just in behind Brian Appleton with Francesco Feraldo, they both go either side of him. So wakey wakey, but at the front Lexi Val on his Francesco Feraldo goes top. That just changed on me there. Francesco Feraldo, he goes there to the top of the pile.
1: Yeah, see Mickey Evans there, number 14 machine, so obviously got that bike going a lot better than what it was. It was smoking badly this morning, wasn't it?
0: Thankfully got that sorted. Graham and the team, and that patch of water just down the exit of that corner there, just clearing a bit now.
1: Yeah, it's starting to break up
0: good.
1: Nicely.
0: Good. So Feraldo 127.7, Gival 129.8, Mike Rees 132.7, Mikey Evans 133.8, and then Dale Brew 133.94, up into fifth.
1: Yeah, Connor McDonald jumping up into sixth place just behind Brew there as he crosses the line, getting the power on nice and early on that Yamaha. Let me see here. 134.5 for Connor McDonald. And there's the Ducati back again, the number 60 of Lex Gival. Again, going well yesterday. We'll see what he can do this time round.
0: He goes
1: quickest. 122.8 compared to Feraldo, a 127.7. So Feraldo, wee bit of work to do. He did have traffic there to get through, but I'm sure we'll see his lap time starting to plummet. Here he comes again then.
0: Across the line he will go, 122.8 to beat. And he does a 122.842. Feraldo goes top though, 121.56.
1: Yeah, I've seen that one coming, really.
0: Yeah.
1: Feraldo's been on form all weekend, been on form all year.
0: Yeah, him and Gaval yesterday had some great races, didn't he?
1: Mm-hmm.
0: And Mikey Evans up the third then, a 123.88. Max Jones, 53, local guy here on his pre-injection 600 Honda, 126.2 the one. And Ryan Williams on his machine, 348, 126.767. Early days though, with about 4 minutes gone in the session.
1: Yeah, we'll keep an eye on these pre-injection machines. There's Conor McDonald going through. Pre-injection machines in these conditions, they're softer, they're easier to put the power on. I've seen pre-injection machines winning super sport races back at home, mm-hmm. back at Mandela Park. So,
0: and he's gone fourth, so he's doing something right on the 205 bike, 125.188. Oh, somebody just running a little bit deep there on the entrance into the little intersection on the main runway.
1: It was Thomas Maxwell, actually, that won the Super Sport race at Mandela Park.
0: Ah, Thomas.
1: And, on the old pre-injection bike.
0: Mike Rees, that was the rider. It just ran a little bit wide there on bike 349. And the number 53's coming in. 53, Max Jones, out of fifth position. 126.2 for him. 5 minutes to go as Feraldo goes quicker with a 1 minute. In fact, Mikey Evans goes quicker by 0.004 of a second, buddy. That's pretty tight, isn't it, Chris?
2: Yeah, impressive. Mikey to the top of the timesheets then, 120.705 against Feraldo's 120.745. So next to nothing between them.
0: And Gaval only, what, a second, 1.75 seconds back in third place.
1: Yeah, Mikey Evans, he was just at the tail end there of Francesco Feraldo. So the two of them are still together, towing each other along, but very impressive there from Evans. And obviously the 14 machine, they have got it sorted. And
0: whatever
1: they've done, it's worked for them.
0: Speed of 75.83 for Mikko. Francesco Feraldo 75.9 and Gaval 74.179. We've got 15 runners out on track at the moment. And then Lewis Rees hopefully can get the machine back under his own power.
1: Dale Brew there was looking racy coming out of there. He was using a wee bit more of the track than what I would be comfortable with.
0: Here's Gaval coming through again. Let's see if Lex can improve. Can he find that 1.7 seconds to improve on his 122.5? He can. 118.8 that time for Lex Gaval. He goes top 77.6.
1: That's a huge leap there. The sun's came out, so he's got that wee bit of extra confidence. There's Franco. Francesco Feraldo just touching the white line there on the outside. Faster again for Franco. A 117.6. Wow. They're really starting to push now in the closing stages of this qualifying.
0: And the sun's getting warm, isn't it? Lovely, lovely stuff. Thank you very much, weather gods, sometimes. 117.6 for Feraldo, 118.8 for Gaval, and 120.26 for Mickey Evans. 2.6 seconds covers the top three there. Obviously in different classes, but we're just going to do them in the top three to break them down.
1: Yeah, some heat off that sun now through this. Starting to sweat in here.
0: I think we might be able to get the door open. I think in a moment we'll take a... I think Chris Boyd might have a little go at that for us. What do you think, my friend?
1: And I think this will help the track dry out as well. You can see, not really a dry line, but the middle of the track, you can see it's starting to dry a wee bit. Dry line-ish is what we're aiming for. Even on the outside of the circuit, just ahead of us between the last couple of corners here, there's a wee bit of a dry line forming. But it's definitely still full wets out there. So it's still Feraldo at the front, a 117.6. Gaval a 118.8. Very impressive there from Gaval. Here comes Feraldo again to see if he can better that time. We'll see when he crosses the line here. No, slightly slower that time.
0: Mikey Evans in out of third position on the 14 machine. We have about 3 minutes to go in the session. All my paperwork here has got completely wet inside the shed. Inside the shed. Well, there'll be a new one for next year, so it should be okay.
1: The poor wee shed's getting it's had a bit of a rattling this year, hasn't it?
0: Yeah. Certainly has. So that is the gate closed there. Ryan Williams on 348. He's made a jump. He's up the fourth place, 122.175. Dale Brew going well there. Mikey Evans, yeah, we know he's finished off on track. I don't think there's anybody. The gate's closed, so nobody else can go out. Now, John Paul Lady, not mentioned him yet. He's on 447. He's in eighth position. And that's Dale Brew. I can just see the second bike along there now. Let's see if Dale can improve. 123.9 to improve on. Not that time for Dale, but he stays in fifth place.
1: Lex Gaval coming around here. Oh, looking over his shoulder, so he's not going to better his time. Signaling to the rider behind. Maybe to try and give him a wee bit of a tow, a wee help along, perhaps.
0: Yeah, 123 that time for Lex through there, but it's still for Aldo that leads, 119.511.
1: Oh, 117.1 there for Feraldo as he crosses the line.
0: 79.364. That's some good shooting, as you would say.
1: Yeah, some good shooting, all right, in these conditions. On that Aprilia, he obviously feels comfortable enough on that Aprilia. But him and Gaval, Feraldo and Gaval were having great racing yesterday.
0: Similar, weren't they, on the back straight and everything, really, really similar.
1: Yeah, so it'll be interesting to see if Feraldo is going to be going out on that Moto3 machine of his today.
0: Aaron Redden, keep an eye where Aaron is. He's on 11th position for Aaron at the moment, 72.3. In fact, no, jumps up in the 5th place. So a late move by Aaron Redman up the 6th position, I beg your pardon. 6th place for Aaron, a 123.448, 73.339 for the young Manxman and his Aprilia, the RS660 machine.
1: And he brought John Paul Addy with him. He's up into 5th place from 8th to 5th as they cross the line there together.
0: That'll be near enough the end of the session, to be fair. Should get a checkered flag any moment now. So Feraldo still leads in, a 117.113. 79.364, and there is the checkered flag.
1: Michael Gillen there betters his time in 13th, a 124.8.
0: Yeah.
1: So they've all mostly done seven, eight laps, so they're trying to get as much track time as they can. But there's something that's trying to dry there, Chris.
0: It is, isn't it? And you're going to be in the no man's land then, aren't you, with tyres?
1: Yeah, you'll see the teams looking up the sky and going out to the track, and they'll be getting information from these riders that are coming in. There's nothing as bad if it's wet, it's wet, happy days. Yeah, dry, it's dry, happy days. But in between, we all know how horrible that can be.
0: So Francesco Feraldo, quick ascent at the moment. I'm not sure if Gaval's going to get another lap in. In fact, there he is, just going across the line, I think. Is that Gaval, is it?
1: It was John Paul Addy away.
0: Oh, has it? Well, he's jumped up, yeah. Fourth place for John Paul there. 121.775, 74.840. Richie Hyland quicker as well on bike 200. He's up to sixth place, 74.627.
1: It just shows you that the conditions are improving and the riders are getting more confident here. So most of the riders putting their best times in the closing stages of this qualifying. Conor McDonald across the line there, 10th for Conor, a 123.9.
0: Aaron Redman drops down to 7th position for Aaron, and there is everybody coming in now. That's the end of the session then. So Feraldo quickest at 79.364 on the 69 bike, then it's 60 Lex Gaval second, 77.641, 14 Mikey Evans, 76.249, 447 John Paul 80, he's fourth, 74.84, and fifth number 348 Ryan Williams, 74.6.
1: Then we have sixth place Richie Hyland, a 122.0. Aaron Redman seventh, 122.0 as well, matching their time. Max Jones in 8th, 122.5. Dale Brew 9th with a 123.6. Conor McDonald held on to 10th there, a 123.9. Mike Reese in 11th, a 124.1. Michael Gillen in 12th with a 124.4. Alex Sinclair in 13th, a 124.5. And we'll have Jack Macon in 14th, a 128.0, and Brian Appleton 15th, a 137.7.
0: There you go. So that is the end of that session. The next machines coming up to the line are the big bikes. They're going to be heading out this time. We'll just have a little look. The Celtic Open Solo. And I think the Celtic... There we go. Classic Superbikes and the Celtic Supersport Next Gen possibly could be going out next. Just double check to make sure we haven't been sent a new schedule. Because I think the poor girl who was bringing it over didn't want to bring it over in the rain. And quite right too.
1: It would end up like my paperwork yesterday. I spilt my Coke and everything on it.
0: Oh,
1: and
0: dear.
1: So the sun's shining here now. A complete turn of weather here, wasn't it?
0: Yeah, absolutely. What, like 2 or 3 hours ago? It was awful, wasn't it? You wouldn't have walked your dog, and I did. It's a dry line going. Look at the centre of the crown of the start and finish there now. Bit of a dry line of being. Boydie, you okay?
1: Definitely a dry line there.
0: Boydie's okay. That's good. That's the main thing. Sums up some Boydie. I think the first machine in there is Paul Potsy Williams, about to go out on his classic ZXR 750 Superbike.
1: It's a lovely machine, isn't it? Them Kawasaki's. The S-Rods, I'm partial to an S-Rod as well.
0: Yeah. I wouldn't like to think of the money they spent on the one Michael Dunlop did those lap speeds at the Classic TT. Somebody protested it as well, didn't it?
1: Is that right?
0: Yeah, and the first one, yeah. So got protested, yeah.
1: Looking for a turbo,
0: doubt. Yeah, Hayabusa engine in it with the turbo on it,
1: like 1200.
0: Big old lumps, them things.
1: Yeah.
0: Your caravan's doing some shaking, boy.
1: I think so, yeah.
0: Goodness me, yeah. Be good on the boat going back in the morning. I think you'd be all right, though, I think.
1: Yeah, I think the weather's the wind's to calm down overnight, so fingers crossed. We were going to get a flight over, but you can't get a flight from Norton Hill.
0: Well, you can. You could get a private one from... remember old Hugh, don't we? Used to have the aeroplane used to fly into Braddon there. Mm. I remember him with fondness. I travelled him a couple of times. I travelled over to Richard Britton's funeral.
1: Oh yeah,
0: with him, yeah, all the way to Enniskillen from the Isle of Man in that little 5-seater aeroplane he had.
1: Wow.
0: And we stopped off after we had there was me and a few others on the plane, and we stopped off at Newton Ards to drop off a seal from the wildlife park. Honest to goodness me, this thing was at the back of the aeroplane. The whole aeroplane was absolutely stinking, and a certain person who's now a rider's liaison officer for the TT gave it a kiss. I wonder who that would be. I wonder. Anyway, and yeah, it was good crack. It was good fun. Good days.
1: Something
0: good
1: different. Days, yeah. I just can't afford private airplanes. I'm not paid as well as you are.
0: Chris. No, I didn't pay for it. Not at all.
1: The seal was in the package.
0: Oh, he was. It's part of the deal. Yeah. You have to go in there, but you might stink a bit. It was one of those. Goodness me.
1: It is drying up very quickly now,
0: yeah,
1: isn't it?
0: Yeah.
1: Even through, you can see that left-hander just ahead of us here, and the right-hander, there's the last corner, still a wee bit of land water there. But
0: see a dry line.
1: Mm.
0: Wet tyres still low, isn't it?
1: I would say so. More for your confidence thing for the riders. I would be going for wets. I wouldn't be worrying about cutting a set of wets up in the dry.
0: No, definitely not. There's the world's fastest Manxman.
1: Is he a Manxman, but?
0: No.
1: He had a horrible Northern Irish accent.
0: He did, didn't he? It wasn't the best, was it? Yeah.
1: It was.
0: Nearly as bad as yours.
1: Give me the heebie jeebies. Like
0: where are you from? Belfast Ham is where he's from, yeah.
1: Belfast Ham.
0: Belfast Dudley. So we've got only three machines heading out here at the moment.
1: Not ideal. Marcus Simpson out on the BMW.
0: Yeah. I think the wind has shifted around just a little bit again, isn't it? I think it's moving more, coming back up this way again. It was blown right on the front of the shed.
1: Well, as long as it keeps them clouds at bay and keeps blowing the blue skies. There's Derek Shields going out then. And Parker, Parker as well, just ahead
0: good.
1: Of him. So.
0: Yeah, okay, that's good. I think
1: Tyson, isn't it?
0: Tyson's heading out as well.
1: Tyson Lewis.
0: Yeah, on 396. And also your mate Mark Hewitt going out as well.
1: Yep, Dent Boy's going out on circuit.
0: Dent Boy. So that's what he does, pulls dents out of cars, does
1: that's
0: he?
1: That's what, yeah.
0: Oh, okay.
1: I met Mark a few years ago. He's a salesman in a car dealership that I was working at. And
0: which car dealership is it? Oh, we're not naming them.
1: No, we're not naming them. So he kept coming every day. He was coming, oh, I would love to race motorbikes and blah, blah, blah. And this was going on for maybe a year or so. And I says, look, Mark, there's the contacts. And I rang a few people for him. And these are the forms you have to fill out. Go get yourself a medical and do the flag seminar. And fair play to him, he done it. And he was on an old, I think he borrowed a ZX-10 or something as well, or a 600 he was out on as well. But he's only been racing a couple of years.
0: Let's have a little look. Sorry, we'll just come back to that as Marcus Simpson goes through with Paul Potcher-Williams. Oh, traction control turned on, do you think?
1: Turned right on, all of the traction control.
0: Yeah, I was going to say to you there. So yeah, so he's been riding a couple of years now, yeah.
1: Yeah, and he was out on the Northwest 200. This was his first year. Got on very, very well. I just can't remember the position. I'm sure we'll find out later on, but he plans to go to the Manx now as well this
0: year. Does he really?
1: So, yeah.
0: Manx Grand Prix?
1: No, not the Manx, sorry.
0: Macau.
1: Macau was close. His Manx hours getting to me.
0: So it's a latitude you're at here. There's Rory Parker. Rory Pup coming in with the gold wheels on the Fireblade.
1: Nice and steady through there.
0: Yeah, really steady. Shieldsy, I think, just in behind him. Just having a little feel of the ground with his foot. Simpson quickest on 123 at the moment. 0.375 for an opener, 73.403.
1: Mark going through the puddle. It didn't seem to slow him down too much there. He had it banked over. You can see the front of the bike moving about that wee bit just underneath him.
0: Mark Hewitt goes top, actually. 122.687 for him. That's a speed of 74.014. And as Marcus comes through, he's got Paul Potcher-Williams right in behind him. Two different machines, the BMW and the classic machine of Potchie. Let's see if Marcus improves this time. He does. Potchie goes top. Potchie top on 338, 117.745, 78.719.
1: Very impressive on that machine. Again, softer, a wee bit easier ridden, but a lot smoother on the brakes. And so Potchie, he's got plenty of experience as well.
0: So this machine just about to go across the line now on the number 10 machine. That one there is Ilium Quayle. Ooh. He's on a CB500, 131.807 for Ilium there.
1: Was Ilium here? He wasn't
0: no,
1: here yesterday.
0: He's here today, yeah. Well, had his birthday, I think, last week.
1: Very good. Happy birthday, Ilium.
0: And there's Rory Parker going through. Rory up the top, 116.085. That's 80.436, 116.085 for Rory.
1: This is Mark Hewitt then, to see what he can do. Gets the power on nice and early, a wee bit, pushing a wee bit harder for Derek Shields as well. So Hewitt goes second, just in behind Parker at 117. We'll see what Shieldsy can do. Fifth at the minute for Shields at 124.1.
0: Yeah, 116.0 for Parker, 117.2 for Hewitt. We'll get Marcus Simpson through again in a minute. He's pulled a little bit more from Potchie this time. So let's see if Marcus can find that couple of seconds to get top, and he can. A 115.452, 81.111.
1: Tyson Lewis across the line there, yeah, on the trusty Honda as well. Goes a wee bit quicker up into sixth place, a 128.3 for Lewis. Just ahead of Ilium Quayle, the number 10 machine.
0: Yeah, Ilium on the CB500, 131.8. You'd expect that really on the smaller machine. Here he comes through again.
1: He's wanting to get some laps under the belt just. Steady way there for Ilium.
0: And he's going to be zapped by Rory Parker any moment now. There you go. Have a bit of that. Let's see if Rory can improve. And Rory can. 114.639. 81.995 for the Ramsey rider.
1: Yeah, they're starting to push now. He's starting to get heat into them tyres. These wet tyres, you don't really need them on the tyre warmers for too long. Probably 10 minutes maximum if you're looking to run them, especially on a drying track.
0: 5 minutes to go as Mark Hewitt goes. So, well, stays third with a 116.364, so he does improve that time. Derek Shields through, stays in fifth with a 118.737. Is Marcus Simpson coming back towards us again? Let's see if Marcus can improve on the number 23 BMW.
1: He definitely looked quicker that time through here.
0: 115.4 to beat for him. No, not time, 117.0, so just backed off a wee bit there.
1: Yeah, Potchie Williams a wee bit slower that time as well.
0: Tyson Lewis improves, 125.20. Sixth place for Tyson at the moment on 396, 71.828.
1: See Parker coming through again then, Roy. Parker, his last lap was as fast as a 1:14.6.
0: Let's see what he does this time.
1: Yeah, he banks that Honda over. Nice and steady, nice and smooth through here.
0: Yeah, gets on the fat part of the tyre quick, doesn't he?
1: Yeah, you can hear it spinning up there. He does go faster at 1:14.4 this time.
0: 82.2 that time round.
1: Dent boy then, coming around.
0: That's Mark Hewitt.
1: I'll have to be careful how I say that.
0: Ilium Quayle quicker though, 1:27.445. Mark Hewitt goes second, 1:14.988. Half a second back

0: on this lap as he's coming back round towards us now.
1: Yeah, only 3/4 of a second behind him at the moment. Obviously, again, only qualifying. Nice and steady, fat part of the tyre. Very quickly for him there.
0: Yep, just standing that up.
1: No, 1:15.0 that time for Rory. He's going to have a, maybe get two more laps in as your mate Dent Boy comes through.
0: Dent Boy, Mark Hewitt. That lovely BMW. Having to use some of the electronics there as he asks for 200 plus horsepower. So he goes quicker up into third place, just ahead of Shields. A 1:15.5 for Hewitt.
1: And there Shieldsy gets past him.
0: He does indeed. A 1:14.9. So Shields down into the 1:14s now.
1: Yeah, that's all right. 1:14. That's 81.674. Simpson through again. Yeah, a little bit off there for Marcus. 1:13.399. Slightly quicker. 83.38 miles an hour.
0: Pachi coming through here. Let's see what he can do. Looking a wee bit more comfortable on that machine now.
1: Yeah, he does.
0: And he's a wee bit quicker. 1:16.7. That was his fastest lap for a long time, actually. Going around there, so he's got a wee bit more comfortable on that bike of his.
1: 2 minutes to go in the session now. Only 2 minutes as Rory Parker goes past us. Can Rory find that 1 second to get it right on the back and to get ahead of Marcus Simpson, get himself on pole? He can. A 1:12.114 for Rory Parker, the number 90 Honda Fireblade, 84.866.
0: Yeah, there's only 500 of a second in it, but Marcus Simpson, he's still going round there. He might be able to get another lap in perhaps before the checkered flag comes out in this one.
1: Well, there's Hewitt through again. Let's see if Mark can improve. 1:14. He can. A 1:14.29 up to third. But this could change again. We've got Derek Shields just about to go through on 2:82. And here's Marcus coming through now. That's looking really, really trying this time round. He's on that power out of that corner. Don't spin it up at all.
0: He's using a wee bit more of the road that time.
1: Oh, 1:13.31. He has gone quicker. He's taken a little bit off it, but not enough to get ahead of Rory Parker with about 40 seconds to go.
0: Yeah, he's literally took the skin off that time just, but he has to get past Ilium Quayle on this lap on that 500 just ahead of him.
1: That's a good lap from Ilium on the CB500. Yeah. 1:24.9, isn't it?
0: He's not hanging about there.
1: No, definitely not. There's Pochi through again. 1:17.06 that time. I think Rory Parker might be done here. I think he's coming in. He is. So Rory will be on provisional pole at the moment with a 1:12.114.
0: Oh, I think that's Mark Hewitt.
1: Yeah.
0: Hewitt is pushing this time round. Foot down right that left hander. Oh, look at the bike moving about underneath him. Wee bit unsteady there.
1: Nice, though.
0: Yep, he gets the power on nice and early as he crosses lane. Is he going to better? He does. He's down in the 1:13s. A 1:13.5 that time. He's still holding on to that third place, but an impressive time from Hewitt as we wait for Derek Shields positioning himself. The checkered flag is out for Shieldsy.
1: He improves that time. 1:14.9. Marcus not doing any more laps, so Rory Parker will be quickest, but Hewitt's going to get another lap, isn't he?
0: He is, yeah. This is going to be another chance for him. I can see him coming across here and just in front of us, and the bike started moving about and he had the foot down, so he is starting to push. He's starting to feel confident, but he has to watch them wet tires. They've been running really hot now. You can see a dry line nearly from where we're sitting anyway.
1: It is, yeah. 1:16.594 for Pochi that time. He goes quicker on 3:38, 79.902. Can hear that BMW, can't you? The way that wind is, you can hear it.
0: Yeah, you can hear it cracking in the background. Them split throttles working, the traction control working. Lovely sound of machine.
1: Well, he comes into us now, comes into the intersection. He's been through Neans, the little chicane called Neans, and he'll be heading back towards us now, and I think he's done for the session. So he's not going to get another lap in, but he will be on the front row with that lap there of 1:13.5.
0: Yeah, it was an impressive lap there from Mark. Yeah, and then that's Derek Shields then. He'll be coming into the paddock. So on pole position then for this one, Roy Parker, a 1:12.1. Marcus Simpson in second. Marcus Simpson in second with a 1:13.3. Mark Hewitt will line up in third, 1:13.5. Derek Shields in fourth, a 1:14.9. Paul Pachy Williams in fifth. He put a lap time. He started coming on better in the later stages of that qualifying. There is Pachi pulling in there now on the Kawasaki. So his lap time was 1:16.5. We'll line up in fifth, sixth.

0: for Elliam Quayle. Of course, he's on that CB500. Impressive time there for the CB500, 124.5. And we have Tyson Lewis in seventh, a 125.2. That's the way the line up. A few machines didn't make it out to the track, whether they weren't comfortable or not. De Bruyden, likes a Kringle and Gillen going through. So again, the big bikes back into the paddock now. We'll just have a look to see. The Super Sport machines are being called to the holding area. So the weather looking good, and again that wind's just changing a wee bit, Chris Boyd. So fingers crossed, this is us for the rest of the day.
1: We hope so. Looking at the apps and everything, it looks clear now. I mean, this wind is with us, I think, for the rest of the afternoon. It's due to ease later this evening. So we're stuck with it for the day. I think we're just sending a van out onto the course, so some recovery or some work just to be done. Hopefully that won't delay us for more than a couple of seconds and we'll be back underway.
0: Yeah, hopefully. And the marshals and the recovery, they've been working amazing all weekend. Between clearing up different incidents and clearing up the track this morning with that downpour of rain that we had. And of course the recovery van's doing a great job as well. So there's Buster Sherman Boyd making his way to the holding area on that Bitcoin machine. So the Bitcoin sponsored Junior Super Sport bike.
2: So I think that is what we're going to have the first race, actually, to be fair. I think we are actually going racing this time. I'm just hearing. I'll find that in a minute. This bike straight out into the grid.
0: Yeah, so a few things just needed moved about there.
2: So this is the Celtic Junior Supersport, which is race number 11, the Celtic Junior Supersport. So this obviously will count towards the points. Let's give you the points, by the way, for the Celtic match races if you weren't here yesterday. The Isle of Man leads after day one of 250 points. Wales second, 231. Scotland on 210. And Ireland on 202. So that is your top four. And this is going to mean Chris Boyd will get his action plan out.
0: Chris, with all the facts.
2: Oh yeah, what do you want, bud?
3: Points.
2: Oh, you want the points? There you go. Sorry, bud. And the what you wanted?
0: Can't find out the points without the points, Chris.
2: No, you're right there. You are completely right there. So I just need to change that.
0: Yeah, Ireland there with a 202 points. Hopefully, they can get a better day today.
2: Are you putting your hand on the side of Ireland there, are you?
0: If I didn't, do you think I would be popular when I got back home?
2: Well, they want to get these Celtic Junior Supersports, get their race done. Obviously not a big field in these guys, unfortunately, because I know a few of them have had to go and get the boat, I think, which is a bit unfortunate. Mm. So there we go, out on the sighting lap they go. Let's take you round then, if you've never been here before. They're at the control tower through Knight's Two Tyres curve there now, the right-hander as it is today, which takes you to the far side of the circuit from us, all the way down across the Ballymena, which is the little flip-flop chicane through there. You've got to watch it through there. You've got to watch it. Not allowed to go over the what? There's green lines painted on the side of the chicane there. And if you go over that, get too far on the green line, you will get penalised time. Then you go right-hander again to Castle and then up that back straight into that headwind these little bikes will have there as they fly towards us. And then it's a quick corner there, the left-hander of Snuffy's, and then it's slightly uphill as you start to brake there for the bus stop chicane. That Snuffy's, they're just out there now with the hills, just see Snaefell, North Brule, just about to be clear North Brule of a little bit of a misty stuff on the top, in and out of the bus stop chicane. Got to be careful on the exit there, watch those white lines, and then drop downhill as they drop into Nans. Again, we can see Peel in the distance there now. For those of you who know the Isle of Man well, Corran's Folly, that's called in the background. The hill you can see with a little tower on there now. It's a lovely walk up there as well. Into Nines, the little chicane that we have. And then back towards us on the intersection, down the old main runway here at Jerby, RAF Jerby as it was many, many moons ago. And then, of course, back towards us here at the little straight that comes towards us. And heading back towards Hodge, down the Glen Straight, and then into their grid positions, which we don't have, unfortunately. So if I go
0: just
2: to
0: looking at their Snuffies, we could see the bikes in the distance. We could see them the whole way around the track. But Snuffies is a tricky, it's fast. Yeah, it is a fast right-hander through there. And then braking the bikes are probably still, they were still banked over. A lot of them was still banked over while they're dragging the brakes for the bus stop chicane.
2: So there goes the green flag in the back. Struggling to hold the green flags, actually. Marshals move out of the way. You'll see the red lights go on.
0: Oh, and away they go there.
2: Could you hear somebody on the limiter there? Yeah. Could you hear that?
0: Yeah, that was sounded like Buster Sherman Boyd's machine. And it's nearly like a popcorn limiter you get on a diesel. Just holding it flat out and then dumping the clutch.
2: Mm.
0: That's how they get these things off the line. Again, no mechanical sympathy required for this. But Buster Sherman Boyd with the whole shot in that one.
2: Yes, yeah. George Cowie in there, 164212. Porty O'Malley, 347. Matt Thomas, 320. Joseph Cooper. Now, they're debating on the start line at the moment whether he might have had a jump start, but we'll get that confirmed in a minute or two.
0: Well, Buster Sherman Boyd going down the back straight and pulling away already. Mm. So he's got a healthy lead there, but he just has to keep it there. He has to maintain that gap. And he's very good, Buster. He's a very smart kid, and he's thinking all the time out on track. Oh, it's getting a wee bit tight there through the bus stop chicane.
2: Goes a bit dark here again, doesn't it? I think Toby Melvin in there too. Look out for Toby. I think Joseph Cooper has got it. Will have a time penalty added on to him at the end of the race. They haven't said what it is yet. Only be a 5 seconds, maybe 10 seconds, probably five to be fair. Somebody hitting the rev limiter there, missing the gear. Just heard that going through Neans. But our leading rider coming back towards us, looking nice and steady on that, isn't he, Gareth?
0: He is indeed. He is a nice, steady wee rider. Very polite young man as well, as he gets the power on nice and early on that Bitcoin machine.
2: Across the line he goes then, 127.07, and his number 82.12, Paddy O'Malley, who's in second place, 164. George Cowie, 347. Matthew Thomas, 320. Joe Cooper, 82. Toby Melvin, six runners in here. The gap at the front is 3.3 seconds. That's a big gap after lap number one, isn't it? It's only six lap of this one, by the way.
0: Yeah, it is. It is a big gap, but O'Malley was just in behind Cowie on the bus stop chicane and stuffed it up the inside and to try and get past him, because he's probably thinking he's holding him up that wee bit, and that's allowing Buster Sherman Boyd to get away. As you say, the gap 3.3 seconds across the line from O'Malley, who back down the straight again.
2: Yeah, definitely just been confirmed in my ears, a six lapper definite. So 127.0 open for Boyd, a 130.3 for O'Malley. Cowie, a 131.0. Thomas, a 131.6. And Cooper, 133.3. And Melvin, 136.2.
0: Yeah, O'Malley and Cowie and Thomas are still all together. They're battling out. They're having their own wee race just in behind Buster. And he's still pushing the front end of that machine, the back end of the bike, just lifting off the ground ever so slightly as he gets tucked in behind the screen.
2: Yeah, the young Ballyclare rider exits the corner there now. Hodge down the glen straight he goes. Oh, there's a move. Paddy O'Malley and George Cowie having a good wee battle there on pretty similar-ish machines, really. Paddy O'Malley on the 300 and George Cowie on the 400.
0: Yeah, they're not too far away from each other, these machines.
2: Yesterday they were battling, weren't they?
0: Yeah.
2: Yeah, they were, that's right, yeah.
0: So
2: that was only yesterday, and I've forgotten already. Shush. 119.778, fastest lap there for Buster, 76.713, 6.6 seconds, 6.652, his lead after lap number two. And George Cowie, 164, he's 0.2 back off O'Malley. Then Matthew Thomas has second back off Cowie. Then it's 3.5 back to Joe Cooper. And Toby Melvin, he's 6.8 back off him there in sixth place. But Buster Sherman Boyd, Gareth, he's away.
0: He is away. And these two behind, they're starting to leave. Oh, Thomas getting good drive there. He's trail breaking into the bus stops chicane.
2: Yeah, and I think that's George Cowie. He's got himself up to second place now, ahead of Paddy O'Malley.
0: He has indeed. He out-dragged O'Malley and down the back straight there, and just nipped up the inside before
2: George,
0: snuffies.
2: Yeah, George on the 400, Paddy on the little 300.
0: It makes life a wee bit easier for him there, just.
2: It does, yeah.
0: And that's exactly what you want.
2: And Matthew Thomas in behind there as well. You can hear the drone of that machine. Here comes our race leader, Buster Sherman Boyd, a 119.778, his quickest lap so far. Does he improve this time there? Oh, look at that, Paddy up the inside again.
0: Yeah, there's no... no holes barred here in this race. Up into second place then. Oh, but
2: George, that's tight through there. Going for that. Don't do that. Buster Sherman Boyd is quicker that time. 119.72. Quickest man on track. 76.763. As Toby Melvin goes through, holding on to that sixth position at the moment in the Celtic Junior Supersports. Reduced down to six laps. The lead at the front, nine and a half now.
0: Yeah, and it keeps climbing that gap, because O'Malley and Cowie, they're having a good battle there. Maybe not so good for them, but it's good, definitely good for us watching it. And again, Cowie was just trying to squeeze up the inside at that chicane. So we'll see what sort of drive they can get. Oh, that's Cowie. So Cowie once again up the inside. So he's back up into second place again. This is, can all change through the bus stop.
2: And Matthew Thomas, who want to keep a little eye on just in the back of there as well, because he's going to get a double slipstream, isn't he? They keep beating each other up. Oh, Matthew's having a little look at Pordy. He's gone up the inside. He's done him. Oh, he hasn't. No, Pordy just later just let the brakes off a little bit there and just ran on a little bit deep, but he's managed to hold on to that third position.
0: Yeah, he thought better of it there. He had a good clear road, but he may be just sticking in behind to see what these two are going to do with each other, because they're passing and elbowing and shoving each other out of the road. Here's another move coming now, O'Malley. Oh, thinks better of it on the brakes. He had a trail brake a wee bit. Stand the bike up there through that wee bit of land water, but the track apart from this last corner, it looks like it's pretty much dry, Chris.
2: Yeah, George Cowie holding on to that second place. You're right, it is drying out pretty good. A few patches here and there. 121.96 for George that time. Pordy a 122.4. And Matt Thomas a 121.9 as well. Just in behind there, Matthew Thomas on the little 250 machine, the Bristol Rider. But our leader at the front, 11.5 seconds.
0: Wow, just continuing to pull away there.
2: Look at the gap that George has pulled there now. George has pulled Pordy O'Malley. It was half a second across the line.
0: Oh, look at Thomas.
2: Look at that. Oh, he's got him.
0: He has, he's out-dragged him, so heading towards Snuffy's now, and again, a fast right-hander, be careful of the wind, these smaller bikes getting caught, and he's reeling them in, on the brakes, and that was O'Malley.
2: Watch O'Malley into
0: right
2: Nams, though, as our leader, Sherman Boyd, comes towards us. Watch Pordy go at the inside again, not this time.
0: No, they're behaving themselves this time around. Again, it's Thomas, as you say, keep an eye on Thomas, because he could... maybe do him on this next lap coming up, but he's only got one more chance as the last lap flag is being flown for Buster Sherman Boyd.
2: Across the line he goes in the 120.2 that time. So Cowie, Pordy O'Malley back up the inside of Matt Thomas on this corner here in the Hodge. This could be a battle last lap, couldn't it?
0: I think it is. And look at Thomas. Thomas has the inside line in the chicane. Oh, O'Malley closes the door on him there. Yeah. That wee Moto 3 machine getting pushed to its limits. You can see when he was putting the power on there, going out on the start and finish straight. But the Moto 3 bike, if he can get tucked in nice and early onto the back of O'Malley, he might still have a chance of this double slipstream.
2: 121.3 for Cowie, 121.4 for O'Malley, and 122.2 for Matt Thomas. Boyd's lead, 12.6. Toby Melvin's gone through. Joseph Cooper has also gone through. Let's watch that back straight.
0: Yeah, it was O'Malley got really good drive out of Castles there.
2: Here he comes.
0: Oh, but look at the Moto 2 machine of Thomas. He is getting the double slipstream.
2: No.
0: He's right on. No way is he going to do that through Snuffy's. He thinks better of it. He stays
2: on the brakes into the bus stop.
0: Is he going to do it? Oh, but look at O'Malley. Oh, he had to go round the outside.
2: Hello.
0: And it was nearly the old switcheroo there. But
2: was,
0: Thomas, I don't think Matthew Thomas knew that he was there. His next stop is Cowie out in front. If he can get good drive, the Moto 3 bike should be a wee bit better in the corners, but the problem is these damp patches could be putting them off, because these Moto 3s are very sharp.
2: Buster Sherman Boyd goes across the line to take the race win. Well done to him. Great win there now, but who's going to go? Hello, one into three. Oh, Pordy.
0: That's not going to work, boys.
2: Oh, goodness me, Pordy O'Malley. It's going to be the young. It's going to be Matthew Thomas. Is he going to hold it to the line? Is he going to get the drag on the line? And he does. Matthew Thomas just with the quickest lap there for him on the last lap. 120.832. George Cowie in third. Pordy O'Malley in fourth. Pordy with the last lap at 121.281. I thought he was going to lose the front here. I really did. And there's Joseph Cooper just going across the line. His quickest lap on the last lap. Conditions getting better here at Derby. 124.228. We got Toby Melvin coming in, a 128.29 quickest lap so far for Toby. Let's see if Tobes can improve on this last lap. Hey, what a cracking race to start the day,
0: Unbelievable. That last lap, that last corner manoeuvre, three of them abreast, and it was Matthew Thomas. He just concentrated on where he wanted to go, and I think the other two, Cowie and O'Malley, just getting themselves tied in knots a little bit. But the drive that Matthew Thomas was able to get to the start and finish, that's what got it for him.
2: Quickest lap of the race, the Buston Sherman Boyd, your race winner by 12.69 seconds. 1 minute 19.726, 76.763. And what a great showman by Matthew Thomas there. on the Honda 250 NSF are the 250 machine, the Bristol rider. Congratulations, him. Good second places. Quickest lap, 1:20.832, 75.713. Then it's George Cowie on the 164 machine. Quickest lap for him, 75.24. Then 212, Pordy O'Malley, 75.294. 320, Joseph Cooper, his quickest lap in fifth at 72.66. And there you are, sixth place, 82, Toby Melvin. Show your appreciation, folks. That's a pretty good start for these juniors. Great racing, guys. Well done. Brilliant, brilliant stuff. And well done to Buster Sherman Boyd. And we'll have an update on the Celtic points. Chris Boyd, what have you got for us?
3: Well, first and fourth for Ireland, second and fifth for Wales, and third and sixth for the Isle of Man. There means that the lead for the Isle of Man is slightly reduced. It's down to 17 points now in total over Wales. And then Ireland are third for 27 back in third, but they move up to third because obviously Scotland unable to field their riders in that race. So Isle of Man lead on 275, Wales 258, and Ireland 231. We should say those are my very unofficial scores.
0: So you don't get in trouble.
2: Well, do you know what? I like an honest man, Boydie.
0: Absolutely.
2: And he's doing this all with an abacus here and fingers and thumbs and all sorts. It's really impressive what he does. So we are going next for... Let's have a little look. See, we've got classic superbikes. You can see there, that's Paul Cassidy on the 6 machine. It is, yeah, on the R1. So we're going to go back to this part of... get to the right part of the programme. Here we go. Celtic classic superbikes. And they're scheduled to be with the next gens...
0: Yeah, there's a couple. There's an R6 Yamaha there in the mix as well. So I think you're right.
2: That is right. So we are going to go for Celtic Classic Superbikes, and Celtic Supersport Next Gens are going to be next out on track. Non-stop. Again, I think we're all going to go for 6 laps again. I think they were saying, obviously, with time constraints, we are going to drop them from 8 down to 6. Yeah, you're listening to Manx Radio Motorsport on AM 1368, where you're here at Jerby for the Celtic Match Racers 2026 in association with Ballacrink Farm Cottages. And we thank them once again and all the sponsors involved in helping this event come together. All of you guys for coming up here to support us here at the event. Of course, a lot of spectators here. And I know you were getting lots of messages yesterday from people back home listening.
0: Yeah, loads of people listening back home. And they were liking the banter back and forth when I was out in the elements. I'm glad I'm not out there today.
2: I was toying with the idea of sending you back.
0: I knew you were. That's why I said it.
2: You got your hat. You got your hat. It'll keep you warm anyway.
0: Yeah, the club has me well kitted out now, so I'll be nice and warm no matter where I go.
2: Might slip out later on. Boydie as well. We'll get you a fleece as well. How does that sound?
3: Fine. You need a bigger one.
2: There's one. Don't you worry about that. We can. No, we can do that. Don't worry, buddy. We'll sort you out before the end of the day. Don't worry. So ready to go with the next race of the day, and it is the... I'm not sure how they're doing the grid for this one. Anyway, we'll just go with the flow. That's all I'm going to say. It comes up on the screen, and we'll talk about it. Anyway, if we just go back to where are we? Just to get back to the right one yesterday. Open here. Where's it gone? See, there we go. So the classic super... doesn't want to open now. Anyway, can't do that. The classic superbikes yesterday was a good old race. If I remember rightly, I'm just the next gen was in there too. I think Ryan Kringle was in charge in that one, wasn't he? So I'm still good pace. But unfortunately, it won't open for me. That's a bit of a... I see. Right, I know why this is. Because there's two different days. That'll be why.
0: Dun,
2: so
0: dun, dun.
2: I know. Don't confuse me.
0: You do a good job of that yourself, Chris. Something.
2: Yeah, I can confuse myself. I don't need anybody's help. I just went to a Japanese race. What's going on there?
0: Asia kart racing in Germany.
2: Yeah, Ryan Kringle took the win yesterday from Carl Casement with Keelan Irwin in third, Lewis Jones fourth, Kia Walker fifth, and the first of the classic superbikes was Mikey Evans on the 14 bike. He was in seventh position. There we go. So now we've got ourselves straight again. Again, this will be... we're going to confirm when it starts, and I'm pretty sure we're going to drop all the races down to 6. And this, of course, is a Celtic counting race.
0: And Keelan Irwin there on the Suzuki.
2: GSXR 750, yeah.
0: GSXR 750 is indeed Race's old machine.
2: Yeah, been a popular machine to run over the years, those, haven't it? Yeah. Still making them.
0: And it's good to see the 750 is an old bike now, so
2: okay.
0: It's good to see it right at the point. Mm-hmm. Yeah, and obviously it won the British Championship, and Keelan's rating that now.
2: Let's have a little look to see who's come to the start line here.
0: Can you see what tyres they have on there, Chris? Where your
2: black one and round ones.
0: Wow, good choice.
2: Well, just I think you see Carl Caseman out there too. Just have a little look to see. The red flag moves at the back, the green flag goes as well, and they'll be told to engage gear. Watch the lights. Super Sports, Next Generation, and the classic superbikes away. Mikey Evans at the back there, so he's going to get a good start. Race start is underway. We won't be able to work out who's who till they come round for the first lap. There we go. Let's have a look at the binoculars out. That'll possibly help us see. Somebody's made a move up the inside there. Somebody with a problem. Not sure who that was.
0: It looked like Keelan Irwin, who got the whole shot originally there.
2: Yeah,
0: in that
2: he's
0: one,
2: second. He's got two Manx riders. So you got two Manx riders first and third, and Irish riders second and fourth at the moment. But again, we'll be able to work that out when they come round to complete lap number one. It's a four-man breakaway. And the Manx rider is wearing white. And there's Mikey Evans on his classic superbike. He's just got past, I think, one of the Welsh riders there. And he's got past, just about to close up on another Welsh rider through there. So the Manx riders wearing white, Welsh wearing red, Irish wearing green for some reason, and the Scots are wearing blue.
0: Yeah, see Keelan Irwin just dropping down to third place there now. He's struggling with these superbikes. Mm. Although the 750 wouldn't be too far away on horsepower. And of course, you've got the weight of them there as well. So, but Keelan Irwin still running a wee bit deep in there into this left-hander, but he holds it together.
2: Yeah, it's Kyle, I think it is. Kyle Caseman at the front on two. He's Kringle in behind him as well on 1-2-1. This could be an interesting little race. There's two races in one, but obviously it's the points we're looking for then. It's the Caseman leads by 1-2-1. Kringle, 2-6-9 Irwin, 3-3-8 Williams, all safely through. 3-4-2 Sinclair, 14 Evans, 2-2-1 Pendergast, 3-1-1 William Jones, 6 Paul Cassidy, 3-2-5 Lewis Jones, 2-5-6 Billy Neen, and that is your top 11 runners. The gap at the front, 3/4 of a second with Kyle Caseman. Mind you though, he's not letting him go. Ryan Kringle's not letting him go. An opener for Kyle, 1:21.7, and round 1:22.5, and Irwin 1:22.7.
0: Yeah, Caseman and Kringle side by side there. Ooh. So they were coming down the back straight, and they're breaking into snuffies just before the bus stop then, and the stand the bikes up. Don't want a bit trail breaking in these conditions.
2: Irwin closed right in, didn't he? Yeah.
0: Closed right up. That Suzuki has the the legs on hand and up the inside. So Keelan Irwin up the inside of Kringle.
2: They're looking pretty good, aren't they?
0: They're looking good now, yep. So not quite perfect. So I think they're just sort of trying to find their where they need to go on the brakes. Keelan Irwin trying to go round the outside of Caseman.
2: Oh, lost the front.
0: Oh, yeah, no.
2: Thought that might happen. That's a kind of given there, to be fair. He is okay. He is looking all right. Just push on a little bit there now. Just lost the front there now. And number 269 out of the race, unfortunately. He's just walking to his bike to be able to pick it up. And tell you what, he's lucky that didn't bounce up in the air a bit more, didn't it? Huh?
0: That looked pretty sore there when the bike landed. Pretty solid. But hopefully that bike's okay. He's okay.
2: Yeah, Ryan Kringle, quickest man on track. Second for Ryan at the moment. 1:14.314. He's right on the back of Carl Caseman there now. In fact, he's not. He's driving. Oh, I tell you what, they're trading places, aren't they?
0: They are. They're just playing there side by side with each other. Again, through that fast right-hander snuffies.
2: It could be still quite wet through there as well. They had a lot of water standing there a little bit earlier on. Into the bus stop they go. So 1:14.314 for Ryan Kringle, 82.2353. Caseman, a 1:14.753, 81.87.
0: We'll keep an eye on Pochi as well, because remember, during qualifying, mm-hmm. he sort of came better in the later stages.
2: Yep.
0: And with these two battling it out at the front, Kringle or Pochi could end up closing that bit of a gap. The gap last time back to Pochi, yeah, let me see, was 1.9 seconds. It looks like it's closed up ever so slightly.
2: Yeah, Pochi going through. He's the first of the classic superbikes. The second classic superbike in fourth place is Mikey Evans on 14. And here's, is it the Ducati battle going on there?
0: Battle of the Italians.
2: Alex Sinclair and Michael Pendergast. Goodness me, take it easy, chaps. There we go, as they blast through there now. So Kringle leads now ahead by Caseman by 0.582 of a second. They're on the back of the far side of the circuit at Castle there now, and accelerating up to the back straight there now. We need to make this, we've been saying for a few years, we need to name this straight, and we still haven't done it. We'll get on it. I think we'll have a competition over the winter. I reckon we should do that.
0: I think you should call it Keezy Strip.
2: No. Now you are being ridiculous.
0: So into the bus stop chicane once again. The gap did, Paul Patchy Williams has closed that gap ever so slightly over Casement, just ahead of him, 1.7 compared to the previous lap, 1.9. So Patchy's starting to wake up now in this race.
2: Yeah, 1:15.086 for Patchy. The others in the 1:14s.
0: Yeah, I think Kringle, he's just pulled away that wee bit on Casement, but Casement is real good around this technical part of the track here.
2: Good news, your man Irwin's is okay. Can see him standing by the bus stop there, just by the shed, just speaking to the marshals. So he seems to go. Mikey Evans comes through on 14. Kringle leads by just about a second now. Potchy has only got 2.5 back, though, from Carl Casement.
0: Yeah, that gap's just opened up that wee bit. Kringle getting away. Casement starting to push that wee bit harder. He doesn't want Kringle getting too much of a gap because he's still in with a chance of winning this one.
2: Yeah, this is race two. It is the Celtic Classic Superbikes and Celtic Supersport stroke Next Generations here on Manx Radio Motorsport, AM 1368, live up at Jerby here at the airfield. Race two of a bit of a rain and wind kiss day here, and but we've had the sun out for a little while. It's trying to break through again in the clouds, and hopefully that weather we had earlier on was cleared off. We're not getting any more of that, but our leader is already in and out of the bus stop, heading down to Nans.
0: Yeah, he's getting that Ducati fairly wound up now. Is Kringle. You can see him round that close right-hander, or that sweeping right-hander, and I don't think Casement's going to be able to close the gap here now. I think it's too little too late for Casement, as Kringle coming back up towards us again, nice and steady
2: last
0: with
2: lap.
0: The power on that. So the last lap flag is out for this one. The gap back was 0.9 the last time back to Casement. As they cross the line, the gap, 0.8 now, so Casement's starting to close him back in a wee bit.
2: Patchy Williams through in third position. Mikey Evans, he's in a pretty safe fourth at the moment. Then we've got Alex Sinclair and Mike Pendergast going through on the BMWs. Evans is through, Sinclair is through, and then Pendergast is through. In fact, William Jones 3-1-1 has got ahead of Pendergast there now. So it's a Manx 1-2 at the moment, 1-2 and 4. And then we go down to 8th position for Cassidy, 9th for Billy Neen, and then Paul Patchy Williams, that's Wales, in 3rd, in 5th, in 6th and 7th, and then in 10th at the moment. That's rough. Was I get a nod from Boydie? God, goodness me, I got a nod from Boydie. Done something right. But the lead at the front, 0.867 for Ryan Kringle over Carl Casement. 1:14.3 for Ryan and 1:14.7 for Casement. I'm going to look over the shoulders, having a look to see who's there, and I think it's pretty safe to say it's going to be Ryan Kringle who's going to take his second win on this machine of the weekend in the next-gen Supersport class.
0: Yeah, just a couple of corners to go for Kringle. Oh, a bit of movement on the back end of that bike. Casement's closed right up on him now, but it's going to be Ryan Kringle then, as the checker flag is being waved. Kringle takes the win over Kyle Casement, and we'll have a look at Patchy Williams. So he's won the Superbike, classic Superbike, and he's third on the road.
2: So we've got Mikey Evans going through on the 14 bike. He's going to come home in fourth on the road, but second in the classic Superbikes. And fifth on the road is Alex Sinclair. And Alex will be the third classic Superbike home in that position. William Jones on the 3-1-1, he's going to be sixth. And then we got 2-2-1 Mike Pendergast. He's going to be the 1-2-3 fourth classic Superbike. And then number six, Paul Cassidy, coming home. He's home in that eighth position. He will be the fifth classic Superbike home.
0: Yeah, great racing there once again for the Supersport and the classic Superbike machines. Just a shame there for Keelan. He was pushing hard. He was riding around the outside and looking strong. There might have been a wee damp patch or something there on the outside of the track. But hopefully there's not too much damage there. We can get Keelan back out again later on.
2: When she flipped a little bit. And Chris Boyd, an update on the scores, please, after that that next-gen classic Superbike race.
3: Yep, two races done today. 8 done in total on the Celtic Match races out of what we think will be 12. That's the fourth 1-2 for the Isle of Man. It extends their lead very slightly, but Wales are keeping them right in touch. I've got 3-2-8 for the Isle of Man, 3-0-2 for Wales, 2-4-9 for Ireland and Scotland, obviously, on 2-10.
2: There we go. Thank you very much. So there's the update. So well done to Ryan Kringle taking the race win on 1-2-1 for number two, Carl Casement. I think they're just seeing if Irwin is okay, and he's giving them the thumbs up there, giving them a bit of a wave. Giving them appreciation, guys, for the riders out there in pretty tough conditions. Brilliant, brilliant stuff. And well done to Ryan Kringle and Kyle coming home first and second. Well done to Potchy, home in a good third place. Sidecar's up next, Gareth.
0: Yeah, this will be This will be an interesting one for the sidecars. Again, the conditions dry, a couple of wee patches, but the sidecars you'll probably find they might have opted for slicks. It's just that wee bit easier to control whenever they start to go into a spin. I say that easier said than done. I've never been on one.
2: Not yet.
0: No.
2: So.
0: Just don't you be putting the feelers out.
2: No. Oh, I like it. Just, I might do. Ah, right. Okay. So, Stephen, where are we? So, yesterday, open sidecars. There we go. It was Steve Kershaw and Reece Gibbons who won from Darren Hope and Paul Bumfrey with Wayne Lockie and Ben Binns home in third position. This is the Celtic race, not the non-Celtic race that we had yesterday. And that was won, the non-Celtic race, by Steve Kershaw and Reece Gibbons as well.
0: Yeah, Derek Lynch and Anto McDonald, they'll be in with a good chance of this one. They've been on form. Well, the last couple of weekends they've been on real good form, so if they can continue that today, they're in with a good chance. Qualifying this morning, they were looking strong as well in them awful conditions. They were the first machines out, weren't they, after that delay?
2: Yeah, well, they were going to go out just as the rain came on, weren't they, around about 10 o'clockish, wasn't it? So yeah, we had a lot of biblical rain nearly. I think it's close enough to say it's biblical, and it just shows you that how wet it's been. The little thing that we have here to send the stuff back to Manx Radio, the tape has got wet inside the shed. And that's going to need a bit more tape, I think. So we need to just find that duct tape there, Gareth, for me, if you wouldn't mind. Duct tape is our friend. We know this. Cheers, my friend. Good man. Thank you.
0: I'm good for something, it seems,
2: no,
0: Chris.
2: No, I do. You've been, you've been an ex-motorbike racer. You'll know all about using duct tape and cable ties.
0: I grew up, yeah.
1: That's 99% of the world's problems.
2: What is it, the quote that they say? Duct tape, there's a light side and a dark side that holds the universe together.
0: Wow, that's deep.
2: It's deep, that,
0: going
2: isn't it?
0: Going deep there, Chris.
2: I'm never going to say that ever again.
0: No, please don't.
2: He's got a bit glazed there in the eyes. You're all right. So the recovery vehicle coming in.
0: Yeah, just bringing that machine of Keelan's back to the paddock.
2: Yeah, hopefully they'll get that all sorted. Well done to our friends at Prospero for providing us with a van. There was a different van yesterday, but thank you to all the people who've helped, really. I mean, there's been a lot of work to put this on. It is a lot of work by the club. The clubhouse, you were down there, the clubhouse last night. We had a little half lager shandy with a touch of lime. It was quite nice, wasn't it?
0: With an
2: umbrella.
0: Bit of live music.
2: It was good.
0: What do they call the sea chicken?
2: Sea chicken, yeah.
0: Sea
2: chicken. Yeah. I'm not sure about the guy singing Pink Floyd, Wish You Were Here, but there you go.
0: Ah, no.
2: Good crack, though.
0: Yeah, it was good.
2: Crack.
0: It was good, mate.
2: Good crack, yeah. 1, 2, 3, 4, 5, 6, 7, 8, 9, 10, 11 outfits scheduled to be there. See Wayne Lockie and Ben Binns. They're just going to take their grid position. Ryan and Callum Crowe were on a pretty good pace this morning, weren't they?
0: Yeah, they were. They were looking strong. They were at one stage, they were 10 seconds quicker. I think they ended up 8 seconds quicker, was it? Than
2: it was quite a lot, wasn't it? You see Kershaw, do you? Unless they've had to go. Yeah, okay, we'll keep a little eye on that. Didn't see them out earlier on today either. But they had a good day yesterday, did quite well, a couple of wins for them. Just looking over towards where that weather's coming from. Just stay over there towards the hills. Keep pulling it towards yourself, hills. You can lash all you want over there. I'm trying to remember what that big hill called just there. It's just, go on, Boydie, you're the rally man. What's that hill called just there? Oh, got you.
0: You're good at putting people on the spot, aren't you, Chris?
1: From Douglas side, I'd know.
2: Yeah, okay.
1: Not from this side, hang on. We'll
2: He's going to get the map out, yeah.
0: People shouting at the radio.
2: I know, yeah, probably. Because we can see from where we are, just to give you a mind's eye picture, we can see North Brule just shrouded in a bit of mist. We've also got Snaefell up in the middle. Just can't see the top of the towers there at the moment, Snaefell. But the rest of it, all that mucky stuff can stay over there. That's all we want to get today done with. And then who's going to win the Manx Sword Estate? So the outfits head off for their sighting lap. Good to see so many chairs. Just a problem, somebody just at the rear there. I think they're all okay.
0: Yeah, I don't know whether they stalled that machine or not, but
2: no, he's got it going. Yeah, he's sorted. Going, yeah. He's trying to go onto maps. Oh, does it? All right, okay.
0: You know, Google Lens. if you get your phone, take a photograph of the mountain, and it might work.
2: Don't be too technical for us here now.
1: It's way beyond me.
2: It's not Conchnee Relay. That's further south.
0: You do selfies.
2: There you go. Let's see if you can do this. If this works, you get 25 bonus points. Okay, and you get to come back next year. There you go. I have no idea what he's doing. He's got his phone doing stuff. Tell us about this image. It looks like you're at a racetrack.
0: It does.
2: It does say that.
0: A crowd of spectators gathering along grassy hillsides and road bank of cars and vans. So,
2: well, that worked then, didn't it?
0: Specific location.
2: Oh, goodness me.
0: No, it didn't work, sorry.
2: There you go. See, highly technical. just chucks his phone out of the way. We don't trust it anyway. So here's Ryan and Callum Crowe coming through. We've got the the 245 outfit of Derek Lynch and Anthony McDonald. So 1, 2, 3, 4, 5, 6, 7, 8, 9, 10 outfits at the moment. Yeah, there's a few outfits out there without their rain lights on. I know the officials are quite keen on having these on, and he's mixing this. Look how quickly this has dried, though.
0: I know,
2: saying that to you, wasn't it?
0: Yeah, you weren't wrong either. It's just must be a real poor surface as well, you know, with the legs of Armoy. We're talking about the bigger stones in the tarmac. So. But the airfields, most airfields all dry pretty quickly.
2: So we're ready to go nearly with this sidecar race. This is a Celtic scoring one as well. So Chris Boyd will be working furiously on those points once again. He's still trying to figure out what that hill's called over there. We could be here a while there. I would normally say send a text to the studio, 166-177, but I'm not in the studio, and I can have access to it, but that's too technical for me to think about while I'm doing this. Green flag goes at the back, and as you watch the sidecars, the crews, the passenger, they crouch over the back wheel there just to get that grip off the line. Lights on, lights off, and away we go.
0: Great start there for Lynch. He's got the inside line, but look at the crews.
2: Oh, goodness me. Yeah, the crows are away. It got a little bit tight in the middle of everything there. Oh, goodness me. All through. That looked a bit fighty going through there, one of the corners. Lynchy's in second place. I think Alan Thomas is in third position. There's Darren Hope gone for a move at Ballymena. Doesn't make that stick and has to drop back. I think he's got Craig Melvin just in behind him there, possibly on the 82 outfit if Melly's out there. I know he came in out of the session earlier on, but looked to me like the Crows with a good start. But can Lynchy stay with him? What do you think?
0: Well, it looked like the Crows got a wee bit of a lead, and then Lynch was really good on the brakes just at Castles, and then put down this long back straight. I think the Crows maybe just have the legs on him there, but Lynch on the brakes again and through the bus stops so late on the brakes, and again heading towards Nans, I think. He just needs to get the power on that wee bit earlier.
2: Oh, Darren Hope's up the inside. Hope he's having a move into Nans. Shoves somebody a bit wide. Outfit spins. Outfit, nearly two outfits together. Oh, my goodness me. He's like Tesco on a Saturday morning. Goodness me.
0: That was impressive there for them other outfits to dodge that bit of the road. So.
2: Yep, so there we go. Across we go. Ryan and Callum Crowe. Oh, really white on the lines. Hope he's up to third. Darren Hope's up to third place ahead of Alan Thomas. So Darren Hope's got a bit of a charge there now. Hope he caused all that. He did. I'll tell him later as well. Good move there. You get a race, fair move. There's a space there.
0: Racing incident.
2: Aye. So Ryan and Callum Crowe lead from number one leads 245 Derek Lynch, and it's 18 Darren Hope. Then it's 319 Alan Thomas. 82 Craig Melvin. 476 Neil Wart. 325 Rob Hancock. 218 Declan Brady. 216 Ryan Dineen. 314 Wayne Lockie. And 3:30 Richard Butler, the lead at the front, 1.7.
0: I'm just looking to see. It's a lot more now, isn't it?
2: It's better.
0: Back to Derek Lynch and Anto McDonald, and hopes he's starting to gap Thomas and Segsworth now.
2: Just looking to see the opening lap there was 73.610. That was a bit of interesting, wasn't it? So Craig Melvin and Alan Thomas, they were the ones who had to take avoiding action with Darren Hope when he pushed that red outfit through. And he's got himself clear of that third position now. Listen to the Crow outfit.
0: Echoing through Jerby Airfield here. And Derek Lynch and Anto McDonald, they're not that far away there from the Crow brothers. As they come back up towards us then, round this tricky right-hander. Tricky conditions through this section of the track. Back out onto the curb then. And I think Lynch, he's just keeping it that wee bit safer and staying off the curb.
2: some moves going on with Alan Thomas and Craig Melvin having a good little battle. And then just behind them, you've got Neil Wart, Matthew Gate with Neil there now, opening a second lap there for Ryan and Callum Crowe. Six laps definite confirmed on that one. Oh, outfit nearly going there, just spinning up the rear there. So Ryan and Callum Crowe, 116.9, 79.584. Lindsay McDonald, 118.7, 77.722. And Darren Hope and Bumfrey, 77.18. The lead at the front, 3.5 seconds already.
0: Yeah, Richard Butler and Liam Wood was trying to get up the inside around Deneen and Calvin Brown there around this right hander, but the door was firmly shut in their face. But Hope, look, Hope, he's in a wee bit of a lonely third place there at the minute. But that's exactly what he wants, isn't it? Yeah. He's just trying to...
2: I think he's too far back, really. But I'll tell you what, you better watch out, because Alan Thomas and Andy Sigsworth and Craig Melvin, they're not letting go of that third place yet, are they?
0: No, definitely not. And again, barring any mistakes, I think Hope and Bumfrey will be safe there. But we'll keep an eye on the
2: lap
0: times.
2: Look at it, it's close. Yeah. It's closer.
0: It has closed up massively there through the last couple of turns.
2: 116.9 on the last lap for Crowe and Crowe this time round. They've done a 117.24, so back off the pace a little bit.
0: They've definitely caught on the back of Hope now. The gap last time was 2.3 seconds. We see it's really closed down there as Hope crosses the line.
2: Yeah, it's right down. Yeah, it's come back to 1.7 between Hope and Thomas. The Melvin only 0.35 back off that as the rest of the riders go through. Thomas that time 120.1, Melvin and Roberts are 120.15 that time. The only crews to improve their lap times on that lap are the top five. Neil Walker, Matthew Gale 124.6 that time. Lockie and Binns 122.0, and Deneen and Brown 125.9 as Butler and Wood and Declan Brady, Carl Daly go through. But the gap at the front 5.1. keeping an eye on that third place at the moment. Yeah, I hope he's got a bit of a gap. He's got 1.7 to play with.
0: Yeah, it's sort of opened up a wee bit there. Hope must have the legs on them down the back straight. But again, between the bus stop chicane and just out Hodge here just in front of us, Liam Wood and Richard Butler clawed all back.
2: Craig Melvin up the inside of Alan Thomas there into Nans, and he's made that stick. Ooh. So Melvin moves up a place. And there is the Crow boys going through onto that rumble strip again. 117.2, their last lap they went through. And that time round, exactly the same. 117.274. Yeah, well, 1 minute six, 116.9. Their quickest lap of the race so far. So third and fourth and fifth, they all go through. Lynch through as well. 7 seconds back at the moment. Craig Melvin and Jake Roberts, that's their quickest lap. A 119.724. Next outfit through. Should be Rob Hancock and Andrew Miller, and it is. They go across the line. Neil Walker, Matthew Gate, they should be next. And then Wayne Lockie and Ben Binns. Oh, hello. Bit of battling going on there. 3:32.16 and 2:18. That's Ryan Deneen, Richard Butler and Declan Brady. Goodness me, they're having a go, aren't they?
0: Yeah, Butler's trying everything to get past Ryan Deneen, but that F1 outfit just too quick down the front. Oh, no, uh-oh. Butler.
2: Somebody's had a spin down there, I think, on the grass, doing a bit of grass tracking. One of the, I think that was 3:30, wasn't it?
0: It was Butler and Wood.
2: Yeah, they've saved it.
0: Good save there from them lads, because he was getting frustrated. You could see he couldn't get past Deneen, and it didn't work out for him in the end, really.
2: that looked a bit strange to me, that did. But here come your race leaders.
0: Handbrake.
2: Hopey, look at Darren Hope and Craig Melvin there, nearly together.
0: Yeah, Melvin.
2: Last lap.
0: Got past there on that last lap, and he was able to claw that time all back again.
2: 118.69 that time for Ryan and Callum, just getting it home. But here's Melvin coming on the back of Darren Hope. This should be an interesting last lap. I tell you, they're in the same team, but I tell you what, they battle up here week in, week out. So they're good battlers. They know each other really well.
0: Yep,
2: so
0: you there just battle away, lads. You just do whatever you want.
2: Are you thinking of points? You are.
0: Me, never.
2: 7.264. Crowe leads our man there, Lynch. And then it's 10 seconds back to Hope and Bumfrey. And only 0.3 back to Melvin. The darker outfit on the red outfit. He's getting in behind him there now as they get round Castle. As the next runners come through. 2.16. 2.18. Declan Brady, of course. Ooh. Richard Butler and Liam Wood. Steady.
0: Deneen getting it all squirrely there coming out of the last corner.
2: Well, Hope, he seems to have the legs. He just seems to have. But Craig Melvin's good through this corner here. Watch how he just catches up on him into there. And then we've got to watch as they drop down into the bus stop. And then they drop down into Nans, as we can hear the Ryan and Callum Crowe outfit coming back towards us. He has dropped him a little bit, hasn't he?
0: He has, yeah, but look at Melvin.
2: Here we go. Oh, there you go.
0: Up the inside. Deja vu from the lap before. So up the inside, but can he pull it back to Lapex? Hope getting the power on nice and early. They're side by side. Oh, who's going to let go? They need to get through his left-hander. It's not going to work side by side, but it's Melvin.
2: Yeah, it is. Ryan and Callum Crowe have gone across the line to take the race win, but it's the two Manx pairings here. What a great move there by Darren Hope. Melly's not going to let it go. Does Hopey run wide? No, he doesn't. Hopey does that perfectly with Lenny Bumfrey working hard in the chair. Hopey had a little look over the shoulder as well there, and he'll come home in that third place, and Derek Lynch home in second.
0: Jake Roberts shaking his head there. He was slightly annoyed.
2: Good crack. All right, so we got Alan Thomas and Andy Sigsworth. They're home in that fifth position. Rob Hancock and Andrew Miller, they'll be home in that sixth position. And Wayne Lockie and Ben Binns, they'll come home in seventh position. We should have the next couple of outfitters coming through to finish. These two have separated themselves a little bit. Declan Brady and Ryan Dineen, as Neil Walker's gone across the line in 4.76. And then we got Richard Butler and Liam Wood, the grass trackers, on 3.30. They're going to be coming home in about 11th position. That's not bad. Another pretty good sidecar race.
0: Yeah, it was. It was great yesterday as well. And going in, I wasn't too sure because the conditions, it can split the race up pretty quickly. But no, that was a fantastic race.
2: Well, we've already got the points done now by our man Chris Boyd, who's worked on that for us. Chris Boyd, what's the standings now after the Celtic Open sidecars?
3: A win there for Ryan and Callum Crowe pushes the Isle of Man's lead out to 30 points now over Wales. 371 to 341 very unofficially. Then Ireland third on 279, so 92 points back on the Isle of Man now, and 62 points back on Wales for that second place. Bit of work to do for Ireland.
0: Yeah, don't rub it in, Boydie.
2: So here we go, folks. Show your appreciation for Ryan and Callum Crowe. Their quickest lap of the race, 116.9 on lap number 2, 79.584, and they take the win for the Isle of Man, and of course for themselves, and through the puddle he goes as well, just to get his brother wet. Brilliant stuff. And well done to Derek Lynch and Anthony McDonald, home in second place. And well done to Darren Hope and Paul Bumfrey, but it's Craig Melfin who's going to be the next outfit back. Well done, boys. Brilliant, brilliant stuff, as Jakey lifts the visor up there now, and they get themselves home. Now then, what are we going to have out next? It's a surprise, isn't it?
0: It's like a lucky dip, isn't it?
2: It is really, yeah.
0: Just need to keep a close eye on the...
2: So we're just getting our tea and coffee order in. We're listening to Manx Radio Motorsport. We, of course, are providing coverage of here at the Celtic Match Races 2026. We've got the outfits and the machines already. Coming down to the holding area, ready to go with our next race. We are on Manx Radio Motorsport AM 1368, bringing you coverage of this event.
0: Yeah, so the twins, looks like a pre-injection machine there, just pulling up in behind. Randonine and Brown going in there. So again, that outfit working for them this weekend. Over the past couple of weekends, they have had brake bias issues, and I think they were just maybe dragging the chair that wee bit. Conor McDonald there on the R6 Yamaha. He's the Ulster Superbike pre-injection 600 champion, and he was crowned last weekend at Bishop's Court. So it's always a good thing about the Ulster Superbike Championship. It goes right down to the wire. And the Superbike champion, Carl Phillips, he was only crowned last weekend as well. So
2: yeah, so we seem to have the Super Twins. They're going to be heading out there now. And I think pre-injections will be in there too. I think it's what you quite rightly say. Just having a couple of technical things going on with this... software. Do we love? We love computers, don't we? It's because you were trying to download the map thing or whatever it was.
0: Oh, so you're blaming me. You may as well blame someone. The remainder of the bikes making their way back out onto the grid. And they will form up before going out on their warm-up lap.
2: You can just take them round here, Gareth, while I just sort this out, my friend, if you wouldn't mind.
0: So the green flag is waved at the back of the grid. And again, the riders that were out, that are out in this one, the track would have completely changed from the last time they were out. I think the last time Connor McDonald was out, there was just a wee bit of a dry line forming. And they'll be keeping a good close eye on the surface as they come round here. And no doubt a change of tyres as well. They'll be trying to stay away from them. A couple of puddles just out in front of us here. I'm not sure what the rest of the circuit's like.
2: Well, times are coming down quite a bit, weren't they? So,
0: yeah, I think between confidence and the track drying out, see them coming back down through Snuffies, heading for the bus stop, getting a good look in around the braking zone there, the bus stop, and of course the drive getting back out, because it's so important to get the drive through and get a nice wide line through Nans before heading back up towards Hodge. So this is this quick point squirt back up towards us. And that's Francesco Feraldo on the Aprilia. We'll be keeping a close eye on that number 60 machine as well of Lex. They were at it neck and neck all day yesterday. And again, depending on what tyres they choose, can't see from this distance, my eyes aren't that good. And I don't want to use your binoculars either, because it gives me vertigo, which isn't ideal. So they've all taken their grip positions here. And we'll just wait for the green flag to be waved at the back. There it goes. So we're told to watch the lights. Engage gear. The lights go on. The revs go up. And away they go. We're heading for turn one through that chicane.
2: Tight, oh, there, tight, isn't it?
0: Through, oh, there. I've goodness. Seen a wee bit of a flicker of green. Maybe that might have been Francesco who got the whole shot in that one.
2: Could be. Let's have a little look there. I think he's in second place at the moment, just behind Gival. I think that's possibly Gival just ahead of him, is it? Let's have a little look. I got the binoculars out, so that's quite handy. Yeah, it is. Oh, just double checking. Yeah, Gival, and here comes Feraldo.
0: Oh, Feraldo on the drive, using that Aprilia, tucked in the slipstream. They're side by side now, breaking into Snuffies. And Francesco up into the lead then. Gival just dropping back that wee bit. Oh, and he closes right back up again at the bus stop.
2: Yeah, this is Celtic Racer. Yep, yeah. Celtic Super Twin Sport Bike and pre-injections.
0: Again, good drive there from Feraldo, but that Lex on the brakes there on that R6 Yamaha as he powers back out again, heads up towards, oh, a wee bit of the back end moving about on that machine of Lex. Oh, and out of the seat for Feraldo. Feraldo just asking a wee bit too much power there, a wee bit too early. As they come pop up through the start and finish then, Francesco Feraldo in the lead from Lex Gival. Richie Highland in third, fourth for John Paul Addy, fifth for Aaron Redmond, Max Jones in sixth, seventh for Michael Gillen, Alex Sinclair in eighth, ninth for Ryan Williams, Mike Reese in tenth, 11th for Conor McDonald, and Lewis Reese dropping back there. He's in 12th.
2: He had a bit of a slip off earlier off Lewis, didn't he? So obviously did no damage in there. But Feraldo then leads by 0.127 of a second. Gary, you can have a slurpee of coffee now that I fixed the internet. So Feraldo though is not letting him, he's not being let get away by Lex Gival. 121.8 for Gival, 128.7 for Feraldo as an opening lap, 123.8 for Richie Highland on the 200 machine.
0: Lex is definitely good through that bus stop. He closed right up into Feraldo again.
2: Yeah, Richie Highland there. He's on his 600 Yamaha, the Tipperary rider. Don't say it, it's not a long way.
0: Not no. So long for me.
2: No, not so long. There we go. Gival closing in again. So careful there. A little damp spot there just on the exit of that corner. So the Aprilia leads the Honda.
0: Yeah, caught them out the last lap there, Chris. Oh, big long look over the shoulder there for Lex. I thought Feraldo was going to move over to the right-hand side.
2: Yeah, just see Alex Sinclair in the mix there as well. Alex about 8th position. Feraldo's lap there, 115.7. He leads by 0.168 from number 60, Lex Gival. So at the moment, for Aldo Gaval, Highland, Aidy, Redmond, Gillan, Jones, Williams, Sinclair, Reese, McDonald and Lewis Reese, your 12 runners here in the Celtic Super Twin Stroke Sport Bike and Celtic pre-injection. This course will count for the overall points total.
0: And look at Gaval coming out of Castles, getting good drive, getting tucked into the slipstream there of Francesco Feraldo. On the brake, heading towards the bus stop. When they start braking for the bus stop, that's when Herval closes right back up again.
2: Doesn't he?
0: Not Aprilia. Maybe just got the legs in the straight. Herval has to stay in behind Francesco Feraldo in order to stay with him. So he has to do

0: on a windy and drying Derby airfield for Sunday afternoon.
1: Mike Rees was looking racy there, down in 10th place. He's trying to get the better of Ryan Williams for 9th. And, of course, they're in a group there with Max Jones and Connor McDonald just in behind.
0: Here comes Gavalli. He's having a little look. He's building that pace up. Can he get? No, he doesn't need to get past him through Snuffy's. And maybe on the brakes down into Nantes. You've got to watch there as he's going to Snuffy's. We've got Lewis Reister's coming past us here now on bike number 351. Alex Sinclair, that lap, 116.782. He improved. Feraldo was quicker that lap, also 115.476, but there's nothing between them. 0.008 of a second across the line last time. It's still John Paul Adey in third, Aaron Redmond in fourth, and they're now going to have Richie Hyland for company again in a minute, but Gavalli all over the back of Feraldo.
1: Yeah, he's trying to get past. He just doesn't have the legs on that slightly older machine there. Of Gavalli, but look at Redmond.
0: Oh, he's asking for power, and he's got the power. He's pulled to the left-hand side. Don't think he's going to do it this time. Redmond in that fourth place.
1: Still struggling to get past John Paul Addy. John Paul Addy again on that R6. He pulls away on the drive coming out of the corners.
0: 115.235 that time for Gavalli, 115.156 for Feraldo, so he's had to respond to 181.431 that time. They're down the far side of the circuit of Castle. They're on the back straight there now, coming back towards us, back with the hills in the distance there now. We still haven't figured out what the hill's called. And then we got into Snuffy's as well. There he goes, Snuffy. Feraldo so quick into there. Gavalli just off it a little bit into there, but Feraldo very quick on the brakes into there, into the bus stop, into the left, into the right. Watch the curb as you exit there now, and swing the bike over to the left hand side. And he's catching him back up again, isn't he, on the brakes?
1: He is. He's drawn him back in there through Nantes, but again it's just getting that power. He's really good through here. So Gavalli pushing hard on the brakes, trail breaking into this left hander just ahead of us, and then again that wee point squirt, but you have to watch the damp patches. It's already caught these pair out. Feraldo with a really tight line there, but he's going to lose the drive. Look at Gavalli. So Gavalli and Feraldo, they're side by side again.
0: No.
1: Oh, Feraldo just has it there.
0: Last lap time as well. And there's Redmond. He's got the third now, is Aaron. So Aaron has got ahead of John Paul Adey. So it's an Isle of Man 1-2-3 at the moment here at Derby.
1: Conor McDonald just dropping back off the back end of that group.
0: Yeah, Aaron Redmond's just on his quickest lap of the race as well. A 116.303 for the young Manxman on his Aprilia RS 660. But back at the front, he's right on the back of him now. They're just going onto the main back straight. Here we go. Is this Lex Gavalli's move? Is he going to do it? Not this time. Just decides better of it. Thinks better of the cause, I think, of getting the points on the board for the Isle of Man team, but he'll want to win it, won't he? He really will want to win it.
1: It doesn't matter whose team you're in. If you're a racer, there's a bike in front of you. You want to get
0: winning.
1: Ready. And they're coming up to a slower rider now, so this
0: Lewis
1: could put a spanner in the works.
0: Yeah, they'll keep an eye on that. Here we go, Aaron Redmond.
1: Ooh, we tried to go up the inside there, but he had to close back in behind Feraldo.
0: Don't think he's going to do him. I think they're just going to catch this young man. I think they might just have enough. So here we go. This is it. Feraldo. Oh, Lex Gavalli's caught that short to get on the power early. Has to sit up. Who's got the drive? Gavalli. Gavalli has done him on the drive. Or has he? He has. Lex Gavalli takes the race win. Lex Gavalli wins from Francesco Feraldo. And it's Aaron Redmond in third. So that's an Isle of Man. 1-2-3 at the moment. Aaron's last lap, 115.804. Jean-Paul Adey. He does a 116.279. He comes home in fourth place. 2-1-1 Michael Gillen, he's fifth. Alex Sinclair on 3-4-2, he's sixth. Ryan Williams on 3-4-8, he's seventh. There's Mike Rees, Max Jones, Conor McDonald, and Richie Hartland. And of course, we'll have Lewis Rees. Hey, what a call that was. Just has sat it up a little bit, didn't he, Francesco, in the corner?
1: Yeah, I think Gavalli, he's seen that coming. And he took a wider line, but Francesco, he seemed to have come in really tight. Went a wee bit wide, missing the apex, and he just asked for too much. But Gavalli, he's seen that coming a mile away, and he took a later apex so he can get the bike stood up, as you say, Chris. What a great win there.
0: Well, we have a red flag incident, Gareth, just there to over there a minute, please. We just have a rider falling over the far side of the circuit. It looks like the rider is up and okay. Not sure the number on the rider as of yet. So the bikes are under control on the way back to us here now. So while we just tidy this up. So well done to Lex Gavalli. We'll show our appreciation for him and for Feraldo, and the top three.

0: 1-2-3 for the Isle of Man there. And with the points and with the update after the Celtic Super Twins, sport bikes and pre-injections, Chris Boyd with all the details.
1: Yep, first 1-2-3 of the Celtic match races for 2026 goes to the Isle of Man in that race. And is that the race where they broke the Celtic match races open? They now lead by 52 points from Wales, with who had a best in there of what, 7th place in that race, so they will struggle points wise. Then Ireland holding on to third now, 116 points back on the Isle of Man and 64 back on Wales, with Scotland then in 4th.
0: Thank you very much to Chris Boyd there. So that is the update. So we do have that red flag situation, so in I think that'll give us a chance to have a little bit of a break, a little bit of a drink or something. So we'll hand back to the Manx Radio Motorsport team back here in a

0: 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Just coming up to 10 to 4. About to go with the Celtic Open race now. The Open Solos. See Rory Parker just going in there. Rory, not had a bad weekend so far. Centre champion for 2026 in the big bike class. And this is what we've got out here now. And looking forward to this one, Gareth Keyes.
1: Yeah, I'm looking forward to this. Even the qualifying earlier on, although the conditions are different. I know Mark Hewitt, he was on the ball during qualifying, getting confidence. And again, some of them, they'd rather have this clockwise track than anti-clockwise. And some of the sidecar teams as well. I was talking around Deneen last night, interviewed him down in the holding area, and he said he would rather have clockwise. So, and it's shown in his results, so he got a pretty good result there in that last sidecar.
0: Well, your man Mark Hewitt there just having a few last minute issues with the machine.
1: He's looking at the tire, back tire there, but looks at it, and then looking out on track, so maybe wrong tire choice there for Hewitt.
0: Derek Shields, I can just see going out as well. Marcus Simpson, it's just popped out.
1: Hewitt shaking his head there. He's waiting for somebody. I don't know whether we can see what tires he's got whenever.
0: Can't really tell, can we? Can't really tell at all. But again, this is just to reiterate what the points scoring is. It's 16 points for a win all the way down to one, isn't it, Chris? 16, 15, 14, 13, yeah. All the way down, okay. Brilliant stuff. And you've got, they obviously updated on that, Alaman in command. One hand is on the sort of state at the moment. So that wind has just moved around a little bit, isn't it? Be careful now, Chris. Don't you get blown away off here now.
2: It's unlikely.
1: As long as this shed doesn't blow away with us in it.
0: Oh, goodness me. Be like, what was that, the Wizard of Oz?
1: you can be the witch.
0: I can be, no. Just a reminder, we are live on Manx Radio, AM 1368, Manx Radio Motorsport.
1: By the way,
0: thank you very much. It's all in association with our friends there. That's an association with Ballacrink Farm Cottages, and we thank them for their support for helping us put this on here for Celtic Match Races 2026. It's big bike time.
1: This is the big one.
0: I'm not sure how many more races we will have after this. We did have an updated schedule, but that changed that many times. It just threw it away.
1: Yeah, it's away in the wind now, Chris.
0: We're just going with the flow, aren't we?
1: Yep, and that's exactly what the club's doing. They've done a fantastic job today. Yep. All the marshals, paramedics, everyone involved. They've worked with the elements.
0: Yeah, only six machines, I think this is. 1, 2, 3, 4, 5, 6. You can even hear that BMW already from here, can't you?
1: Yeah, that's Mark Hughes. It seems to be the loudest machine out there. He didn't seem, he was shaking his head. He was a wee bit upset there before he went out, so I don't know. We'll see how he goes during this race. I'm sure we'll know whether he has slicks or wets on.
0: Yeah, and he's first man back. Pochi out there as well on the classic superbike, so they can run that as well if they want in this. Well, Pochi could have ran his air Fireblade he's got as well, the big superbike. But this is the one. We'll get the lap count in a minute. We're just coming up to 7 minutes away from four. As soon as the grid is formed, the man with the green flag at the back, he will wave that green flag, and then the person with the red flag at the front will move away and instruct the riders to look at the lights. They've been told that in the briefing. As soon as they're all clear, as that wind gusts once more here at Jerby, lights go out and away we go. Six lap race on this one, and it's a white bib got to the front, is it?
1: Ooh, just caught tight across the nose there. It was
0: did,
1: tight.
0: Yeah, absolutely. I think Mark Hewitt's possibly second, or is that Shieldsy in second place? But I think it's Rory Parker that's got to the front. Mark Hewitt in second, I think that's Shieldsy third, Marcus Simpson in fourth, then it's Paul Pochi Williams, and then I think just in the back of there, Tyson Lewis. That's about the top six of the go there now. No, all pretty similar on the back straight, these BMWs, but the Honda of Rory Park has been quick all weekend, hasn't it?
1: Yeah, it has been quick all weekend, and he's been thereabouts. He's got a good setup, a trusty Honda out in front there at the minute, but the BMW Mark Hewitt closing right back up with him again at the bus stop. And Derek Shields got really good drive out of Castles. He was pushing hard.
0: Got to keep an eye for Marcus Simpson. He's got a bit of work to do here, isn't he, in fourth?
1: Yeah, he has. He's dropped back rightly there, hasn't he? Whatever's happened, maybe make a mistake there at the start of that race, but I'm sure he will make all that back up again. But Roy Parker out in front then. And that's Mark Hewitt right in behind him. He's close. Oh, whoa, getting the power down nice and early in that BM. And Derek Shields then running right out to the curb. Marcus Simpson, he's on a mission now. The red mist will be down.
0: It is, yeah. 1:15.7 opening for Rory, a 1:16.5 for Mark, a 1:17.9 for Shields, a 1:20.2 for Marcus Simpson, Paul Pottier-Williams, 1:23, and Tyson Lewis, a 1:23.9, and it's a 0.812 gap that Rory Parker has over Mark Hewitt. I couldn't see Derek Shields sitting behind there as well. And what's the gap back to Marcus? 2.3, that's a lot back, isn't it?
1: It is a lot back. He's got an awful lot of work to do. He doesn't like making life easy for himself. But you can see Rory Parker, he's pulled a massive gap again on Mark Hewitt, and Derek Shields starting to close in on Mark Hewitt as well. So this potentially could be a tire choice issue here for Hewitt. And we might see if it was. Hopefully he hasn't got full wets in, but if he has, it's got... It'll start dropping off later on in the race.
0: Yeah, it'll start getting a bit squirrely and getting a bit warm, won't it?
1: Oh, speaking of squirrely, Derek Shields. Oh, and through this left-hander, banked over in the back end. Backing it into that left-hander.
0: Oh,
1: so
0: look at that.
1: He's caught Mark Hewitt over hand over fist here.
0: What a wait. 9.32 laps to do in there now. So 88.783. Reminder, the Superbike lap record this way round is a 1:04.379. So they're only 4 and a bit seconds off that Superbike lap record. So conditions must be reasonable out there. Parker leads by on number 90 by 2.392 seconds from Mark Hewitt. In turn, has a second over Derek Shields, and it's 3.5 back to Marcus Simpson. There's 8 seconds back to Paul Pottier-Williams, and then Tyson Lewis in sixth.
1: Yeah, they've actually pulled away from Marcus Simpson that time. His best lap time so far is a 1:11.2. Derek Shields and Mark Hewitt both running in the 1:10s. So again, it's whatever's wrong with that machine, or he's maybe just not with it during this race.
0: Well, he's got Shields right in the back of him now. Anyway, don't forget they're in the same team, so they'll be scoring some good points. Rory Parker for the Isle of Man. It's Ireland second and third at the moment. It's Isle of Man in fourth position. Then it's Wales.
1: A gust of wind there. They'll have to watch that, especially with these bigger machines with the wings and all in the front of it can upset, especially when you're banked over in the corner. It can just push the front that wee bit. But Mark Hewitt, oh, Rory Parker sliding that fire blade out of the last corner.
0: And in control with a 1:09 that time. Mark Hewitt still holding on to second, just though, from Derek Shields. They're in the 1:10s and the 1:11s. Marcus Simpson, now that's better for Marcus. A 1:09.663 that time for the 23 bike in fourth place. There's Paul Pottier-Williams too on the 3:38. He's holding on to fifth place. Just in behind him is Tyson Lewis on 3:96, and he is sixth at the moment.
1: Yeah, Derek Shields pushing hard now on Mark Hewitt. He's in the slipstream down the back straight out of Castles.
0: Yeah, he's pulling him though, Mark, isn't he? There, just
1: he
0: pulling
1: is.
0: Him on top end.
1: Derek Shields in the slipstream and he still can't get past him unless this is maybe a team order sort of thing going on. But yeah, as long as the two of them behave themselves. Marcus Simpson, look at Marcus Simpson, the ground he's made up coming into the bus stop chicane.
0: I think we can see Marcus pushing for second or third in a minute. Rory Parker at the front though, the lead 4.2 for the Isle of Man Solo Centre champion for 2026. As he comes to the intersection, back towards us again. Steadies the bike up, flips it into the right-hander. Stands the bike up, gets it on the fat part of the tyre. But these two better watch out because Marcus Simpson is on the charge. So Simpson's quickest lap so far was a 1:09.663.
1: Yeah, this is going to be a good one across the line for Simpson. A 1:08.9 for Simpson. He closed that gap up to 1.2. It's just over a second now from Derek Shields.
0: 88.765 speed-wise. Rory's quickest lap, 89.099, was that lap, 1:08.688. But we've got to keep an eye on that machine. So it's going to be BMW second, third and fourth at the moment. But who's it going to be? He's going to get it. Let's have a look. Let's see what pace he's got on his BMW. Wow.
1: Oh, just right when he gets to the
0: not
1: top
0: now.
1: End there.
0: Ooh.
1: Simpson trying to go around the outside of Derek Shields.
0: That's a long
1: not
0: way.
1: Going to work.
0: That's a long way round into Snuffy's, isn't it?
1: It is.
0: He's
1: going
0: to have another chance in a minute.
1: He's going to have to wait to Nans to maybe make a move on Shields, but of course Shields... Oh, here we go then.
0: No, not yet. Rory Parker coming back towards us. Second, third and fourth, separated by not much. Rory Parker coming back towards us now. In control of this one on 90 bike, and then it's the BMW freight train of Hewitt, Shields and Simpson.
1: Yeah, Simpson looking away past on Shields here.
0: Dunham, no. Oh, I'll tell you what, you're a brave man to get past Derek Shields on the brakes, I can tell you. It is last lap time. So Rory away.
1: Marcus Simpson just had that inside line there, but he wasn't able to make it stick. He's right on the back end of Derek Shields now, and they're heading up towards Ballymena.
0: Yeah, they're all in the 110s that time. Shieldsy having a little battle with Hewitt. Marcus Simpson closes up. You can see the white machine at the back. He's the third machine in the back. You've got the darker machine of Shields, and you've got the white helm machine of Hewitt. You've got Paul Pottier-Williams and Tyson Lewis just going past us again. Now here comes Simpson. He's got to go now. He has to go now if he's going to get past Shields. He's dragged him. He's dragged him through Snuffy's. Gone round that side. Is he going to get to the other side as we get into Snuffy's? Bit of track experience there for Marcus Simpson. Up the inside. Oh, he's done him on the outside. That's a cracking move. Marcus Simpson up the second. Fourth to second. Oh, just lost a little bit of traction there with a little wheelie coming out. But at the front, coming back towards us to win this race will be number 90, Rory Parker. Gareth, you keep a little eye on that one there.
1: Yeah, Marcus Simpson took the two of them through the bus stop, but Rory Parker coming out of the last corner and gets the Honda opened up again to take the win. But here comes Marcus Simpson. He's pulled a wee bit of a safe gap now for that second place. Mark Hewitt, he has to get the drive on nice and early because Derek Shields is still right there. So Marcus Simpson finishes in second, Mark Hewitt in third, and Derek Shields had to settle for that fourth place in the end.
0: Yeah, winning in the end by 8.932 seconds, Rory Parker from Marcus Simpson. So the Isle of Man 1-2. It's an Ireland 3 and 4, and it's going to be Paul Pottier-Williams should be the next runner coming back towards us on the 338 machine. Pottier, of course, on that ZXR 750 Kawasaki. Then we will have Tyson coming through, Tyson Lewis on the Honda Fireblade, the Chippenham rider. So it'll be Wales home in 5th position, and then Tyson Lewis coming home in that 6th position. And Chris is already ready with the results and the points update as Tyson Lewis, as Pottier-Williams goes across the line, and there's Tyson Williams home in 6th. Chris?
3: Yeah, we remind you these are unofficial. We'll try and get the actual official numbers from Linda as we go through the afternoon. But another 1-2 for the Isle of Man. They've now won 7 of the 11 Celtic Match Race races this weekend. They now lead by 60 points, the Isle of Man from Wales, who are then 60 points ahead of Ireland, with Scotland back in 4th.
0: Thank you very much to him. And there we go. Here's our race winner coming towards us. Ladies and gentlemen, your centre champion for 2026 and helping the Isle of Man get the Sword of State back. There he is, Rory Parker, folks. Brilliant stuff for Rory. Great riding. Well done to Mark Hugh at home in 3rd place. Great ride by Marcus Simpson, coming from a long, long way back to get himself home in 2nd place. Derek Shields in that 4th position. Good to see Derek back here again. And Paul Pottier-Williams 5th. And Tyson Lewis in 6th. Good race.
1: Great racing, Chris. It was indeed. And Marcus Simpson, I missed what happened to him off the start. I don't know. It took him a wee while to get going. Again, maybe that confidence thing, buddy.
0: He was talking about tyres yesterday. He was telling me that he had the wrong tyre choice on yesterday. That's why he wanted to push just that little bit more to try and get near that lap record and just couldn't.
1: Yeah, tyres are everything here. Mm. Of course, we were talking about track temperature yesterday, so it'll be in the back the back of the riders' minds. In the morning it's colder, in the afternoon it wee bit warmer, and then of course it'll cool down again as the day goes on, so they'll be keeping an eye on that. And of course tire pressures, they'll be coming back into the paddock now and doing their tire pressure straight away, just for a guide, not only for these bikes, for whatever bike they're riding.
0: So there's Pottier-Williams coming in. Well done, Potch.
1: Blasting through the puddles.
0: CB500's coming up next.
1: Pottier-Williams out there, 3-3 in. A bit of a lonely race for Pottier.
0: So this looks like lightweights. Excuse me. Lightweights and CB500s. Or the Celtic Open CB500s. I think this is what's going to be going out next. So the Celtic CB500s and the Celtic Open 500s. That's my guess, anyway.
1: We've been guessing all right so far.
0: It's been all right, hasn't it? It's been good.
2: This may be the last Celtic Match race.
0: This could be our last race. We'll get that confirmed because see Paul Metcalf out there on 67. So again, we're not exactly sure how many races we have to go, because obviously we have to keep an eye on time here. Obviously lost a lot of time. If you have just joined us here at Jerby, or if you have just joined us here on Manx Radio Motorsport AM 1368, we are covering the Celtic Match races for 2026. We're at the moment the Isle of Man in command to win back the sword. And there's a great piece in the programme written by John Watson. Of course, the Isle of Man having won this 16 six times previous, Ireland 17, Scotland 7, and Wales 3 times. Isle of Man last won this one in 2010 in the last running held here at Jerby. A lot of riders seem to be on dry tyres all the way around, which we thought they might be. Still a little bit of dampness just in turn one here, isn't it? Oh, sorry, the last turn as it is on this circuit round, anyway.
1: It's definitely, I would say, definitely dry. Even there, well, the entrance to this last one, a bit damp on the way in, but we've seen the riders going in between the puddles and it's sort of staying off the racing line, which is good.
0: Yeah, good pace in that last one, a 108. 6.88 for Rory Parker, 87.521, and Marcus an 87 as well, considering it's not brilliant. That's still some good going. It absolutely is. So CB500s and the Celtic Open 500s, pretty sure that's what this race will be as they head out on the sighting lap. All races have been knocked down to six laps now.
1: That wee 250 Honda there of Metcalf.
0: Yeah, he'll be out in this one on the 67 bike. Colby Ryder, of course. You're right for batteries, you're all right, are you?
1: Okay? I just keep checking it, yep.
0: Yeah, yeah, good hope.
1: Don't want to get shouted at, Chris.
0: Yeah, no, I'll just forget to turn it on.
1: Yeah, we could do that.
0: So,
1: These conditions have been more suited that wee 250 as well, so keep an eye.
0: A little bit cooler.
1: A wee bit cooler, yep.
0: Sharp.
1: That wee bit of wind, if you can get tucked in behind it enough, the Grand Prix machine, it'll be hard to hold on to.
0: A mixture of CB500s, 400 Yamahas in there, 400 Kawasaki's, little Ronin Meek on a Honda NC30 should be in there too. All different sorts of classes in this, which is good.
1: Yeah, it's a good stepping stone too for young riders coming up through.
0: Don't get thrown in on the deep end on a Fireblade or a 600 or something like that.
1: Like back in my day, Chris.
0: Just here, just ride it, off you go. Back in your day, what are you on about?
1: Well, it's not that long ago. I'm only 35.
0: No, there you go. So there we go. Final rider is just coming through. Nans, getting himself settled. Oh, he's keen and mustard. Getting the old tyres warmed up. 487 Fraser Much, that is, from Bankery. Was that you pronounced it? B-A-N-C-H-O-R-Y? Bankery? That's close enough, isn't it?
1: Yeah, we'll go for that.
0: Banchery? Bankory? Close enough. So six laps on this one. Who's going to take this race win?
1: We'll be keeping a close eye on Ruben Sherman Boyd on that 400.
0: Yeah, he's had a pretty good day on that bike, absolutely. And once the red flag moves at the front and the screen will refresh itself, we'll be able to tell you who's exactly in it. Because, like I said, we had the paperwork before, but we just threw that out the window because it was pointless. And there we are. It's the Celtic CB500s and the Celtic Open 500s. And away we go. Who's going to get that lead?
1: It's breathing
0: through there. It really, really is. And your leaders have already making their way around the far side of the circuit.
1: Hubert Thomas Shasky in there. But I think it was Ruben Sherman Boyd was on the far right-hand side. And he just went to tip in there. But he lost the whole shot. And he's down in second place at the minute.
0: Yeah, one of the Scottish riders is just looking at getting up to third position. And he just dropped back a little bit.
1: Whoa, someone getting really good drive there up
0: in the third
1: place.
0: That's Metcalf, that is. That's Paul Metcalf on the 250. He said that thing should be singing, and it is.
1: Yep, so the 250 working well. He's got them jets absolutely perfect by the looks of it. Ruben Sherman Boyd on the brakes in second place. Just closing in there in the bus stop, trying to get the drive.
0: Also even, aren't they, out of there?
1: Oh, hello. Yes. Squeezing up the inside. Bit of a cheeky move there, wasn't it, from Ruben Sherman Boyd?
0: But he's space.
1: He dumps it up the inside, and he's made it work for him. He's pulled it back to the apex, and again, that short wee burst just ahead of us here. Oh, so that rider that was in the lead's now dropped down to third place.
0: Yeah, Paul Metcalf, he's done the run there now.
1: Up into second, but it's getting the drive out of this last corner. Stay off them curves. And you don't want to. The last thing you want to do is have to slip a clutch while the bike's bent over.
0: Yeah, it was Tony Davis who got that early start on 333 on his little machine, the 333 bike. Of course, he's on the Kawasaki ZX400. But at the front, it's number 271, Ruben Sherman Boyd, who leads by 0.8 of a second from 67 Metcalf. 333 Davies, 384 Thompson Waters, 487 Much, 293 Hubert Tomaszewski. Then Sauter, Cassidy, Allen, Mady, Burnett, Williams, McDonnell, Venus, and Dulcim, your runners there at the moment.
1: So the leader, Ruben Sherman Boyd. Oh, nearly wasn't the leader there again. So Metcalf really opening up the taps, getting the carbs stretched wide open on that 250.
0: Yeah, the Colby rider, a lot of experience around here at Derby on multiple machines over the years. And I tell you what, Ruben just pulls a little bit on them, doesn't he? Just going down into Nans.
1: Yeah, he's able to get the drive on that wee bit earlier on that 400. Oh, he ran way there, didn't he?
0: Somebody's just gone round, tried to go around the outside in about fourth or fifth position there. I think that's Liam Thompson-Waters and Fraser Much and Tony Davies having a good old battle. But back at the front, Reuben Sherman-Boyd, an open lap at 126.9.
1: Yeah, so Metcalf is right with him now. That's where he wants to be. If he can get in the slipstream, that thing, absolute rocket ship. Once he gets it opened up down the straight here.
0: One man who's made a pretty good move. He's gone from 8th to 4th in one lap is Paul. 5th in one lap is Paul Cassidy. He's jumped up there now. So it's Isle of Man riders 1st and 5th at the moment. 8th and 9th. And then 14th at the moment. Points all the way down. So Reuben Sherman-Boyd, he's not quickest man on track though. That is Paul Metcalf, 118.021. His lap speed of 78.440. And he's having a little look at Reuben. Here he comes.
1: Oh, he is indeed. So they're side by side. Metcalf out dragging Reuben Sherman-Boyd there. But it's on the brakes. Oh, wow. He's braking really late through in the bus stop. But Reuben Sherman-Boyd coming right back at him again. He's right on the back end of that 250 Honda. That 400 Kawasaki. Just getting it stopped. He had
0: done
1: to throw
0: him.
1: The. Oh, there it is. Trying to go up the inside of the 250. He has indeed. So he's pulled it back to the apex, but the 250 dropping back that wee bit then on the drive coming out of Nans.
0: Yeah, he's got him there. There's some great moves held in there now. So Sherman-Boyd still leads Metcalf. They're beating themselves up and letting the other guys catch him back up. Tony Davies on 333. He was your early leader with Paul Cassidy on the sixth bike. Paul up to 4th now, from 8th to 6th to 4th, 5th from 4th in a couple of laps there for Paul Cassidy. So, and who is the quickest man on track? A 116. Yeah, Cassidy is quickest man on track, a 116.953 for the number 6 FZR, 79.52.
1: Tony Davies pushing hard there. He actually nearly tucked the front end around this last corner over these bumps. Very easily done. But again, yeah, we'll look back, as you said, Chris, the leaders, they're dicing it out. They're slowing each other up. And that group in behind will have a chance. And Paul Cassidy has a real good chance at this if he can get past Tony Davies.
0: He's just on the back of him now as well. He was just half a second behind him. He went past us. And he's right on the back of him now into the bus stop, near enough. Got him.
1: Ooh,
0: has he done him?
1: He tried to go around the outside, but no, Davies closed the door on him through the bus stop. So he knows where he can go. He's sort of fishing for a manoeuvre there.
0: Cass was late on the brakes into there, and Metcalf just being dropped a little bit by Reuben Sherman-Boyd.
1: Yeah, Reuben's just starting to get into the groove. You can see the back end of Reuben's bike just starting to move that wee bit. He's feeling more comfortable in that machine. And his first time at the track, don't forget.
0: Yeah,
1: as well.
0: Absolutely. Yeah, putting in some good lap times, his quickest so far. And this is a 118.566. Oh, Metcalf just getting the rear wheel twitchy a bit there now. So Tony Davies, Paul Cassidy, all safely through. Cassidy, quickest man, still on track with a 116.953. And because he can run that pace, Sherman-Boyd, his quickest lap there, 117.42, 79.049.
1: Yeah, Reuben Sherman-Boyd, he will be starting to push hard now. That group in behind with Paul Cassidy in the mix there. Paul Cassidy's last lap was 118.0 compared to his best of 116.9. So he really needs to get past Tony Davies. The time's running out if he wants to get on the back end of Paul Metcalf.
0: Well, he's closing him back up again there now. It's really closing Tony Davies up. Is he going to do him into the bus stop? This time he is. Yep, that's a great move for Cass. Can he get it stopped into there? Tight, in and out. Yeah, he's got that stopped. And well done, Paul Cassidy, and the Isle of Man rider up to third. So Isle of Man second and third at the moment on the track.
1: He came from way back there. He came from Peel with that one into the bus stop.
0: That's a good analogy, isn't it? That's very good. I like that. But at the front, Reuben Sherman-Boyd in control of this one. Lead at the front is just over second. That's the most it's been. So Paul Cassidy chasing down Metcalf again.
1: Oh, he's right on him now. He's right on that 250 Honda.
0: Fraser Much is riding the wheels of that CB500 to keep that in between Tamaszewski and Sauter, isn't he?
1: Oh, he is, a CB500. I wouldn't think they would handle as good as these 400s would, but He's definitely riding the wheels. Paul Cassidy with the fastest lap once again, a 1:16.1.
0: Yeah, that's 80.317 for the third place Manx rider. Last lap flag is now out for this Celtic CB500s and the Celtic Open 500s. Sherman Boyd leads just over a second, and it's three quarters back from Metcalf to Cassidy. That's what we're keeping an eye out. I don't think Cass is going to get the better of Paul Metcalf like he did with Tony Davis into the bus stop this time, but you never know. You've got it. You're watching.
1: Yeah, the speed of that 250 is just too much to hold on to down the straight, but on the brakes, Cassidy is an absolute demon. Nearly right back with him again. He'll have to make a move pretty quickly, because once that 250 gets out onto the straightaway, he'll be hard to beat.
0: He's on him.
1: He is on him.
0: Yeah, he is. In behind there now, you've got Fraser Much, Tony Davis and Hubert Tomaszewski. They're having a good wee battle going on. But this is going to be a win for Reuben Sherman Boyd as Paul Cassidy closes right in on Paul Metcalf. But I don't think he's going to take that second position. He's going to settle for a third position. I think that 250, you just have the GGs away from him, and it does. And it's a win for Reuben Sherman Boyd, his quickest lap there, and the quickest man on track on the last lap. Oh, a bit of a slip off there, just at our corner, just opposite us here now, but he is okay. That is the main thing. Ryder is up, just about to pick the machine up. So Reuben Sherman Boyd on the last lap, 1:16.147. That's a speed of 80.371. Hopefully that rider, well, that looks a little bit, I think the headstock snapped on that, unfortunately, for 4:61. That is a bit of a shame for Matthew Suter, but he is okay. That's the main thing. But that's it's a bit broke. That might need recovery, I think.
1: I think so. There's plenty of duct tape in here.
0: Cable ties if needed.
1: Cable ties
0: and polish
1: tape.
0: If you want it. So let's give these other riders a big shout out. All riders just finishing here now. So Conor McDonald going through. Pat Venus just about to finish up as well. And also finishing there, Danny Dulson. All getting their finish, but a win for Reuben Sherman Boyd by 1.932 seconds in the end from number 67, Paul Metcalf.
1: Yeah, he posted his fastest lap on the last lap as well, a 1:16.1 for Reuben Sherman Boyd. Paul Metcalf, on the last corner, he went really defensive, and I thought Paul Cassidy was going to get the drive. But as you say, the 250 just had that wee bit of extra poke.
0: It did, certainly did. So well done to them all. Well done to all our runners in the Open 500s and the Celtic CB500s. Well done, chaps and chapesses. Well done to Cass. And we'll get an update on the scores, I think, in a minute when we get all the runners through. So a win for 271 Boyd from 67 Metcalf, 6 Cassidy, 333 Davies, 487 Much, 29 through Tomaszewski, 39 Burnett, 384 Liam Thompson Waters, 75 Mady, 373 Williams, 472 Allen, 205 McDonald, 214 Venus, and 392 Danny Dulson. And good news that Matthew Suter had a bit of an off just in front of us here now, but he is okay. Pike's a bit second hand. Let's get to the points and get an update. Chris Boyd.
3: A fourth win for Ireland at the Celtic Match Races 2026. 7 wins to the Isle of Man in total. We had 6 races yesterday, we've had 6 today. So not sure if that is us done on the Celtic Match Races or not. We'll wait and see. If it is, it's a resounding victory for the home team, the Isle of Man. I have them on 502 points. There will probably be a few more than that by the time the official points come out. Wales in second on 427. Ireland third on 371. And the defending holders, Scotland from each fortune last year, in fourth.
0: Yeah, sad that a lot of them had to go back, unfortunately, so they did lose the chance of getting a lot of points. So that is obviously unofficial, just us working it out. Or Chris Boyd, I'll tell you where he lives as well if you want to go and find him, if it is wrong. Thank you very much, Boydie, for that information. So we're just waiting to see what race we're going to go for next, if we are going to do any more racing, because we do schedule to have a few more. But while we wait, we've obviously got the recovery vehicle out. We'll take a very short break. Back with you in a second here on Manx Radio Motorsport.

0: 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Now, conversely, we are now going back to qualifying. So it's because we obviously have lost a fair bit of time today. So we'll have to move all the screens all round. So this is qualifying for 8, the lightweight non-Celtic. And we're hoping to get 6 races in before 6 o'clock.
1: It's 22 minutes past 4.
0: Yeah.
1: So, well, the club has they've impressed so far. So, fingers crossed we can get that done. And obviously, they'll be sticking with the shortened races. Mm. Well, definitely, it will be a bit of work, and they'll have to run this like clockwork. If they can have these bikes coming while these bikes are coming in, they could near have the other class going back out again.
0: Yeah. So I think it's just trying to give everybody a run round. To be fair. How many machines have we got out there at the moment? Doesn't seem to be.
1: I think three, four, five maybe. Out on track, so. Here then, we 400s singing. Of course, these are the older, this is the older 400. This would have been the likes of the lightweight class for the TT.
0: Yeah, Sean Crone, I think that is on that one. It is on 77. Putting in some good pace before, wasn't he? And his opening lap for Sean is a 74.912, 121.696 for him.
1: Yeah, Spencer Baker across the line there then on the CB500 on 129.5. So a wee bit of work to do there. Still early doors this qualifying session. That's Hubert Thomas Shasky, I think.
0: It is. He's just been out the race. He's going to head back out again.
1: Yeah, so he'll make his way up pit lane. Back out. That's the Parker Transport racing machine.
0: Across the line, Toby Melvin and George Cowie across the line as well. George, 128.052, 69.504 for George there on his lightweight machine. Spencer Baker, 129.5. Toby Melvin, 131.1. And Fergus Coulter, 139.6.
1: So Crone coming back round again. Big, long, sweeping line there for Crone. Oh, look at the riding style there.
0: It's good. It's good.
1: Hanging off the machine. Nearly got his elbow down. On that 400, oh, he knows this track like the back of his hand.
0: Yeah, 116.39 that time, 80.115 on the lightweight 400. It's miles away from the lap record. That's Feraldo, 111.2, I think that is.
1: Yeah, we'll just look. A couple more bikes lining up there.
0: Yeah, 111.2 is the lap record for the lightweights. Chris Boyd is back with us. Chris, did you find out that's no more Celtic races?
2: That was the Celtic match races complete. It will be victory for the Isle of Man.
0: Get in there. Well done, boys and girls. Well done. There you go. And obviously they're going to do a presentation. I think they are. I think they were talking about that in the end. I think they were talking about doing the presentation for it.
1: Yeah, I think they were talking last night about doing it. So the shoot is a big event.
0: Mm-hmm. George Cowie just gone through a 120.796.
1: Here's Hubert Tomaszewski coming down, back down towards us then.
0: Let's see what he can do. On the Parker Transport machine. Yeah, that thing asking for gears.
1: Yeah, just short shifting there a wee bit for Tomaszewski.
0: Yeah, fifth position, 132.580 for him that time round.
1: And that's Crone. He's just in behind him. So if Hubert Tomaszewski could probably do well with letting Crone pass in the closing stages of this qualifying.
0: Follow him a bit.
1: Follow him a wee bit. And, well, that's if they have enough time.
0: Yeah. Not sure how long they are going to get on this. It'd probably only be 10 minutes, to be fair.
1: Yeah, obviously, but Crone still passes at the minute. A 116.6 from Cowie. A 120.7. Spencer Baker. Good lap time there. It's on that 500. A 123.2 for Baker.
0: 73.475 for Spence. Toby Melvin just gone quicker there. 124.62 for young Toby. 72.139. Where is... okay, he's just in behind there now. Just keeping an eye at where 77 is.
1: couple more machines joining this qualifying session a wee bit late. See, just can't quite see the number on that number three away through.
0: Ah, Jake Roberts, that is.
1: So Jake Roberts three. On the
0: Cedric Kawasaki. So he's a so just under 5 minutes ago. Sean Crone comes in, doesn't trouble the timekeepers again. Fergus Coulter through in 27, 1:33.012.
1: I think he's just talking to his mechanic there, looking at the back
0: dad,
1: tire.
0: Yeah, to his dad, yeah. He's gonna head back out, I think.
1: Yeah, just a few changes being made to the back end of that machine, and he's gonna head back out. I think they were just checking something.
0: Yeah, he should get another couple of laps in anyway. So Spencer Baker improving as well. 1:22.4 that time.
1: And there's the number
0: 82 to Toby. Yeah, going through to 1:24.6 that time for Toby. Let's see if he improves this time. He does. 1:24.43. So knocking a little bit off it anyway.
1: So heading back up across the line then. That is George Cowie.
0: Yeah, doesn't improve consistent now. 1:19.5 from 1:19.62.
1: So it just shows he's on the limit with that machine now. We'll wait to see if Hubert Tomaszewski is able to better his time at 1:25.1. You know, he would expect to be a wee bit further up. He's in that fifth place at the minute. So here he goes then. Again, he's not really revving that machine out. Across the line. Oh,
0: third. Yeah,
1: he does.
0: Third, yeah.
1: A 1:22.0 for Hubert Tomaszewski that time round.
0: Yeah, Jake Roberts improves as well on the three bike up to sixth, a 1:31.252. But it's still Sean Crone who's come into the pits, and he's come back out of the pits after doing his quick lap there, 80.115, 1:16.39. He's not come through yet. In fact, he's just coming round back towards us now.
1: Ooh, big long look over the shoulder there for Spencer Baker.
0: Yeah, Spencer.
1: See if he improves.
0: No, just slightly out. 1:22.9 compared to 1:22.4.
1: And here's Crone back out again.
0: Yeah, let's see what he does. Obviously, this lap's going to be including the pit stop that he had, or the little stop that he had. 1:21.64 that time, including that.
1: You see here the overrun of that machine of Hubert Tomaszewski. He's just popping and banging there in the background. Wee bit on burnt fuel. Do no harm. Sounds good too.
0: Yeah, it does. Yeah. That's the 400 version he's on there, isn't
1: that's
0: it?
1: That's the 400, yeah.
0: Here he is. Let's see if he gets an improvement this time on a 1:22.03. 2 minutes to go before the end of the session. And a 1:20.524. Big improve. 2 seconds off that time. Yeah. 76.002.
1: Still got a wee bit of work to do if he wants to claw back in any time that Crone has put down, a 1:16.3. But he's close there, Cowie. It could be a good race later on between Tomaszewski and Cowie. 1:19.3.
0: Yeah, 1.2 back off them at the moment on pace anyway.
1: And he's out in his own there as well, Tomaszewski.
0: And here's Crone coming through. Let's see if Crone can improve this time.
1: Ooh, he just had to lift the bike there just to avoid that wet patch on the inside.
0: 1:16.39 to beat. 1:16.95, so only 600ths outside. He's going to get another lap in now.
1: And here comes Cowie then. Can he better his time? He's on that Feraldo machine.
0: 1:18. Yeah, wow. 1:18.995 for George, 77.473. He's opened up the gap there back to Tomaszewski to 1.5 seconds now, but 2.6 back off Crone. 400s, but the older 400 of Crone and the newer 400 of Cowie in battle. Yeah. Tomaszewski sitting up a bit there, is he, I think?
1: I think so. He looks like he's cruising there. He is indeed.
0: Yeah, he'll just pull the bike over to the left-hand side and just pop himself into the paddock. Getting a bit of a refuel out. Must have some bike, those car transport boys, mustn't he?
1: Yeah, they're good bikes. They're well set up. He's got an R9 as well that Adam Brown actually rode last weekend and got a win or two at Bishop's Court. The R9 sounds lovely. He's got an R6 there as well that his son Johnny Parker's actually riding now. Johnny Parker previously rode the Moto 3. They've got a Moto 3 bike as well, so they've got motorbikes coming out of their ears.
0: Sean Crone's coming in anyway. He didn't improve. 116.957. Somebody just running a bit deep over there. Running straight on. Not sure who that was. They seem to be okay. They're just going to rejoin the track again.
1: That's Cowie, is it?
0: Yeah, it is Cowie. Yeah, 164. Checkered flag is out there now.
1: He just missed out on that lap then. He was just, I think that was his last push that he was trying to get, and it just didn't work out for him, but it's always worth a go.
0: So 129.639, Fergus Coulter on his last lap there. Time just coming up to Hoppers 4.
1: And the other machines, the next class being called to the holding area.
0: That will be the end of the session. I think everybody near enough just go through. So Sean Crone, quickest with a 116.39, 780.115. Then we've got 164, George Cowie, second position, 118.995, 77.473. So Jakey Roberts going to get another lap in, is he? Yeah, Jakey's coming in. Hubert Tomaszewski, he's third on 293, a 120.524, 76.002. Fourth number 112, Spencer Baker, 1 minute 22.220. That's a 74.434. And then

0: the Isle of Man and of reclaiming the sword. So hopefully there will be a presentation later on. I'm sure there will be a presentation later on.
1: We do still have the final re-jury race to come as well, which we'll see all the big names back out there once again. Marcus Simpson won the opener yesterday. It is on a point system. I just checked with the office. It's on a point system across today, yesterday's race and today's race. And if there's a tie, it will then go to total time.
0: Well, that'll be interesting then. I think Chris Kenley's coming down with a cold, I think, are you? You're all right. It's been a long couple of days.
2: It has, man. It is. So well done to Spencer coming in there. Spencer Baker, fourth quickest there, bringing it home. I'm going to refuel and warm up.
0: Bless you.
2: Thank you very much. I didn't want to do that on air. So we've got a recovery vehicle going to be coming back out. I think we're going back to qualifying again on this next one.
0: Yeah, we got through a handful of qualifying sessions this morning, and obviously that wee skift of rain that we had. Yeah.
2: That's light for Northern Ireland.
0: That's nothing. I don't know what you're complaining about.
2: That's like a summer's day.
0: Out with the shorts. A bit like yourself, Chris.
2: No, we're actually back on races now, to be fair. Support races, four lap races, I've just been told.
0: Ah. So was that the last one, or if that was the last of the qualifying that was being done there? I agree.
2: I give up trying to follow the running order about 2 o'clock yesterday.
0: I know Linda calling out the different classes, but I think the wind's going the wrong direction. We can't really understand it.
2: Unfortunately, we just can't hear exactly what's going on. I think they're just waiting for the rest of the riders to turn up.
0: Yeah, there's three machines on the grid at the minute. They'll have to be careful too. They have to remember them. Ugh, trying to stand up here. the tires will be cooling down, and them engines will be getting hot. So the gate's closed there now. So this is a three-horse race, by the looks of it.
2: Okay, all right.
0: And it'll not be too bad. We got a... Still holding them there.
2: Yeah, I think we are going to get going. Just get an okay from the race officials that we are getting ready to go with this race.
0: Mm. Yep, so there's the green flag being waved. And they'll be out for...
2: Just been a weird day, hasn't it? Due to this weather where it's been. I mean, if I'd have said to you at 11 o'clock this morning, it'll be in sunny-ish conditions later on. No, not a chance.
0: Yeah, a lot of riders have opted not to go out today just because of the conditions. But it's not too bad there at the minute. Still getting a couple of wee gusts of wind.
2: Mm.
0: But
2: track virtually dry in front of us now. Anyway, there's 200 yards of tarmac that we see here. There's a few damp patches on the inside, the outside. It's okay. There's a line through there, isn't there?
0: Yeah. I think some of the riders that, for instance, in this race, probably decided they're not going out ages ago. So I was at the Ulster Quad Championships a couple of weeks ago, and Tandragee. There was one sidecar race, 10 minutes and one lap. So I had to... A commentator's nightmare, that. One sidecar cross, yeah, out on track.
2: Was it Tandragee? Was the Tandragee Club ran that, did they? And it's for the on motocross track.
0: They're on their motocross track, yeah.
2: Whereabouts that?
0: Tandragee. Just before you come into Tandragee, it's pushed out into the country a wee bit there. So.
2: Okay.
0: But it was a good day's racing. Good day's racing there. Something different.
2: So I think that's all we've got for this one, unfortunately. So again, it's been a long weekend since Friday. So these runners in this one will be heading out. And see 49 going through there. Excuse me.
0: Number 62 there on the SV650.
2: Brian Appleton.
0: The older... SV650.
2: It is, isn't it? Yeah. Number F

0: beg your pardon, 49 Connor Percival on his machine also. So only three runners in this one. Four laps, it's only going to be four, so there you go, and four laps it is, and away we go. Single, twins and triples, non-Celtic. At least the guys, at least they're getting a race, that's the main thing, you know. At least there's only three of them, but at least they are getting a race.
1: Absolutely, they've paid their entry and they're happy to go out on track, so fair play.
0: But think about some of the circuits you've raced at. A lot of the many circuits not in operation anymore. What are we thinking about, short circuits in Ireland?
1: Probably, well, Arcadia would come to my head first.
0: You rode a big bike round there, did you say?
1: No.
0: What? No.
1: 125. Knott's Corner. Knott's Corner. Superbike round, Knott's Corner. Three gears. And that's their carting track at Knott's Corner.
0: Yeah.
1: And, but you sort of gear the bike for three gears. Three or four gears, I think we were touching. But that was the Suzuki running the King of the Corner. Remember the Regal Championships used to run there? Some real good racing. We were talking about Derek Young earlier. So he would have been a top contender there in the Regal Championship.
0: Yeah, he was good on the 600 as well as a big bike, wasn't he? Yeah, really good.
1: Absolutely. Bit of a handful around Knott's Corner, but
0: that would be, goodness me, that put some manners in you around there, wouldn't it?
1: It would.
0: I mean, a little 125 or 250 around there would be quite nice, wouldn't it?
1: I'm nearly sure a 250 holds a lap record around Knott's Corner for the bikes.
0: When you think back to Cookstown, how many years did Keith Amore hold the Cookstown outright lap record on a 600? So our race leader across the line is Michael Gillen on the 211 machine. And he goes through as Brian Appleton goes through as well. He's 49, Connor Percival in second. Brian Appleton in that third place. He'll go across the line. Opening lap for Michael Gillen, a 125.816 for him. Getting away and getting a race out anyway. 71.315.
1: Yeah, Brian Appleton on that, as I said, the older SV 650. I remember back the first ever 650 that I seen on the road, and everyone thought it was a strange looking thing. Paddy McColgan.
0: Yes, oh well, he's never going to ride anything as normal. Sorry, Paddy, if you are listening.
1: Paddy McColgan, he brought this 650 steel frame onto the grid, and they were like, what are you riding that for? What are you doing with this? And then all of a sudden, the whole thing took off then, didn't it?
0: Yeah.
1: Ran Farquhar, bringing some more into the country.
0: But interesting why he didn't switch the SV. He went on the ER6 route, wasn't it?
1: Yeah.
0: A lot of problems with the cranks on them, on the ER6s, and I think it was the end of the crankshaft, wasn't it, on the Suzuki. They couldn't take the power, I think it was.
1: Yeah, they spun off. Yeah,
0: no good that. So Michael Gillen, he leads this four-lap dash for the cash, if you want to call it that. Do you ever have any dash for the cashes over there?
1: No. Lucky we got cash.
0: So Gillen across the line, 118.498 this time. Connor Percival next on bike 49. As you quite rightly say, we will have the redery of Derby. Marcus Simpson won the first race yesterday. See how many of those guys choose to go out in a little while. We are planning to run as many races as we can before we finish today. Sure what races we have left, but I'm sure we'll work it out as we go on, won't we? Brian Appleton across the line in third place, his quickest lap there, 129.09. Connor Percival with a 124.707 for him, and Michael Gillen 118.49, 77.964.
1: That's a nice wee bike Connor Percival's on as well as the ER.
0: ER6, yeah. Of course, the ER6, a lot of them change them ZX10 front ends on them, and versus swinging arm and all different sorts of things to make them more stable on the road, because the original swinging arm in the ER6 wasn't the best, was it?
1: No, definitely not. And of course, I used to run one myself. I think it was a 160 rear tire.
0: Yeah.
1: And it was just too twitchy. It wouldn't. We put a 180 or a 190 on the back of the 650.
0: It's big, isn't it?
1: It is. Just a wee bit, makes it that wee bit more stable around the corners.
0: 116.761 that time for Michael Gillen as he goes out on his last lap, 79.728. Yeah, I remember had late James Cowton turn up at one of the races with Scarborough, Southern 100 or wherever, I couldn't remember exactly where it was, and I was like, what size rear tire are you running in that? He just looked at me and just smiled. Of course, Fran and the team still run a great team too.
1: Yep.
0: Fran Cowton and the guys, and we miss James every day. Class rider, really was a class rider.
1: Mm-hmm.
0: Colin Percival through then, a 123.225. Brian Appleton, a 129.090. 19-second lead for Gillen as the sun continues to shine. I just messaged Katie, how was it down there in the timekeeper? Which, when it's hot in there, because it's all big glass all around the whole control tower, so it's like an oven in there.
1: Oh, I know the feeling. We've got a couple of greenhouses for commentary booths and back in Northern Ireland.
0: Do you remember that one I had at Armoy that year? The one that was like a potting shed with a big slope front on it. My goodness me. It was like a really hot summer. I had to take some of the windows out of it. Honest to goodness me. Well, here comes Michael Gillen. He's going to take a win in the non-Celtic race. The non-Celtic single twins and triples. So well done to him with that win. On the Aprilia RS660, the Claire Morris rider. Where's Claire Morris? No idea.
1: No. I don't venture too far from outside Belfast or Lisbon.
0: Okay, that's fair enough. Second place then going to be Connor Percival. Quickest lap there from Gillen on the last lap. A 1:16.351. Across the line he goes. And we'll wait for Brian Appleton. Brian had a bit of a hefty spill here. I think it was earlier on this year, or was it last year? Mm-hmm. I think on the corner just down there by the start and finish and on that bike.
1: Is that why there's no ferns on it?
0: It could
1: or?
0: Be, but he had the ferns on it last time he was out anyway, so he's been around a long time now, Brian, hasn't he?
1: Yeah.
0: On the roads. I think he's did Armoy, I think, a couple of times. Remember, he's probably done the Cookstowns over the years.
1: He has indeed.
0: And there he goes across the line there, Brian Appleton, in that third position.
1: He looks like he's changed the bars on that thing as well.
0: Sits
1: that
0: up in begs.
1: Yeah, sit up in beg bars, yeah.
0: So these are going to be sidecars, non-Celtic. So there we go. So we're going to have sidecars out next. So well done to our race winner as he comes back towards us. And good to see a few hardy spectators hanging on for more races that we have. Well done to Michael Gillen. That race win there, quickest lap, 1:16.351. Quickest lap of 80.156. Well done to him. We'll take a very, very short break. And we will be back with you in a moment with some sidecar action here at Germany.

0: Welcome back to Jerby Airfield here on Manx Radio Motorsport AM 1368. We're going back racing in a moment or two with our Supersport 600s, non-Celtics. I think we've only got three machines come to the line. I think a lot of the guys are trying to get warm, Gareth Keyes. What do you think?
1: Yeah, it's cooled down there again, although the sun is shining on the island still. It has cooled down. There's that wee bit of a crisp wind blowing through here, so... And they have to keep that in mind as well with these bikes waiting on the grid.
0: Yeah, getting a bit cool, aren't they? You don't want them to get too cool, the tyres to get too cool.
1: No, definitely not. Especially these slick tyres are like running on glass until they get a wee bit of heat on them. So you're looking minimum of 45 minutes on the tyre warmers to get plenty of heat into them rims. Well, the riders are just getting a wee bit impatient. Yep, them making a decision.
0: Yeah. Oh well, it's been a long day. It's been a long yesterday. It's been a long Friday. A lot of the guys and girls have been here since then.
1: Oh, I think they're just moving them up to the front there.
0: Yeah, they're moving up into the front positions. At least they're getting a race as well. A lot of them in the Celtic races, some of them not in the Celtic races. It's been a mixed around all day, hasn't it, really?
1: Yeah, it has yeah,
0: weird.
1: Dolly mixture racing.
0: Oh, love dolly mixtures.
1: Yeah.
0: Yeah. Them and licorice, all sorts.
1: Yeah, I'm not fond of sweets myself now.
0: What's wrong with you?
1: I'm more of a crisp sort of guy.
0: Okay. Favourite crisp, quickly go.
1: Cheese and onion. Tato, cheese and onion.
0: Oh, tato, yeah, tato. Yeah, very good, tato. Tato. What were we having talked about ice cream at the Southern 100, wasn't we? We were talking about... different flavour, bubblegum ice cream and things like that. And what's that other one? Turkish Delight ice cream, yeah. Chris.
2: That was the weather for ice cream talk, though. This is not.
0: Absolutely. So our riders have headed off for their four lapper. Michael Gillen took the last race win that we had here. We are now on to Super Sports, non-Celtics. We'll find out what's going to happen with the rest of the day. In fact, Chris, could you do us a favour and just go and ask the team in the race office what's happening for the rest of the day, because I've given up looking at schedules anymore. You're so kind. Keep you warm as well. See if you can get your coat while you're there as well. There you go. Boydie goes off. Valuable today. Good with the numbers, isn't he?
1: Absolutely.
0: Open your eyes a bit, hey?
1: Smart cookie.
0: Oh, yeah.
1: He was showing me different things that he was doing for the TT through.
0: Yeah. As the races are going on.
1: Yeah, and he works on them all year, but, you know, so it's a whole big build-up, and then it blew my mind, all these computer wizarding.
0: Jack Meekin, I think it is. I think that's Jack Meekin, I think, 115. He's, of course, our novice and clubman winner this year, is Jack.
1: So he'll have a good chance for this one then, won't he?
0: Yeah, shared a drink with him at the... our local hostelry on the Sunday night of that one as well. A good bit of crack with him and his team. Got to have a bit of crack, haven't you? Got to have a bit of fun.
1: That's what it's all about. That's why we do it, Chris.
0: Yep. You're right there.
1: So the machines, the green flag, they're told to watch the lights. The lights are on and away they go.
0: Oh, bit of a hop for Jack on the back wheel there, but he manages to steady it all up. And I think, not sure if he's got... into Jack on the silver and red machine. Let's go out of our view, just in behind the race control.
1: He did have the line, the inside line there.
0: Yeah,
1: but he
0: he's not got it. No, he's definitely not got it. Definitely not. It's Max Jones on 53, I think. It's got to the front, I think. Max is on the old Robbie Sylvester colours machine. A VRS bike. Billy Cummins owns that one. Jack in second position. Jakey Robertson third place, so it's 3 600s out there. It'd be a good bike, one of Robbie's bikes, always set up well, always runs a good team, runs a lot of riders. Robbie put a lot in, you know, into the sport.
1: Oh, absolutely.
0: A good runner himself, and unfortunately had that bad accident that he had at the Greber Castle, wasn't it, the exit at Greber Castle, when another rider fell off in front of him and knocked the rector cells out. Robbie fell off and into the wall he went, but still puts a lot in, does Rob.
1: Yeah, it was nearly felt like every other rider was on one of his machines.
0: At one point, yeah, absolutely.
1: We're closing back up on each other here.
0: Jack just running a little bit wide there, Jack Meekin.
1: Wee bit too keen through there.
0: Yeah, he had a bit of a tip off that Jack, on that corner there, this corner by us here at the start of earlier on in the year. 127.4 for Max, 127.8 for Jack, and a 128.6 for Jake Roberts.
1: You have to remember, Meekin is on that older bike as well, that pre-injection machine.
0: Yeah, he is, yeah. Honda. So you think that Max Jones's machine would have a wee bit more pace. 70.001 as an opener for him.
1: You see that?
0: Look at it pull away.
1: Yeah.
0: Injection fires in. Car model goes burr. Yeah.
1: You have to wait for the power band there for the pre-injection bike.
0: You got Jake Roberts on the ZX6 in behind him there.
1: Yeah, you can see that pre-injection machine there of Meekin just closing right up on him.
0: Oh, he has, isn't he? On the brakes there now. That sun is really glinting off that fairing as well.
1: He had to sit up there. Did you see that? He tipped in. It nearly looked like he was going to run into the back of Jones.
0: Yeah, 127.4, 70.01 for Max. Jack, 69.7. Jake, 69.07.
1: Ooh, he's going to make a move.
0: He's done him.
1: Wow, up the inside, the back end of that Honda came right round on him too. But he was still able to hold it, and he squeezes up the inside of Jones.
0: Yeah, good move there. 117.84 for Jack, a 118.6 for Max, and a 121.2 for Jake Roberts. 78.622 speed-wise for Jack. Speed-wise for Max, 77.78, and Jake Roberts, 75.318. So what do you say next for you, bike-wise? Pit bikes, mini?
1: Pit bikes, the mini bikes.
0: Next week?
1: Yep, the Irish Mini Bike Championship.
0: Is that a full weekend, is it?
1: No, Saturday.
0: Just Saturday,
1: just
0: okay.
1: Just Saturday, yeah. But we might go up on the Friday night. And
0: is it practice on a Friday, is it?
1: They do practices. I'm not sure if they're doing practice this year on the Friday. Okay. They usually do, like, but...
0: Take the caravan up now you've got it?
1: Yep, take the caravan up.
0: Yeah, saves you having the drive back. It's only up the road, though, really, for you,
1: it's not
0: it?
1: Too far, but an hour would bring me up there, like. There were practice day yesterday at Nuts Corner for the mini bikes as well. Harry Birch and Zach Turkington were out.
0: Okay.
1: They ride for the Bossy Racing Team.
0: That Turkington has in the family, Turkington?
1: No, I think it's a different Turkington.
0: Okay,
1: yeah.
0: Okay,
1: so I'm sure they are a family.
0: Probably, yeah.
1: They are a family.
0: So Jack Meekin has cleared off a bit now, hasn't he?
1: Yeah.
0: On that machine.
1: He had to get a good gap there over Jones.
0: Yeah.
1: Because that machine, in fact, Roberts is catching up on Jones here.
0: Yeah.
1: He's closed that bit of a gap now on... He's on that ZX6.
0: Yeah, last lap out there now for Jack Meekin, a 114.53, 82.115 for him. Max Jones through, and Jake Roberts quicker that time, 119.814 for Jakey, 76.678. He's brought us a sandwich.
1: Wow.
0: Oh, that's good, lad. Which one are we going for, kid?
1: I don't know. How long have they been laying?
0: I don't know. Yesterday. Oh, well. Work away.
1: Yeah, so Meekin, thanks, Chris. You have your lunch there. So Roberts now putting a load of pressure on Jones. In fact, they're nearly side by side, but Jones.
0: Uh-oh.
1: Oh, no, he just had to let off a wee bit there. So Roberts gets tucked back into that third place.
0: Jones, so do we have a plan for the rest of the day, Chris Boyd? Do we?
2: We do. We have three more races to come after this one. We have a Super Twin and Sport Bike and pre-injection 600 race. Then we have the Rejury of Jerby Invitation race. And then to conclude, we will have a lightweight and classic CB500 race.
0: How many laps is the Rejury race? How many laps? No idea. Well done to our race winner there, Jack Meekin, across the line. There he goes, 115.3. Oh, and these. Oh, hello, where's he going? Max, so right over the white lines there.
1: Oh, and he's messed up that last corner too.
0: Oh, he's got...
1: So Roberts pushing for the line.
0: Don't trying think he's going to get him.
1: Nope.
0: No, he doesn't. Jakey with his last snap there. A 119.566, 76.917. So a win for Jack Meekin on 115. 153, Max Jones. And number three, Jake Roberts. So we're going to... A couple more races to go. Was that three? Did you say? Yeah, three more races to go. Obviously conscious of time. It is 7 minutes past... 5 o'clock here on the Isle of Man. If you're listening further afield, which I know a lot of people will be on Manx Radio Motorsport AM 1368, I'm just double checking that I'd turn the transmitter back on. I've done that a couple of times this weekend anyway. So well done to Jack and Max and to Jake. Well done for them getting out and getting that race in. It's magic watching the screen change, and the girls are doing the timing down there and just watching them delete people off the system. So well done to Jack Meakin. Well done to him, the champion of Novice and Clubbing this year as well, that young man there. So well done to him. He'll be going on to bigger and better things next year. Well done, mate. Good stuff. Jake Roberts and Max Jones still going at it.
1: They're still battling it out there in the cool down lap. Well, they're making the most out of their entry.
0: Oh, yeah, absolutely. Hope they know it's finished.
1: Yeah, there was a couple caught out yesterday, actually. They went through the checkered flag and went through the red flags as well. Some of the newcomers.
0: That can happen.
1: Yeah.
0: Go on, bud. You have a butty. So these are going to be Super Twins out next with the... Where are we? Pre-injection, non-Celtic. So Super Twins, Sport Bike, and pre-injection 600s. That's what we've got. Mm-hmm.
2: That tallies with what they told me. So two more races to come after this one. So three in total still to come.
0: That wind. Our stat man Chris Boyd is debating which low calorie sandwich to have. Just go for it. Just go for it. Has been a long day. So we've only got four riders for this one. Again, a bit of a shame, considering some of the class racing we had with the big, big fields yesterday. But again, after losing a lot of guys, and a lot of them probably having to get ready to go to the boat tonight to get back up to Heysham. I think there is the Liverpool boat, but if you've got a big race truck, you can't be coming on the Liverpool boat, can you?
1: No.
0: Not really.
1: No, I wouldn't think it.
0: Bad enough with the trailer with a caravan on the Fastcraft, isn't it?
1: It is.
0: Turning. Did you have to use all your driving skills to get it through?
1: Yeah, it wasn't too bad. It wasn't too bad, I think. One of the loading crew were impressed, but I wasn't. I was sweating a wee bit, whatever. It's a lot smaller than what you think, you know, whenever you actually get into the boat.
0: You think about that thing you've got, what's that, 30 feet?
1: That would be, yeah.
0: Goodness me. Fair play to you. So only four machines out for this one, the sport bikes and the pre-injections. We've got Lex Gaval. I think I saw Lex head out. Anything for a run round again, says Lex.
1: Yeah, Lex, he's had a busy weekend, hasn't he, Lex, on that R6.
0: Also on the R1 in the post-classic superbikes, if you want to call it that.
1: So the line up on the grid then. So two 650s and two pre-injection machines, I think, isn't it?
0: Yes, it was, yeah. So yeah, looked like it, yeah. Just a reminder, if you want to follow all the results on the Celtic Match Racers 2026, all the results are now available, or will be available, are now, on the MyLaps Speed Hive page. Just search out Celtic Match Racers. Make sure you've got your settings to Isle of Man, otherwise it won't pick it up. Ready to go then. Four laps on this one. Little blast for the cash.
1: Ooh,
0: hello. Lex Gaval with a big wheelie off the line.
1: Getting a bit feisty there with the elbows out.
0: Let's have a little look there. See who's leading. I think Lex is in second place because he's got the white lid on. Yeah, he is. And of course, these are non-Celtic races. That is all done and dusted. 2026, Isle of Man bringing back home the sword, which we had anyway here.
1: Ooh, sort of bunching up there. He's in the lead.
0: Yeah.
1: He squeezed himself in the lead, but
0: not for long,
1: by the looks of it.
0: No, not for long.
1: I think that Williams maybe in there as well?
0: I think...
1: We'll know better whenever they come back up towards us here.
0: I'm looking to see. I think it could be John Paul Eddy there, you know, 447. Because he's on the pre-injection 600, isn't he? We'll find out in a minute, won't we?
1: We will indeed. Mm-hmm. So three Nans. And they're all together, the three of them at least. In fourth place there, just dropping back that wee bit, so... Fingers crossed this is going to turn into an interesting race. very well matched, aren't they, these twins and the pre-injection machines?
0: Good little class, isn't it? They can just follow each other down. Yep. So your race lead after lap number one, is it John Paul Hady? I thought it was. 121.86, Gavall 122.12. Then we've got Ryan Williams, 122.63. And Michael Gillen, who run that race earlier on, 123.043. That's your top four through there. Only, 1.179 seconds covers all four of them, and they are still all together down the far side of the circuit. Chris said that wrap thing was all right, so you can maybe have a go on that. Did you have your pizza thing, by the way?
1: No, I have my square pizza to get off this. So
0: what's all that about? Your squeezer.
1: Squeezer.
0: That's what I'm calling it. Let's give out. Got a little bit of work to do. Lex is the middle bike there out of the three. The yellow bike in third place is Ryan Williams.
1: Yeah, Ryan Williams, you can tell he lines up Castles really well. He needs to get the drive on these super sport machines that are out in front of him. So again, round Nans, the 650, just clawing all that time that he lost back up again. So Gavall, round the outside.
0: Done him.
1: Nicely done there by Gavall.
0: Williams having a little look as well. Williams up the inside. No, not this time.
1: So the door closed in his face. So Gavall starting to put a wee bit of a gap between him and John Paul Hady. Is it Gavall or Haval?
0: Gavall.
1: Gavall.
0: Close enough. 114.676 for Gavall. 81.95. In fact, all of them in the 81s. All very similar on speed. 114.6 for Gavall. 115.5 for Hady. 115.2 for Williams. 115.1 for Gillen.
1: Well, Gavall's,
0: cleared it now,
1: isn't
0: he?
1: He's cleared off now. And so this is going to be an impressive lap time here from Gavall. Again, Williams just struggling to get past Hady down the straight. Closes up on the bus stop. And meanwhile, we have Michael Gillen just starting to close back in again. And he can be in the battle here for this second place pretty soon. So I think we'll be getting the last lap flag this time round.
0: Should be.
1: Oh dear.
0: Oh heck. That's Lex Gavall with a bit of a slip off there into post two, but he is up. Bit of a fast crash that one into there. Just lost the front heading into there. So that's not a good end to the season for Lex's machine anyway.
1: No, he went over there. He was going to pick the bike up and thought.
0: Well, no, the fairing's off about the look of it anyway, isn't it? So he is up. That is the main thing. The rider is up. That is the main thing. Yeah, so that, in fact, the rear tyres actually come off the rim as well. Oh, goodness me.
1: Came down with,
0: that's an expensive end of the year, isn't it?
1: It came down with a bit of a slap there, but Williams, it hasn't deterred Williams, and he's still pushing. He's trying to get tucked into the slipstream there, but you can see once it gets up to pace, that 600 just starts pulling away.
0: Seems to be in the bottom end of the corner and three quarters out of the corner is when he kind of pushes on, isn't it? And on the brakes there now into the bus stop. Yeah, that is a race result. So that will be called. Red flag is out. So that will be. So unfortunately, a red flag, and they're going to have to try and lift that bike up out of the way. So that will be called the result. Of course, Lex didn't go over the line. So we'll just wait and double check on how that works. Thankfully, Lex is okay. He's still got his lid up. He's still talking to the marshals there. And they're just looking at lifting the machine up there now. And they are, as the other runners just come back into the paddock. So well done to the other three riders and also to Lex as well. Had a good season, winning a couple of championships here on the Isle of Man. There you go. Not a good end to the year. Bit of an expensive winter fix for that machine.
1: No, not what he needed.
0: Oh yeah,
1: finish off the weekend.
0: Yeah, have a look through the, have a look at the rear of the machine through the binoculars. Yeah.
3: Oh dear.
0: Yeah, it's a bit broken at the back, isn't it?
1: Yeah, I've seen better. I don't think duct tape or cable ties is going to fix that one. Chris.
0: You've made worse.
1: Yeah, absolutely.
0: You have. All right, we'll take a very short break while we get the next race sorted out. And let the recovery vehicle get out, get that machine on here on Manx Radio Motorsport AM 1368.

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0: So welcome back to Jerby. We're just waiting to see how many machines we get for the Regery race. The King of Jerby Imitation Race, yesterday won by Marcus Simpson. And then we've got Derek Shields was second, Rory Parker was third, Ryan Kringle was fourth, Mark Hewitt was fifth, Tyson Lewis was sixth, Mikey Evans seventh, Sean Crone was eighth, and Lex Gavall, I don't think Lex is going to be making an appearance after damaging his bike before, he was in ninth position.
1: Yeah, don't know, he does a bit of damage to that machine of his, but
0: a bit second hand. So how many machines have we got coming out for this invitation race?
1: The klaxon, they've sounded that klaxon a few times now. I think they're maybe just looking down the paddock to see who's going.
0: Rory
1: out.
0: Parker.
1: Oh, there's Parker there.
0: Rory. And there's Marcus Simpson coming out on 23. Can he be the first Regery of Jerby?
1: I think Derek, or there is Derek Shields, yep. Yeah. So Derek Shields out now as well. Good race yesterday between Marcus Simpson and Derek. Derek done well to hold on to him, running lap record pace.
0: Yeah, they weren't too far off it, were they? In fact, I'll give you the, gone to the wrong page now. That one there. Quickest lap was a 105.564. And we said about the laps, it obviously was anti-clockwise, so a different direction. Yes. So this is the Regery of Jerby race. 9 laps is going to be now, not 12. Dropped to 9. Gate is now closed, so that will be everybody going out. And we can confirm that the Isle of Man have won the Celtic Match races for 2026. Ah, love technology that decides to turn itself off.
1: So the machines are away on their warm-up lap. And through the chicane.
0: I'm making their way down there. 1, 2, 3, 4 machines out in this one. It was scheduled to be, I think, 16 or 18 heading out. 16 with two.
1: Yeah, it was a good grid yesterday for this race.
0: Yeah, it was supposed to be 16. With, yeah, 16 with two reserves originally.
1: Yeah. Oh, five bikes out. See if Derek Shields can hold on to the back of Simpson this time round. And if Simpson can get that BM off the line, he bogged it down, didn't he, earlier on today?
0: He did a 105. He was quicker than Marcus in the race yesterday, 105.508.
1: Yeah.

0: And what can Rory Parker do? Because Rory was a little bit off the pace in that one, a 106.36, but still pretty much on the pace. But yeah, he wants to be a bit closer up there. I know he's done his work already this year, Rory, by winning the Centre Championship.
1: He's done his work today as well already, he's found, hopefully he found an extra wee bit of confidence in that fire blade.
0: John Paul Eddy, one of the bikes out there on 447. Keep looking at the mic. Is it okay, your batteries?
1: Yeah,
0: all
1: no,
0: right?
1: It's fine. Yeah,
0: lasted
1: yeah.
0: all day. I'm pretty lasted impressed with that. Yeah, that's not bad going. So 9 laps on this one, folks. It's between Derek Shields and Marcus Simpson. For this one, you hear the revs rise. And away we go. Obviously, wait for the first lap round before we go there. And here's Marcus Simpson, who just has the lead from Rory Parker, with Derek Shields just dropping into that third position.
1: Yeah, no Mark Hewitt in this one. I think he's opted out. He's concentrating on Mackay then.
0: Yeah, sunnier climbs, hot sunnier climbs in a couple of months' time, which of course we'll be covering on the King of the Roads team, myself and Chris Boyd, with our friends at Greenlight Television. And here comes Shieldsy. He's having a look.
1: Yeah, has he got good driver to Castle,
0: sir? Don't think so. Don't think he's going to do that. There's John Paul Eddy going up as well. But it's Marcus Simpson that leads into the bus stop. Lap number 1 of 9.
1: Again, they're going to try and hold on to the back of Marcus Simpson. He's starting to pull away that wee bit already.
0: Remember the big bike ready? He had a slow start, didn't he?
1: Whatever happened there. He bogged down on the line or just got bullied in through them chicanes the first couple of corners.
0: Might have been tyre choice. You don't know, do you?
1: Yeah.
0: There they go, past the scene of Lex Gavall's incident a few minutes ago. So Marcus Simpson leads 23 from 90 from 282. That's Derek Shields. As they fly down that straight and across the line they go. 113 opener. 114.5 for Parker, 115.1 for Shields. And then we've got John Paul Eddy and Michael Gillen, 122.5 for John Paul, 122.9 for Michael. He's done some laps today, is he, Michael?
1: Any race he could get out,
0: he was out in it. Simpson leads then by 3/4 of a second, and it's just over 1/2 a second back from Parker to Shields.
1: They're sort of
0: about
1: well
0: the same.
1: Spread
0: yeah,
1: out
0: they
1: now,
0: are.
1: Aren't they?
0: Similar, yeah. Very similar. Fast through there now.
1: It is fast. That BMW of Shields is just maybe not able to get into the slipstream there of Parker.
0: I was hoping to the weather would have been kinder today, Gareth, to take you over to the other side there to two snuffies. I mean, great spot for you to watch over there.
1: Yeah.
0: Different angle from the racing point.
1: I could have near squeezed into that wee hut over there, the Marshall's hut.
0: Oh, yeah. Sheltering from the rain with
1: steam
0: the team.
1: Some of their sandwiches.
0: Oh, well.
1: Oh, Marcus Simpson.
0: Trying.
1: Yeah,
0: really
1: is
0: trying. Yeah, really pushing on. Rory's keeping him honest, though, on the fire blade.
1: This is going to be a good lap here from Rory, I think.
0: 106.971.
1: 107.4 there for Rory.
0: Lap record solo championship, Ryan Kringle, 2024, 104.379. As AD and Gillian go through in that fourth and fifth positions. 1.279 Simpson has, just extending it out a little bit. Similar between both of them, actually, between Simpson and Parker's 1.279 and back to Shields 1.167.
1: Yeah, you can see it on the road there, even as they come back down the back straight. Parker maybe that wee bit closer to Marcus over Derek Shields to Parker.
0: Just interesting to see. You can hear that BMW, can't you? You can absolutely hear it.
1: You can hear them spinning up. Don't forget the track temperature will be down now as well.
0: Yeah,
1: so
0: right,
1: that'll
0: down,
1: be in the back of their heads.
0: 91.383, the opening quickest lap for Simpson so far.
1: Simpson's really took to this BMW,
0: hasn't he? And switching from the Honda.
1: Yeah, this is only his second weekend on the BM.
0: 106.497 that time. 107.460 for Parker. 108.0045 for Derek Shields. The lead is 2.242. John Paul Eddy is quickest lap so far, and Michael Gillen as they come back towards a 1:15.63 and a 1:15.68 for those two. So not much between them at all, really.
1: No, Michael Gillen pushing there, trying to get past, just doesn't have the legs. That machine is actually, the gap has opened up there ever so slightly.
0: It just has a little bit, yeah. So 106.497, that's 92.034 for Marcus Simpson. We said that lap record, 104.379. So it's like two and a bit mile an hour, is it? 104.379 to what, two seconds? Call it two. Close enough.
1: So we're coming out of Nans now. Simpson just dragging the foot there, trying to get the weight onto the back end of that BMW.
0: Steadies it up nice though, doesn't he?
1: Yeah. Back through over them bumps on the exit.
0: Whoa, really scrabbling for grip there.
1: There he is, 200 plus horsepower, don't forget.
0: Yeah, 106.92 that time for him. 107.88 for Rory. Derek's done his quickest lap there. Derek Shields on 282 in third. A 107.331, 90.894. So Simpson in control of this one.
1: Yeah, he's already up at Castles there. And he'll be having a wee bit of fun out of that corner. And the drag, big long straight here.
0: These two are having a great little battle, aren't they?
1: They are, they're having a good day.
0: Very similar pace on these, as we've seen the pre-injections and the sport bikes of the Super Twins throughout the day. Yeah. 1:15.49 that time for Michael Gillen, 1:15.80 for Jean-Paul.
1: He's caught right back up them again. The gap's down to 0.3 of a second. Jean-Paul just had to shut the throttle that wee bit as the bike coming out of the last corner just started twitching.
0: Here comes Simpson back towards us then on the intersection. Nice and steady, runs it to the white line, clicks over to the left-hand side, flicks it over to the right-hand side. Oh, asking that rear tyre for a little bit much there, just spinning up a little bit as he went away. 107.023 that time for him. Rory Parker that time quicker, 107.416. Quickest man on track there now, 106, just outside that. 106.936 for Derek Shields, that's a 91.431, and Parker at 90.780.
1: Yeah, Derek Shields has closed that gap right up now, 0.8 of a second. So he can sniff the second place from Rory Parker. He just seems to lose a wee bit coming out of Castles. The driver, the BMW, you would think the BMW would have the legs down the straight, but Rory Parker, there's not an awful lot to him, sure there's not. Like a fly on an elephant's back.
0: Yes, yeah, like a racing snake, like a whippet.
1: A whippet.
0: And he's got, he's obviously got that Honda set up, as he has had it set up all through this year.
1: Yeah, Derek Shields has closed up even further on Rory Parker there.
0: And let's see Marcus this time. Nice and easy into that intersection. That's pushing on this time. He's really pushing on. Let's watch this. The exit of this corner. Oh, it asked for power again. A little bit of a slide once more.
1: Gap last time was 0.8 of a second back to Shields. 0.6.
0: Well, Parker's responded with 106.995 and Shields responded also 106.82. 91.35 for Parker, 91.588 for Shields. And John Paul Addy that time as well on that last lap. He did his quickest lap of the race with a 1:15.374. That is 81.195.
1: Just looking there, Shields, he catches right back up with him through Ballymena. And then, but he's going in really deep and he's just losing a wee bit of drive, and that's upsetting him through Castles as well. So I think that's where he's losing the drive and the speed down the back straight. But he catches right back up through the bus stop chicane.
0: These two are still at it. Jean-Paul Eddy, 447, and 2:11, Michael Gillen. There you go, across the line. How many this lap? Still got two and a bit laps to go, so I think we're probably going to catch the two boys in front. Marcus is really trying right out to that white line. He's got this set nice. Let's see, and he's spinning up this time. A little bit, not as much, but Shieldsy right on the back of Rory. Yeah, 106.691 that time for Marcus. Up the pace a wee bit more. Yeah, Shieldsy is just on the back of Parker. He's grabbed another couple of hundredths, hasn't he?
1: Yeah, he's gaining and gaining ever so slightly. And I don't know, I think if he shows Parker a while just to put that wee bit of extra pressure on him. We'll see how he gets on through Castles this time. Parker gets the power on nice and early on that fire blade. Shields, I don't think he's close enough for that slipstream.
0: Yeah, doesn't seem to be, does he? Yeah, just a bit too far back as he head up towards Snuffy's. Into that fast, fast right-hander. And then breaking uphill, swinging the bike over to the other side, then swinging it tight into the curb. And then flicking it left, flicking it right. Straighten the bike up, look out for that curb. Marcus Simpson through Nans.
1: Yeah, look at Derek Shields. He's obviously winning he won the Masters Championship in Mandela Park. He's used to these twisty, windy tracks. So that's where he's gaining all his time there on Parker. Here comes Simpson then.
0: He's going to lap the boys in front of him in a minute. They've just done their quickest laps on the last lap, 81.4 and 81.43.
1: Yeah, so these slower riders could actually help Derek Shields here.
0: Last lap flag.
1: As long as he can get round them.
0: Half a second, that all it is between Parker and Shields. Simpson leads by 4.419 seconds. Already on the Simpson leads, I beg your pardon. Yeah, Simpson leads Parker by 4.419. I think Marcus is probably going to catch them as they start to break into Nans, or probably on the exit of Nans. Possibly looking at that.
1: Yeah, through the bus stops, you definitely wouldn't want to catch them through
0: tell
1: the bus
0: you what,
1: stop.
0: Shields is right on the back of Rory Parker there now.
1: He is. This last lap, I don't think they're going to be able to catch them.
0: Ooh, Shieldsy. Oh, they've got him on the exit of Neans. And back towards us here at the intersection.
1: Yeah, he's going to have to slow right up there just to give them plenty of time, plenty of room.
0: Oh, hope they know he's there.
1: They're having their own race, don't forget.
0: Oh, Shieldsy's going to have a look. Shieldsy's going to go.
1: Oh, there Shieldsy's he is, up the inside. Oh, partner closes the door.
0: Yeah, good race, and well done to Marcus Simpson. He wins the Regery of Derby for 2026, and Shieldsy and Parker separate on line by half a second, but he had a look, didn't he?
1: He did have a look. That
0: goodness
1: was
0: me.
1: He came from a brave bit back there too, so that was literally a last minute lunge there for Shields, but unfortunately it didn't work out.
0: Brilliant. 1:14.73 for Jean-Paul, and a 1:14.81 for Michael Gillen on the last lap there. 81.89 and 81.7, and they were so evenly matched, weren't they?
1: Yeah, you've seen them there even at the start of the race. You had Addy and Michael Gillen. You know, it looked like they weren't going to pull away that much, but they were having their own race. They were enjoying their own race down further back. But it was great to see them three battling out in front of them.
0: It was, yeah. Yeah. Shame the field wasn't a wee bit bigger, but it has been a long old day. A lot of people will have packed up and obviously got to get to the boat. That's half the thing. That includes some of the officials and marshals, to be fair. The ones that have come over and travelled over to help.
2: Still racing before,
0: but
2: on the final.
0: Yeah. Well, I'm not sure if they're racing. I think they've kind of backed off a little bit, I think. Did Marcus get them on the line?
1: I think he might have, yeah.
0: Yeah.
1: Just on the par, yeah. So. Well, there's no red flag out yet, are they still?
0: No, I think they're finished. I think the checkered flag's done. Yeah, they're in. Yeah. They're done. Well done. Well done, guys. Round of applause for all our competitors, folks, please. And well done to Marcus Simpson on the 23 bike. He wins by just about 2.93, let's call that 2.937, from number 90, Rory Parker, with Derek Shields in third, Jean-Paul Eddy in fourth. I want to say that is Jean-Paul. And then Jean-Paul. Michael Gillen. Well done to Marcus, our first king of Derby, a Regery of Derby. Well done to our centre champion as well, Rory Parker. Put that fire blade away until next year.
1: Yeah, it'll be a long winter for some of these guys as well. So the lightweight machines are being called to the holding area.
0: Let's find the right page in the many change programs. Somewhere over here. See how many takers we get for this one.
1: Yeah, I don't see Annie Beggs. That was the final call, I think I heard her saying, so I don't see Annie Beggs there. Oh, there's a couple coming now. Maybe 400.
0: Sean Crone on that one. See Tomaszewski, your buddy, on there.
1: Yeah, there's a few bikes there.
0: How many does that make?
1: Five.
0: But how many does that make? A scotch.
1: Scotch. I told you I wouldn't remember that.
0: Well, there's keen to get out for the last run of the day. 1, 2, 3, 4, 5, 6 at the moment. Make that 7. 27, Fergus Coulter making his way down on his CB500. I think that should be just about it, I think. That wind has moved around completely, hasn't it?
1: Yeah, it's been doing that all day again. It'll affect these smaller machines when they go out here. Maybe not so much the CB500s, but more so the 400s. But there they go on their warm-up lap then. Yeah, just forget about it. It's the last race of the season for them, so... So on their warm-up lap, heading up through Ballymena.
0: 1, 2, 3, 4, 5, 6, 7 machines coming to the line. So this will be the final track action, I think, this will be the final track action of the day here at Derby 2026. Preparations already underway for next year to make improvements to the sound system and everything else up here. Shower blocks, toilet blocks and all sorts, rector cells.
1: Yeah, you were saying it's going to be, it sounds like it's going to be transformed.
0: That's hopefully we'll get a decent winter.
1: And of course the bar area, there was a lot of work done on the bar area,
0: there? Apart from they ran out of Guinness.
1: Apart from, they're going to have to get some taps in there, I think.
0: Yeah, that's expensive. So this, I think, will be a four lap again.
1: The machine's coming around the last corners. They'll be lining up in their grid positions.
0: Sean Crone should be on pole on 77, I would think, because this is the one we had the qualifying for a little bit earlier on. It's Sean Crone with a 1:16.39. George Cowie should be alongside him, 1:18.99. And Hubert Tamaszewski, like saying that, a 1:20.524, should complete the front row. So we are ready to go. As soon as the man with the green flag goes to the back, waves that green flag, the red flag goes up, the marshal runs out the way. Do you remember when Noel Johnson did that, fell over that year at the Ulster?
1: Running backwards.
0: Oh, Noel, if you're listening.
1: Whoa, listen to that.
0: Whoa.
1: Again on the limiter there.
0: Somebody absolutely on the nose of the limiter there, wasn't it? So hopefully they all get safely through, and they do. Let's see what sort of start Sean Crone has got. Let's have a little check down there. It's not him that leads. Let's double check. That's Tomaszewski, I think, that leads. And Crone in about third position, I think it is.
1: That was a good start.
0: George Cowie in second, or maybe first. Both on white machines, so quite hard to see from this distance. So I think, let's have a little look. Zooming in. Well, there comes Crone. Yeah, he just got past Cowie. And there's Tomaszewski, about to be zapped by Crone as well. There he goes.
1: That 400 machine, that would have been Tomaszewski on the limiter, on the line.
0: Oh, yeah.
1: He seems
0: to do
1: that and just dump the clutch. You'd think he'd had launch control on that wee machine.
0: Don't think they built it into them, did they?
1: No.
0: He just quick made shifters and stuff, though, wasn't it? And everything on that, yeah.
1: I think they're allowed quick shifters in them, yeah.
0: Blippers and all sorts or not?
1: No,
0: none of that. None of that malarkey.
1: None of that.
0: Not at all. Right, okay. 77 leads then. That's Sean Crone. Tomaszewski and then Cowie in there too.
1: Yeah, Cowie. Tomaszewski is going to be put under pressure here from Cowie very soon, I would say. He's gained a wee bit of ground on him there, nearly following Crone into the bus stop. So across the line, Crone, Tomaszewski in second, Cowie in third. It's been a long day. Fourth for Baker, Melvin then in fifth. Phoenix in 6th and 7th for Coulter.
0: Yeah, Fergus Sean's opening lap 73.68, 1 minute 23.062, and just pulling away now from the other two machines. Should be quite similar, those two, actually. Let's get to the right page. Where are we there? We've got Sean on the CBR machine. Fergus Coulter. Where's it gone? I'm on the wrong list. That's probably what it is. it, like you say, it has been a long day. Long couple of days. There we are. Over the page. Cowie on the 400, Kawasaki. And it doesn't actually say Tomaszewski. He's on the 400 as well.
1: So
0: they should be two similar machines. Shouldn't he? Very similar. Well, 1:24.1 for Hubert and 1:24.4 for George. Sean Crone comes towards us.
1: Yeah, Tomaszewski just touching, just holding it on the limiter there a bit. Oh, side by side.
0: Oh, close. Really close between George and Hubert through there now. And these three having a good battle. Spencer Baker, Toby Melvin and Pat Venus. There you go, safely through in 4th, 5th and 6th. But Crone leads with a 1:14.77. That's 81.851 for Sean. Tomaszewski, 1:17.31. That is 79.154.
1: Yeah, Tomaszewski he holds the limiter a wee bit on that machine just to save him going up and down the gears. Mm-hmm. It saves that wee split second. Mm-hmm. Saves a wee bit of time messing about with the gears.
0: Lead at the front is 3.616. I tell you what, George had a little look here, didn't he?
1: Yeah.
0: I thought that was close.
1: But he lost, Tomaszewski closed the door on him and he lost a wee bit of time there. Obviously, he just couldn't get the drive on whatever he wanted.
0: Yeah, George just closes in on him there, back into the bus stop chicane.
1: Ooh, through Nans. He's good on the brakes into Nans there.
0: Circuit knowledge, isn't it, for that? So let's have a little check there now. So Crone coming back towards us on the 77 machine. Somebody again just hitting the limiter once more.
1: Touching the limiter there, yeah.
0: Last lap flag is out, by the way. Sorry, Gareth.
1: Yeah, it's still Crone from Tomaszewski and Cowie.
0: It's going to be an interesting last lap.
1: Yeah, it is.
0: And these three still at it. Baker, Melvin and Venus. Fergus Coulter just a little bit further down the road from them. Ooh. Oh, hello. Hello. Ooh, Pat Venus, steady on now. Well done, Pat. Good lad. 114.549 for Sean Crone that time. 82.094. 116.6 for Tomaszewski. 116.5 for Cowie. 121.3 for Baker. All quick slap that time as Fergus Coulter on 27 goes through. Second and third, it opened up a bit, hasn't it?
1: It has opened up a bit there, yeah. Oh, Tomaszewski, he's got good drive out of Castles, and they're heading back towards the bus stop chicane then. But if we have a look, we'll see Cowie, he makes up a wee bit of ground each lap. And sort of concertina back up there on the entrance of the bus stop.
0: It looks like Sean Crone's going to have a nice little win in his pocket to end the year on this machine. We've seen, I think we've seen this second time we might have seen this machine out this year.
1: It seems to be going all right for him, doesn't it?
0: Yeah, going rightly, absolutely, yep.
1: We'll see the ground that Cowie catches up on Tomaszewski in the last couple of corners. Is he going to try and move again?
0: Yeah, Sean Crone's going to take the race win, but Tomaszewski's going to take second. Last lap for Crone and 1:15.1.
1: There we go, Tomaszewski across the line, second place. I don't know if he's seen the checkered flag there.
0: I hope so. 1:15.92 for Hubert, 1:16.1 for George. On the last lap, and these lot, Toby Melvin's got ahead. Oh. Toby Melvin's got ahead there. Toby's jumped front of 112 Spencer Baker. Toby gets that fourth position just ahead of Spencer and also Pat Venus.
1: Spencer Baker was slapping the back of the back of the bike like a horse to try and get a couple of extra ponies
0: more
1: out of it.
0: Power. There we go. This man will be the last rider to take the checkered flag at Derby for 2026, Fergus Coulter. Fergus normally runs an SV650 in the twin class, but he's also now got a CB500, and he crosses the line with his quickest lap there, 127.636 there on the last lap. But a good end to the day and a good win for Sean Crone, Gareth.
1: Yes, absolutely. That wee bike, we mentioned it, it hasn't missed a beat all weekend. Crone will be happy with that. Tomaszewski, he'll be happy with that second place as well. But great racing, and great racing all weekend. Mm. It's just a shame that wee bit of weather, but fair play. fair play to the club for getting through everything, and the marshals for clearing up, and the paramedics, of course. Everyone involved this weekend.
0: Well done to Sean Crone with the last win there. Excellent work. Well done to Thomas Zawski. Well done to Cowie as well, coming home.
1: Oh, there's that popcorn limiter again on the Parker transport machine.
0: Well, I think that is just about it from us here in the commentary box here at Derby, and of course on Manx Radio Motorsport AM 1368. Just about done at time coming up to, well, it's just 6 o'clock.
1: It was good timing there, wasn't it?
0: And we'll just about finish off here, and we will hand back to Manx Radio Gold and Manx Radio Motorsport. Myself and Gareth will continue here at the circuit, but for now, from all of us here involved with the commentary here, thanks very much to our friend Chris Boyd and the association with Ballacrink Farm Cottages, for myself and Gareth Keyes, and well done to the Isle of Man, who get the Sword Estate back in their possession for 2026. They are the Celtic Match Race Champions, and for now, back to the studio.

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1: From the Sky News Centre at 8. It's understood police are investigating whether Iran's linked to a suspected bomb plot at an RAF base. Five men have been detained on suspicion of explosives and terrorism offences after three vans heading for Fairford in Gloucestershire were stopped early this morning. 85 homes in the area have been evacuated. Major General Chip Chapman is a counter-terrorism expert.
2: But ultimately, there is no crime in law of being a terrorist. They will be charged for what acts they were going to commit. Ultimately, you know, this is ultimately, I think, going to be some sort of attempted murder. Preparing a terrorist act is one of those things which can lead to that.
1: DUP leaders calling the behaviour of Northern Ireland's First Minister shameful. Senior Sinn Féin politicians are among those blocking an Orange Order march in Portadown. The Drumcree parade was due to go down the largely nationalist Garvaghy Road, but has been delayed by huge crowds. It's been allowed for the first time since 1998. Gavin Robinson is condemning Michelle O'Neill.
3: She's breaking the law. She's the head of an executive and she's prepared to willfully disregard the ruling of our courts. The determination by the statutory body charged with determining parades in Northern Ireland.
1: A man in his 80s has died in a house fire in North London. The first floor of the two-storey building in Wood Green was destroyed. A Scottish Health Board's declared a critical incident. NHS Grampian says its A&E departments in Aberdeen and Elgin are under intense pressure. In sports, Tom Banton's helped England's cricketers thrash Sri Lanka by 223 runs in the deciding one-day international. The opener scored 126 at the Oval. Head coach Brendan McCullum says they showed strength in depth to secure an overall 2-1 win.
4: You make three changes to the side after the last game. You take out Joss Butler, Jacob Bethel, Sam Curran, Adil Rashid, the four big, big players for us. And then the likes of Tom Banton, who's playing obviously in a slightly unfamiliar role at the top, excels throughout the series.
1: Wales remain bottom of their Nations League group following a 2-0 loss to Denmark in Copenhagen. That's the latest. I'm Nick Qureshi.

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1: The following programmes are broadcast as part of a commercial arrangement in which the promoters have purchased the airtime. The opinions expressed in them are those of the producers of the programme and are not necessarily those of Manx Radio staff or management.

Overlooking the Atlantic from our studios here in Halifax, Nova Scotia, this is the People's Gospel Hour. I'm William Steves, and it's a wonderful day to worship God. This month, we have an assorted selection of messages preached by Pastor Perry F. Rockwood, who is now at home with the Lord. Let's pray. Dear Lord and Heavenly Father, as I bow before you in prayer, I ask that you would use this program to advance your glorious name. May your kingdom and cause go forward as we here proclaim your truth. May the listeners be sharpened in their knowledge of God. May many unbelievers hear, and may they be convicted of their sins. I ask all these things in the name of your Son, who is my Savior and King. Amen. We are blessed to have each of you tune in with us. Today's scripture reading passage will be Romans 5, 1 through 11.

Our letter today comes from the Isle of Man. It says, "Thank you so much for your program, which I enjoy every Sunday evening. I find it very easy to listen to, and the music and the preaching is lovely. We rejoice that you are blessed by the preaching of the Word of God." Our scripture reading for today is Romans 5, 1 through 11. "Therefore, being justified by faith, we have peace with God through our Lord Jesus Christ, by whom also we have access by faith into this grace wherein we stand, and rejoice in hope of the glory of God. And not only so, but we glory in tribulations also, knowing that tribulation worketh patience, and patience experience, and experience hope. And hope maketh not ashamed, because the love of God is shed abroad in our hearts by the Holy Ghost, which is given unto us. For when we were yet without strength, in due time Christ died for the ungodly. For scarcely for a righteous man will one die, yet peradventure for a good man some would even dare to die. But God commendeth his love toward us, in that while we were yet sinners, Christ died for us. Much more then, being now justified by his blood, we shall be saved from wrath through him. For if, when we were enemies, we were reconciled to God by the death of his Son, much more, being reconciled, we shall be saved by his life. And not only so, but we also joy in God through our Lord Jesus Christ, by whom we have now received the atonement." May God bless the reading of his word.

And now it's time for a selection from our Sunday scrapbook. Every month, we get so many letters asking how our listeners can pray for us. So this month, I want to give you several ways that you can pray not only for us, but also for any gospel ministry that the Lord has laid on your heart. This week, the prayer request I want to emphasize is the reach of our ministry. For us, that means radio stations. Although we are privileged to broadcast in many places around the world, our reach has shrunk substantially. This year, we find ourselves broadcasting on only about half the stations we used to have around the world. Here in Canada, there's one province that doesn't have a single station broadcasting our program, as well as all three of the Northern Territories. Likewise, there are 38 states in the USA that we no longer regularly have contact with. Overseas, the situation is much the same. There was a time when we had coverage over almost all of Africa, much of Asia, but now our reach has shrunk substantially. I don't tell you this to grieve you, but rather I want to ask you to pray. We here at the People's Gospel Hour are so excited about the privilege of broadcasting God's truth, and we are hopeful that by the prayers of the saints, God will expand our harvest field and give us new places to send God's gospel light. I am confident that our Lord God Almighty is a great King of Kings, and he can enlarge our coasts as we trust in him. When you pray for us this week, will you specifically pray that we will be able to connect with at least 5 new stations? I would love to see new points of contact in Canada, the United States, and overseas. Scripture calls us to take the gospel to all nations, and that is our aim. Likewise, I would encourage you to pray a similar prayer for any other gospel ministry that has blessed your life. Obviously, not all ministries are looking for radio stations, but every gospel-centered ministry has a need and a desire to see their reach expand so that they can spread the wonderful truth of God's grace. Pray that the light of God's kingdom would shine forth through us.

You are listening to the People's Gospel Hour. I'm William Steves. 2 John 1, 9-11. Whosoever transgresseth and abideth not in the doctrine of Christ hath not God. He that abideth in the doctrine of Christ, he hath both the Father and the Son. If there come any unto you, and bring not this doctrine, receive him not into your house, neither bid him Godspeed. For he that biddeth him Godspeed is partaker of his evil deeds. Here in 2 John, we are given a litmus test for identifying and dealing with potential false teachers. This is not the only test in Scripture, but it is one of the central passages about this issue. Scripture says that no one can be a true believer and yet not have a correct understanding of the doctrine of Jesus Christ. Anyone who teaches that Jesus is not fully God, anyone who teaches that Christ did not die on the cross, anyone who denies any of the biblical teaching of Christ does not have God. John tells us what to do in this case. He says, have nothing to do with them. We are not to offer them hospitality. We are not to wish God's blessing on them as they go. Those who do not teach Christ do not deserve our love and support. By their work, they are misleading souls to hell, and the Scripture makes it clear that they are the enemies of the cross of Christ. Our prayer is that this month's series of messages will be a blessing and a challenge to you. This program is now available as a podcast as well. 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Our mailing address is The People's Gospel Hour, Post Office Box 1660, Halifax, Nova Scotia, Canada, B3J3A1. And our United States address is The People's Gospel Hour, Post Office Box 55862, Boston, Massachusetts, 02205. And now, after a brief ministry in music, the message from Pastor Perry F. Rockwood, who is at home with the Lord.

0: Shall we pray? Eternal and everlasting God, we come into thy presence today and are just so thankful that we are in the presence of God. I pray that there be nothing between us and the Savior. Help us to confess our sins and forsake our sins, and to walk closely with our God. Undertake for each one today. I pray that the message will be an unusual blessing to those in need. I ask it in Jesus' name. Amen. Isaiah 61, verse 1, verse 2, verse 3. Isaiah 61, the Spirit of the Lord is upon me, because the Lord hath anointed me to preach good tidings unto the meek. He has sent me to bind up the brokenhearted. I want to speak on that today, to proclaim liberty to the captives, and the opening of the prison to them that are bound, to proclaim the acceptable year of the Lord and the day of vengeance of our God, to comfort all that mourn, to appoint unto them that mourn in Zion, to give unto them beauty for ashes, the oil of joy for mourning, the garment of praise for the spirit of heaviness, that they might be called trees of righteousness, the planting of the Lord, that he might be glorified. He hath sent me to bind up the brokenhearted. Oh, it's so wonderful to hear God say, in effect, that what God gave Jesus to do is just exactly that. He has sent me to bind up the brokenhearted. He is coming to bring good tidings, to bind up the brokenhearted, to proclaim liberty to the captives, to bind up the brokenhearted. God's cure for a broken heart is the idea here. The Bible makes clear in 2 Corinthians 1 that he is the God of all comfort. He comforteth those that are cast down. David said, I am as one whom his mother comforts. So God comes to comfort the broken in heart. Consider with me, a broken heart is the universal lot of mankind. Everywhere we go, we find broken hearts. We hear from many in radio land whose hearts are broken, who are going through difficult times. And therefore, there is a universal need when there's a universal melody. Trouble is the lot of mankind. Job said, man is born under trouble as the sparks fly upward. Job 5:7. Adam in the Garden of Eden sinned. God said, I have cursed the ground for your sake. From this time forth it will bring forth thorns and thistles, and man is to wrest forth his living by the sweat of his brow from an unwilling earth. And when he is attacked by insects and by thorns and by thistles, man has a troublesome job. To the woman God said, I will greatly multiply thy sorrow and thy conception. In sorrow shalt thou bring forth children, and thy desire shall be to thy husband. Genesis 3:16. Yes, women have sorrow. Men have trouble making a living. Man that is born of woman is born of trouble. Now Christ is the answer to a broken heart. Men everywhere need what God offers in Jesus Christ. Jesus came to bind up the brokenhearted, to proclaim liberty to the captives, the opening of the prisons to them that are bound. He came to give beauty for ashes, and the oil of joy for mourning, the garment of praise for the spirit of heaviness. God has the answer in our dear Savior's name, the Lord Jesus Christ. But the problem today, of course, is the problem of sin. The problem of sin. Yes, God says very, very clearly that these things are coming upon the earth today, and we know that they are here. They are here, and we certainly know that there are many today who are in trouble. They are in trouble. There's no doubt about it. And I'm just wondering today about many of you who are in trouble. I want to say this. that in the midst of trouble, the Lord is with us. The Lord is with us. And you know, the Lord himself had a broken heart. Consider with me for a moment that Christ himself had a broken heart. Isaiah 53 foretold that he would be called the man of sorrows and acquainted with grief. And we hid, as it were, our faces from him. He is brought as a lamb to the slaughter, and as a sheep before her shears is dumb, so he openeth not his mouth. Yes, this is the picture of a broken-hearted Savior. The Lord Jesus humbled himself and took on himself the form of a servant and became obedient unto death, even the death of the cross. He made himself of no reputation. I wonder if there were no wrench. I wonder if there were, just simply that which really broke his heart. Oh, think of the sadness when Jesus gave up all the glories of heaven, gave up the manifestation of deity, took upon himself the form of a man, was born of a Jewish girl, entered into a life of poverty and reproach and trouble. Jesus himself had a broken heart. Someone has well said that most of the things the Lord Jesus had were borrowed. It was a borrowed donkey he rode on into Jerusalem when the children said, "Hosanna to the Son of David." It was a borrowed upper room where they ate the Last Supper. It was a borrowed grave in which Jesus was buried. The Lord Jesus was born into poverty. He was accustomed to all the inconveniences and the sorrows and the lacks which the poorest people in the world have. I am glad that the Lord Jesus was made as a man. He took upon himself the form of a servant, a bond slave. He became obedient to death. And I can say with Hebrews chapter 4, we have not an high priest which cannot be touched with the feeling of our infirmities, but was in all points tempted like as we are, yet without sin. Jesus knew a broken heart. We are told in Psalm 103, he knoweth our frame. He remembereth that we are dust. He knows it better than any of us know it, for he entered the very depths of poverty and human sorrow. Yes, praise God, we have one to bind up the wounds and to undertake for us in trouble. And I'm sure that the Lord Jesus was greatly broken up by the reproach that was heaped upon him. Psalm 69:20, the Lord Jesus says, "Reproach hath broken my heart." He said, "I am become a stranger unto my brethren and an alien unto my mother's children." His own brothers didn't believe on him. The boys who grew up in the same carpenter shop were younger than Jesus, but of the same mother and of Joseph, the same ones who ate at the table and worked by his side until he was 30 years old. Those same ones didn't believe in him. He said, "Reproach has broken my heart." Do you think the spittle in his face didn't matter to Jesus? Remember when he looked sadly at the people and said, "Will you also go away?" Peter, James, and John said, "We don't have anything else to go." I guess we would if we knew anywhere else to go, but we do not. Even John the Baptist doubted and sent word saying, "Please tell us the truth now. Are you the one who should come now, or must we look for another?" Yes, Jesus was brokenhearted for others also. He had such a burden. "O Jerusalem," he cried, Luke 13, "O Jerusalem, which killest the prophets and stonest them that are sent unto thee, how often would I have gathered thy children together, as a hen doth gather her brood under her wings, and ye would not. Behold, your house is left unto you desolate." Jesus was sad. He was very sad as the people turned away from him. The Lord was sad as he looked on the temple and declared that not one stone would be left on another. All should be torn down. Yes, and of course that came absolutely literal under Titus. Yes, the father is brokenhearted, and he comes today with a comforting heart. He is nigh unto all them that be of a broken heart, and saveth such as he of a contrite spirit. Yes, he said, "Blessed are they that mourn, they shall be comforted." Jesus came to the grave of Lazarus and Jesus wept. He knew all about what was going on. He's concerned about others. And I know there are many of you in need today. There are wants of various kinds. I know there's no one without trouble. But the Lord is with us. He said, "Lo, I am with you always, even to the end of the world." He doesn't leave us alone. He's promised to be with us. He which hath begun a good work in you will perform it until the day of Christ. The Lord Jesus came to bind up the brokenhearted. I'm so glad of that. And I can tell you this today with all assurance that no matter what your need is, He's able to come and take away that burden, even the burden of sin. In Pilgrim's Progress, Bunyan says, "Christian came to the little wicket gate, and when he passed through, strangely he felt the great load was gone. He turned to see that the great burden which had been bound on his back was rolling down the hill, gone, the burden of a condemning conscience." I say that is what Jesus can do. He can heal up the brokenhearted. He can bind up the brokenhearted, and then we can have peace with God. He can meet that sin burden of your life, no matter what it is. And He wants you today to turn to Him. He says here in Isaiah 61:3, "He came to appoint unto them that mourn in Zion, to give unto them beauty for ashes." Ashes gone, no lines in the face, hair turned gray, opportunities gone and wasted. What about it? Thank God He will give beauty for ashes and the oil of joy for mourning. He can comfort the brokenhearted, the garment of praise for the spirit of heaviness, that they might be called trees of righteousness, the planting of the Lord, that He might be glorified. Yes, three times in Scripture, we can read it over again. Isaiah 25:8, "He will swallow up death and victory." Praise God. "And the Lord God will wipe away tears from all your eyes." And I know many of you today, your eyes are filled with tears, and the mourning is great, and the burdens are difficult. But my dear friends, thank God, Jesus came to bind up the brokenhearted. And I want to encourage you to come today and cast your whole life upon Him. If you've never been saved, oh, come. Come just as you are in all of your need as a sinner. Yes, it doesn't matter who you are. Christ died for you and shed His blood and waits to save to the uttermost all who come to Him by faith. This broadcast is sponsored by the People's Gospel Hour, Halifax, Nova Scotia, Canada, B3J3A1. Our United States address, the People's Gospel Hour, Box 55862, Boston, Massachusetts, 02205. Now, until the same time next week, the Lord willing, Pastor Perry F. Rockwood, may the Lord bless you and make you a blessing.
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1: From the Sky News Centre at 10. It's understood police are investigating whether Iran is linked to a suspected bomb plot at an RAF base. Five men have been detained on suspicion of explosives and terrorism offences after three vans heading for Fairford in Gloucestershire were stopped early this morning. US bombers are located there, and President Trump has praised the arrests as fantastic. Defence Secretary Wes Streeting's reacted too.
2: There's a live police investigation, so I'm very limited in what I'm able to say, except to pay enormous tribute to our emergency services and security services, who have once again demonstrated that they work around the clock to keep this country safe.
1: Northern Ireland's First Minister is being accused of breaking the law by the DUP leader following her actions on a hugely significant road. Sinn Féin's Michelle O'Neill is among thousands of protesters who've blocked a largely nationalist route in Portadown. The Parades Commission has allowed the Loyalist Orange Order to march along Garvaki Road for the first time since 1998. 10 NHS staff have been removed from duty or suspended after snooping through the medical records of Noah Woods. The three-year-old was found dead in a pond in Suffolk last week after he went missing from a playground through a gap in the fence. NHS England's promised to get tough on staff who access data inappropriately. It also happened after Oliver McGowan died in 2016. His dad Thomas knows what Noah's family's going through.
3: We expect people to respect privacy, especially with delicate, sensitive information like this. And, you know, when you've lost a member of your family or a relative, it's hurtful, deeply hurtful.
1: In sport, the Republic of Ireland bounced back from an opening Nations League defeat with a 3-0 victory over Israel. Neither side shook hands before kick-off in the controversial fixture in Hungary. Wales, meanwhile, remain winless in 2026 after losing 2-0 away to Denmark. And England's cricketers eased to a 223-run victory in the deciding one-day international with Sri Lanka to take the series 2-1. And that's the latest.

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1: I'm Tessa Hawley, and here are the stories that have been making the news on the Isle of Man today. Government ministers sought assurances over the long-term reliability of Manxman after major propulsion system defects left the vessel facing months out of service. Internal correspondence released following a Freedom of Information request from Manx Radio shows concerns extended beyond the immediate impact on sailings. Former Ramsey MHK Alex Allinson says the next chief minister has a very difficult decision to make about Alfred Cannon. The current chief minister was re-elected to serve a fourth term in Erin Michael at this week's general election, but three of his ministers lost their seats. A number of vessels were successfully intercepted as part of a maritime operation in the Irish Sea this week. Operation MSTARA was coordinated by the Joint Maritime Security Centre. Police here say crucial intelligence gathered will be developed to map, exploit and dismantle illicit networks. And a yellow weather warning will come into effect on the Isle of Man tomorrow. Strong south to southwest winds will combine with spring tides, resulting in minor overtopping of waves, spray and debris. That's a look at some of today's headlines. For the latest, follow Manx Radio on social media or visit manxradio.com.

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1: From the Sky News Centre at midnight, Donald Trump is claiming that a suspected terror plot against an RAF base used by the US Air Force was looking to do big damage. The president's praised the arrests of five men after three suspicious vans were seen heading to Fairford in Gloucestershire. 85 homes were evacuated in the operation, which woke up villagers in nearby Welford in the early hours.
2: My wife heard a noise, nudged me and said there's somebody knocking on the door, which is most unusual for a Sunday morning.
3: It just highlights again, you know, we really need to focus on defence in our country, and, you know, there's lots of things politically that are happening that aren't being dealt with properly.
1: Counter-terror officers are understood to be looking at possible links with Iran. Northern Ireland's First Minister has urged protesters in Portadown to stay the course. Michelle O'Neill's joined a large crowd that's gathered to stop loyalist group the Orange Order from marching down Garvaki Road. It's a mainly nationalist road. 10 NHS staff have been removed from duty or suspended after a data breach involving the digital medical records of three-year-old Noah Woods. The toddler was found in a lake after going missing from a playground through a gap in the fence last week. In sport, Tom Benton helped England's cricketers thrash Sri Lanka by 223 runs in the deciding one-day international. The opener's 126 contributed to 335 for 7 at the Oval. Head coach Brendan McCullum says they showed strength and depth to secure the series 2-1.
4: You make three changes to the side after the last game. You take out Joss Butler, Jacob Ethel, Sam Curran, Adil Rashid, the four big, big players for us. And then the likes of Tom Benton, who's playing obviously in a slightly unfamiliar role at the top, excels throughout the series.
1: The Republic of Ireland were 3-0 winners in their controversial Nations League game against Israel. Wales remain without a victory in 2026 after a 2-0 defeat away to Denmark. And tickets for next year's Oasis tour have sold out. Every single ticket for the band's 42 live shows have now gone. That's the latest.

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0: From the Sky News Centre at 1. It's understood counter-terror police are investigating if Iran is linked to a suspected bomb plot on an RAF base. Five men have been arrested on suspicion of explosives and terrorism offences after three vehicles were stopped on their way to Fairford in Gloucestershire. A number of homes in the nearby village of Welford have been evacuated. Donald Trump has described the arrests as a great thing.
1: Working with Britain, it was an amazing job. We had them under investigation. They were looking to do big damage to our fort, and working with the British worked out great. We had them under view for a long time, and we got them.
0: The Prime Minister's calling for calm on all sides as protests continue to block a controversial Orange Order march from happening. Protesters have blocked a nationalist road in Northern Ireland after the High Court in Belfast allowed the Orange Men to march. There are concerns about the impact the cost of living crisis is having on blind and partially sighted people. A report's found more than half of those affected feel the rise in energy prices has had a knock-on effect on their well-being. The research from the Royal National Institute of Blind People also shows around 9 in 10 don't feel their disability benefits go far enough. Mike Werdingham is from there.
2: It's an extraordinary statistic, and it puts those people in an impossible situation where we're not able to thrive, maintain relationships, be part of our communities.
0: It's been confirmed Avanti West Coast Rail services will be under public ownership from March. Ministers say nationalisation will be supported by a plan to boost infrastructure, cut delays and push passenger experience. In sport, the Republic of Ireland bounced back from an opening Nations League defeat with a 3-0 win over Israel. Neither side shook hands before kick-off in Hungary. Wales remain winless in 2026 after losing 2-0 away to Denmark. And England's cricketers eased to a 223-run victory in the deciding one-day international with Sri Lanka to take the series 2-1. That's the latest.
3: 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Browse online today at haldane-fisher.com.